0: guy who literally stinks, unless he's on your team and he stinks, right?
1: Yeah,
0: but somebody that plays for a team that goes against your team and they're not that good or they're not up to the level that you think that they should be at, you're not mad at them. You don't say you don't like him. You're like, yeah, actually, I want that guy to come to bat, right? I hope he's coming to bat.
1: Yeah.
0: Because he more than likely is not going to – man, look. And I shouldn't say this because, you know, rest in peace. But Rod Beck, man, when Rod Beck used to take the mound for my mom's Giants, because we used to have beef in the house, right? She used to always be going for the Giants. And because the Braves were in the division at the time, I used to always, like in the house, right? I was a troll, man. I was trolling before trolling was a thing. But every time Rod Beck hit the mound, I was like, yep. Every guy, you got a chance. Rod Beck's about to serve it up right now. And I'd walk around the house with my arms swinging like Rod Beck. And she's like, what are you doing? I'm like, I'm about to serve it up.
1: Oh, man. You so tough on your mom.
0: I know. Yeah. Hey, look, that's where the competition came from, man. Yeah, you know, like, it's my mom's fault. I'm the reason I am because of her. She created this monster. So don't look at me. Look at her.
2: All right, and now you're not even taking accountability.
0: No, I'm good. Hey, look, man, what do they say? They always say the apple don't fall far from the tree, so now that don't apply? That don't apply because I'm talking about my mom? Oh, man, come on, man. So what, she wasn't the tree? What are we talking about? So now you're blaming my daddy? I mean, it's got to be somebody's fault.
3: Gonna blame you.
2: Yeah.
3: Mama Q gonna call you after this. After
0: oh, she's gonna call me right now. She ain't gonna wait till after. You think she cares about a show?
3: Man, I'm like, so we can hear it.
0: She's gonna be like, son, you better take a time out real quick. Yeah. Hold on.
2: Bro, there's one thing that I don't know how many people know this. When you work in this business, your family does not care about you being on the radio.
0: No, and everything is fair game, too, by the way. 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

0: You bring
1: exactly. That's brother no good, man. He cannot hang out with us. He might hang out with you, but he ain't hanging out with us. You know what I mean?
2: It's like bringing Cole from Martin in your friend group.
1: Exactly.
3: If that's your boy, it's your boy. You know what I'm saying?
1: See,
3: at least that's how I was.
1: I know.
3: You're
1: seeing
3: my friend.
1: You see
3: friend.
1: How I just described this all? I describe myself as one way, and you're the more level-headed type guy.
3: Yes, right.
1: That's a level-headed type statement that you just made. Me, right. I would be extreme. Like, you'd say, hey, I said, Emmett, let's go out tonight. All right, cool. You know I got to bring Chris, too. No, not Chris is scared of girls away. Yeah, but Chris is our homeboy. All right, man, let me call you back. And then I wouldn't call you back, right? I'd be like, Emmett can't come out and kick it tonight. I'm sorry.
3: Yeah. I'm like, Chris, I don't know what happened, man. You never called me back. I don't know.
0: I'm still waiting on Q's phone call, man.
1: Exactly, exactly. I would have to ghost both of you guys. I'm sorry. Right. I'm selfish like
3: it's
1: that.
3: All
1: but
3: good. You
1: it's
3: know.
1: How it happens. But again, that's why you're the level-headed guy, and that's why I'm me. He's Emmett Colton. I'm Q Myers. It's game night here on ESPN Radio. Coming up next, what went wrong for France in their semifinal loss to Spain? We'll get you caught up on all things World Cup here on Game Night on ESPN Radio and the all-new ESPN app.
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5: 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The Kansas City Chiefs didn't make the playoffs. So what?
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7: 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Today, the high temperature will be
8: 24 degrees.
7: With a low of
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7: 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That's the forecast? 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
14: We know defense wins championships, but apparently pitching wins all-star games. 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ESPN Radio, the ESPN app, Sirius XM Channel 80, Midsummer Classic Tuesday in Philly. The nation has been celebrating the 250th anniversary this month, of course. Philly actually served as the nation's first capital prior to the construction of Washington, D.C. Starters for each side on Tuesday coming out through large replicas of the Liberty Bell in front of their respective dugouts. Then they walked to home plate, signed an oversized lineup card, like the Declaration of Independence, use the old traditional feathered quill pen. Then once the game started, we would hold these truths to be self-evident, that pitching in your home ballpark does not guarantee success, and hitting is contagious.
11: Next pitch. Right back up the middle. That's going to go through. Alvarez will score. Langoliers will come home. The throw is too late. It's 2-0 as Cody Bellinger delivers. Two RBIs and a single here in the first to give the American League a 2-0 lead. Sanchez ready. Witt at third. Here it comes. Back up the middle. Exactly the same spot. A sinker at 97, an RBI for Rice. And the Yankees have all three runs batted in with Junior touches home. It's 3-0 American League.
14: Three in the top of the first, all three RBI from members of the Yankees. Then there's the American League pitching, endowed by their creator with certain unhittable right arms.
11: He gets the sign from Langoliers. Glove at the belt. And fires. Swaying and a miss. He got him to chase a slider. And that will do it. Cease will end up striking out three in the first. Work around a Freeman walk.
14: Dylan Cease of the Blue Jays. Seventh pitcher in All-Star Game history to record three strikeouts in the first inning of an All-Star Game. Shut down the National League in the first. Wasn't alone, though. The National League didn't have a hit until the fourth. National League pitching had a hit. No one wanted to see that. Came in the top of the third.
11: Oh, boy. That one looked like it may have got Caminero up and in on that hand. And he is down. And this is the worst case scenario to see a star player get hit by a pitch in the All-Star game. It rode right in up on him. And he went down in a heap and appeared to grab

0: 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So tell folks about us. That's what you could do for me, and I think to honor Jim's legacy.
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7: 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So why is summer a time when families should think

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0: Of course. 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
6: With unseasonably hot temperatures, Royal Birkdale is already firming up, and with no rain in the forecast all week, these fairways are only going to get drier and more brown. With more doglegs here than most open venues, you'll see some tough decisions being made on tee boxes.
7: The fairways this week, here's how I would say, the fairways this week are really tight. And so you get a lot of crosswinds, and they can be difficult to hold just because they're so fast and they're so firm. And so there's a lot of thinking off the tee on whether or not you want to just hit driver up there somewhere and kind of play from the rough most likely, or do you want to start hitting some irons, getting in some fairways, and hitting some longer shots into the greens. And so on each hole there's a good bit of strategy, there's a decent amount of thinking, and if it wasn't as firm as it is now, that wouldn't be there wouldn't be as much decision making. But I think with the firmness, it's just it creates a whole lot more challenges, I think, for us as players, just to trying to control your ball and figuring out where it's going to end up. And, you'll get a couple weird bounces here and there as well.
6: I walked the par 3 7th today with Harris English, last year's runner-up. He stressed the importance of getting approach shots to hold on elevated and firm greens. At Royal Birkdale, Mark Schlabaugh, ESPN.
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5: 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NBC Sports Boston.
10: McCann directing traffic. Off to Edwards. Has been quiet since the first quarter. Up to 19 for Aliyah Edwards.
4: Number 3.
5: He was the 35th pick in the draft. Underwhelming summer league debut, but Trayvon Brazil will remember the end of the first half on Tuesday evening in Las Vegas.
10: Brazil. Oh, my goodness. It is his night. Hit that thing like Eisen, hitting me. That's incredible.
4: Number 2.
5: NFL training camps getting underway soon. There will be a quarterback competition in Minnesota. Kyler Murray heading in to push J.J. McCarthy. Former wide receiver Adam Thielen earlier on Unsportsmanlike with our buddy Evan Cohen.
11: Is J.J. McCarthy an NFL quarterback in your mind?
12: Oh, 100%. No question about it. Big reason why I went back to Minnesota was because I got to spend some time with him in the off seasons and see his competitiveness and see those tangibles that you can't coach. He has them. And yes, did last season not go the way that he planned or the team planned? Yes. But at the same time, I'm really excited about the future of this guy. He's a great kid. He's a hard worker. Like I said, he's got those kind of tangibles you can't teach or coach.
4: Number 1.
5: In Philly, the American League struck early with 3 runs in the top of the first of the All-Star game, then put it away with an insurance shot in the 8th.
13: Vargas sends one deep to left, and a no doubt about it, Miguel Vargas' second deck bomb. The American League now leads it 4-0.
5: They win it 4-0. Spain, a 2-0 win over France. They get either England or Argentina in the final. ESPN analyst Shaka Hislop.
14: I've got England in this one.
1: Argentina, defending champions, Lionel Messi at 39 years old, continues to do things that no 39-year-old should in this sport. But Argentina have made hard work of their opponents in the knockout stages getting to this stage. Extra time with Cape Verde, two down and coming back against Egypt. Down and allow Switzerland to equalize with 10 men, get the better of them in extra time. For me, I saw England against Ghana at the Boston Stadium early in this competition, and England were disappointing. They drew, should have lost. Ever since that Mexico game, where they had every excuse to lose, playing at altitude, I've seen a grit and a determination from this version of England that I don't think I've seen from any English team before. Led, of course, by Jude Bellingham. Mm-hmm. Now, we've spoken about Jude Bellingham for the last couple of weeks. Let's not forget they've also got this guy called Harry Kane.
14: Yeah.
1: Who knows how to score a goal or two himself. I just feel that this version of England, with their determination, the quality that they have, will be a little bit too much for Argentina.
15: They meet today at 3 o'clock Eastern. Celebrating America and pitching Tuesday in Philly. That's next. It's ESPN Radio.
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0: All right, you can make SportsCenter All Night part of your night. 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This time tomorrow, we will have major golf taking place. ESPN's Mark.

0: like the dovetailing off the 250th anniversary of the United States of America, I feel like baseball really leaned into the nostalgia of baseball and what it means and how it was for a lot of people, maybe still is, but certainly feels like the American pastime. When they were replaying Ray Charles' America the Beautiful, that was from Game 2 of the 2001 World Series at Yankee Stadium, I had to sit and think back for a second, remind myself, like, this is exactly what I think it is. I remember watching that World Series as a kid weeks after 9/11 had happened, and to see that scene from the Sandlot recreated as the fireworks are going off and the players in the All-Star game are interacting with the kids that were out there, signing some autographs in that moment, signing baseballs, and just like everybody taking that in, that was breathtaking. And I thought that was perfect execution from Major League Baseball to bridge the gap between generations and show through highlights. I loved the montage of all the World Series champions leading up into that point. Got a really nice one with the Cubs in 2016. But then you go back to when George Bush threw out the first pitch of Game 3 of the World Series and all of those back in 2001 and all of those moments that they put together to show you that generation to generation to generation, baseball's connected. At a time where it feels like the All-Star game gets critiqued because you don't see big stars out there like Aaron Judge, Shohei Ohtani, obviously they have injuries, but even the Zach Wheeler of it all and saying, I don't want to come, like, thanks for the late invite, I'm staying home. I thought that they've nailed it. I thought the execution of last night's game, while the game itself wasn't fireworks, everything around it was.
1: You know, what's interesting about what you guys are saying in terms of, you know, the stars weren't there necessarily. The biggest of stars were not there during the All-Star game. I'm nervous to even do this because the path I'm going to walk Michelle Smallman down.
2: Mike Trout was there. I knew it.
1: Are we just going to flat out say he's not a star? He's one of the greatest players to ever live, but he's not a star.
0: He doesn't have star accolades on his resume. That's fair.
1: Well, no. Well, hold on. Maybe I'm mincing words here. He's a 12-time All-Star, 3-time MVP. He definitively has star accolades on his resume. He doesn't have star personality. Maybe is better to say it that way. I mean, I don't know. You tell me. What when you're saying he doesn't have star accolades? His resume is absurd.
0: His individual resume is absurd.
1: Yeah.
0: Team resume, what do you play for in baseball? Do you play for a World Series or not? Do you want to be on a winning team? Do you want to be on a team that accomplishes things? I think you got to point that stuff out, guys.
1: And I understand that, but it's just interesting. Small saying, of the top 10 pitchers in the National League, only two were there. Courtney said, well, no Ohtani, no Judge because of injuries. And I would say, of this era, what do you want to say? The last 10 to 15 years of baseball, the three best everyday players would be Ohtani, Judge, and Trout?
2: No doubt.
1: I mean, Mookie Betts would have an argument to get in the mix.
0: Bryce Harper,
1: Freddie Freeman.
2: Those are the top three guys.
1: Soto, ultimately, maybe, possibly. But, I mean, the last 3 years. So one of them was there, leading off, in essence, in his home city. Now he goes 0-3 and with a strikeout. And we're saying there are no stars there because Trout, in essence, you're saying, is not a star.
2: He's not a postseason star. And this is my gripe with it, is that he has wasted away in a place where he will never get to compete for a championship. And that is a sports tragedy.
1: More on ESPYs Day with the V Foundation. Coming up next, we're on Sportsmanlike.
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20: 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Okay. So this is not part of it goes here, part of it goes there. No, no, no. All of it goes to cancer research. In addition, this year we are using an auction, which is really cool. And there are specific packages that are just
1: awesome that you can bid on, and all of the money for the winning bids goes to the V Foundation. So, for example, at 7:15 a.m. Eastern, that's 15 minutes or so from now, the Jimmy Kimmel live meet and greet will close at 7:15.

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8: 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Auction items including an Emmitt Smith signed photo, Hall of Fame running back, an Emmitt Smith signed photo. 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The money goes to the V Foundation. You heard the voice there, along with Michelle Smallman, Courtney Cronin, and for Chris Canty today, Evan Cohen with you. You heard the voice of the late, great Stuart Scott. Obviously, all-time great SportsCenter anchor. Many of the stories about Stuart told on This Was SportsCenter, Rich Eisen's podcast. And an amazing speech that Stuart Scott gave as he was fighting cancer at the ESPYs years ago, that we watch and listen to now.

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0: /donate, and you could donate year round. 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I'm trying my best to just tweet out a bunch of these and quote tweet some of them when you're naming your names of people you were thinking about today and you were donating on behalf of to the V Foundation, etc. Like Courtney has brought up, the late, great Jeff Dickerson, great reporter for ESPN, Chicago Bears as well. Michelle has a bunch of friends, including her friend Sean, who somehow beat cancer twice. And just is running triathlons.
1: No.
0: That
1: I need to amend that.
0: Sorry.
1: It's an Ironman.
0: Okay.
1: Not just any triathlon.
2: No big deal.
1: It's an Ironman.
0: Iron
1: I need
0: Man.
1: To give Sean his proper flowers here.
0: My friend John Martin, J. Mart, who recently beat cancer and is now sitting at a desk playing with basketball cards. Nonetheless, whatever it is that you do as a result of doing that, of fighting and fighting and fighting and inspiring others, that is what the V Foundation does for so many people, is it inspires. It does everything it can to help treat all of the cancers that many are diagnosed with. We thank you all today. Special thanks to Megan Judge for doing an amazing job. We are on to Thursday. We're on Sportsmanlike, presented by Progressive.
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0: his charities and one of the greatest causes here that we have at ESPN.
1: 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I don't know that there's a public preschool in the area, but like they'd be like, hey, you know, we're having a fundraiser. And then I remember one dad who

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7: Mike Rizzo filling in for Theo Dorsey. Colin Russo on assignment, on remote at ACC Media Day. We got Kate Chumslin behind the glass hitting the ones and twos here at the City Place Studios in downtown West Palm Beach with myself. We'll have Tina on at 3 o'clock. And at 2:20, the Don of ESPN West Palm, Evan Cohen, will be joining us. Folks, we are action-packed today on Theoretically Speaking. We're keeping an eye on the Argentina-England game that is beginning at 3 o'clock. Thank God that game is at 3 o'clock and we all get to miss
11: spot with that, Mike.
7: Thank God that game is at 3 o'clock and we all get to miss the game. And obviously Colin alluding, he's at ACC Media Day. But more importantly, I want to check in on my partner because he's talked to a couple of guys today. Once again, Colin at ACC Media Day. Colin, who have you checked in with? Are you starting to get the way of the land down there for ACC Media Day, partner?
11: Yeah, it's been good so far. I got nothing to complain about. I'm out of Radio Row here at the Hilton Uptown right in downtown Charlotte. Very impressed with downtown Charlotte. You know what I like? They got all the sports in one spot. Bank of America, I believe it's called. The football stadium is right downtown. Spectrum Center with the Hornets play is right downtown. They actually have a great AAA ballpark, Truist Field, which is sort of a below-ground park. So if you're at street level, you're almost above the field. So that's interesting as well. That's right in the thick of downtown. I'm very impressed with Charlotte. I think Charlotte's it's beautiful weather. It's about 89 degrees, but it's not that humid. Charlotte is great. I'm very impressed with that. In terms of who I've talked to today, I've in and out with the coaches. They've done a lot of their press conferences and stuff like that. We have We'll be talking to Mario Cristobal and Mark Fletcher of the University of Miami Hurricanes at 4 o'clock. I'll be talking to Mike Norvell, recorded at 3:20, 3:30, and 3:40 throughout the FSU, some stuff. We talked to Darian Mensah, the new quarterback for Miami. Sharp kid immediately. This is somebody who definitely is locked in between the years, as they say. He's in tune for a big year. I'm impressed with him. And he's played for three good coaches. He's played for Manny Diaz, John Summerall, and now Mario Cristobal. So we talked to him. I talked to CJ Bailey, who went to Chaminade Madonna, and he was Jeremiah Smith's quarterback in high school, Mike. So he is at NC State in his third year, and he played as a true freshman. He came in the third game after Grayson McCall, who was the Coastal Carolina kid, got hurt, and he played his entire true freshman year and had a great year last year. He'll probably be a first rounder. He's a big guy, 6'6", so he's definitely a pro level build. And he was a funny dude. The funny thing he told me, because I asked him, you know, when you're thrown in there, it's like Mahomes when he was playing his rookie year, like, you don't know what you're doing. And he goes, I have no idea. And he goes, I had no idea what I was doing. He goes, I didn't set a protection until my sophomore year. He goes, I had a veteran center who did everything in front of me.
12: And
11: I was just an athlete. And I thought that was interesting because that's classic, you know, true freshman quarterback. He goes, I had no idea what the hell was going on. But he was a sharp kid, a funny guy to talk to. And he went to Chaminade Madonna. So he was a big time player as well.
12: Now, that's the best part about this, getting the, you know, the behind the scenes stuff, talking to the players and hearing what's actually happening on the field. But Colin, you've been there, you've talked to some people. Is the feel Miami and everybody else right now, at least in your eyes? I know the ACC. Listen, there are a lot of decent teams, but I think the one great team that we could come out here and say in the preseason is Miami. Are you getting that feel in Charlotte?
11: Yeah, I'm definitely getting that feel. The media especially, is highly in favor of, Miami. They know Miami's going to be great. They know there's a lot of expectations surrounding Miami. The big thing that came out today, that the Jim Phillips, the commissioner of the ACC, announced was they're going to change up the tiebreakers. And if you remember, there's a 5-way tie for the second place in the ACC last year for a chance to go to the ACC championship game. Miami, who was 6-2 as well, it was about who you played in conference and their win percentage cumulative. And Duke was the one who was able to get away with that. And Duke was the one who moved on and ended up winning the game. Miami kind of gets screwed. What they announced this year, Mike, they got their new tiebreak system. Unless head-to-head triumphs it, it's going to be best, quote, body of work will determine who moves on. And that's a committee, essentially, is what you're telling me.
12: Certainly there's no bias attached to that, Colin. You know, certainly there's not going to be some bias attached to that.
11: So I'm going to ask Cristobal about that momentarily. I'm excited to hear his thoughts on that. But best body of work is fascinating because they're going to use a sports analytics website or something like that to determine these bodies of work, and that's going to be what they do to get figure out. It's going to be whoever makes
12: the most
11: money.
12: They're going to use the BCS model. Colin, they're going to use the BCS model, you know, what we used, you know, which seems like years ago, a decade ago, to get, you know, teams into bowl games and national championships. But once again, folks, Mike Rizzo here on site, ESPN West Palm at the beautiful City Place Studios, downtown West Palm Beach. My brother Colin Russo is on site in Charlotte at ACC Media Day. Coming up at 2:20, we're going to be talking to Evan Cohen. Now, Colin, something you brought up. You spoke to Darian Mensah. You mentioned he played for Manny Diaz with Duke. Let's not forget, the only reason that Miami was able to be in the college football playoff is because Duke and Mensah got a result against Virginia. And I sit here and I'm with you with the new, like, rules and who's going to be in the title game, because correct me if I'm wrong, and you're going to get more information on the rules and who makes what and who makes the conference championship, but Miami probably would have been in that game under the new structure. I personally, Kyle, think this is the ACC making sure they could avoid a disaster of, you know, what was it, a 4-5 loss Duke team making the ACC championship game? I mean, you know, I sit here and I joke around with you saying, oh, they're going to use the BCS model. There's going to be bias attached to it. Colin, as long as it gets the best teams in the conference in that game, I'm okay with it.
11: Weirdly enough, I actually asked Darian Mensah about this. I said, going into that game, that Duke-Virginia game, which was a great overtime game, which Mensah had the go-ahead touchdown, the first or second overtime. I said, did you know, were you under the impression that Duke was going to get a bid if you won that game? And he goes, absolutely. He goes, every part of us thought we were going to get in. He goes, we thought we had a great team. You're winning a Power Four conference championship. We're not really paying attention to what sort of the projections are saying. And then I also said, I'm like, is there part of you that thinks about the fact that you knocking Virginia out in a lot of ways because the committee needed a ACC team in there? Virginia getting out in a lot of ways allowed the committee to swallow the pill and have Miami leapfrog Notre Dame. Now, they might have done it anyway, but there is a chance that Notre Dame does not get leapfrogged if Virginia's already in that college football playoff because they wanted ACC representation.
12: Yep.
11: And I asked him that, too, and he goes, there's probably some truth to that. He goes, you know, there's probably, he goes, you know, we probably helped Miami get into the postseason on that, but, you know, at the end of the day, he goes, we weren't that, he goes, I was pissed, and there's nothing you could do.
12: Yeah, we should ask Mario if that was Mensa's tryout. You know, for the Hurricanes.
11: Right. And I did ask him about the peculiar timing of his eventual announcement.
12: Is that right?
11: Into the transfer portal, and let's just say he did not have a lot to say about that. All right? So.
12: Colin, it's been, to that point, these quarterbacks and everything that is going on in the portal, let's keep in mind, you know, who is it in Washington, brother? Damond Williams, I believe.
11: Yeah, that's right.
12: He's there. He don't want to be there. You know, they kept a quarterback around who wanted to leave, who was supposed to, I believe, go to Miami, go to some other suitors. So this is the 2026 of college football that we're in. And I think it's very peculiar timing, you know, with the Mensa stuff and whatever. But Colin in Charlotte, what, you know, the feel there, Miami, and then everybody else. Listen, I got to say, we're home of the Hurricanes. I do root for Miami because of that. Now, when, you know, they're up against, you know.
13: No one's thinking about Ohio State. No one cares.
12: Still licking my wounds over that loss. But it really, to me, folks, if Miami does not win the ACC this year, I question when it's going to happen. Defensively, they're bringing back a lot. Offensively, they're bringing back a lot. A lot of people, Colin, could argue they got one of the, if not one of the best quarterbacks in the portal. I know people would argue Sam Levitt. I know Sorsby's not playing football, but a lot of people were saying he was the best player available. But they're getting a top quarterback in the portal, and one would think that he is going to be better than Carson Beck. And there's the report out there today on ESPN.com that, you know, Darian Mensa wanted to be the successor of Cam Ward. He came out and said that, you know, the Beck factored into the transfer. Ward, Beck, and everybody that played for quarterback for Miami over the last 2 years was a big factor in Mensa coming on over. But, Colin, I stand by what I said to you a week ago and what I'm telling you now. If Miami doesn't win the ACC this year, I don't know when it's going to happen. And I think Coach Cristobal understands that.
11: Yep, they got a good schedule for it. They play Notre Dame in the middle of November, I believe. But outside of that, their ACC schedule is fairly favorable. They're going to have a ton of stars. They got the top receiver from Duke as well, and Cooper DeCart.
12: Just gutting that Duke, roster.
11: Jeez, you know, he got there 2 weeks ago now. But I will say that they are with Mark Fletcher. Ahmed Toure, by the way, he's their second-year linebacker since he's been at Miami. He played a full four-year career at Rutgers. You know, that guy graduated high school in 2019. Talk about experience. And we're going to talk to him at 440. I'm like, dude, do you remember high school?
12: Is he older than you? Colin, is he older than you?
11: Yes. Yeah, he graduated.
12: Older than you.
11: Yeah, he graduated a year before me. And I know he's had injury issues. That's part of the reason why. But, you know, they got experience. They got guys. They had two of the top three ACC transfers coming in as an edge from Missouri and then also from Darian Mensa. That team's the team to beat. And in terms of everybody else, I just talked to Dave Doran, who is the head coach of NC State, who's been there for 14 years, by the way. And I asked him about, you know, the state of the ACC. And he goes, the thing is, he goes, I'm in favor of the 24 team. Actually, Cristobal said earlier today he's kind of not in favor of the 24 team because it doesn't favor Mario and it does favor Dave Doran.
12: Yep.
11: And Dave Doran wants to make the playoff and Mario feels like he doesn't necessarily need the 24 to make the playoff. No wonder. If you're in the club, you don't want to expand the club. But if you're outside the club, you want the club to get bigger. It's the classic telltale sign of,
12: yes,
11: you know, we want to be involved. And you get that feeling with a lot of these ACC teams.
12: It's odd to me, Colin, that Mario would take that stance to me because he very damn well could have been the last team on the outside looking in. You know, thank
11: and
12: God.
11: And they missed it in 2024, too.
12: Right. And in my opinion, like, thank God Miami got in because, number one, I think that's the right move. You got to respect the play on the field. The two teams played head-to-head and the one team won. You put in the team that won. That was the right move. But, you know, the committee could have easily put Notre Dame in there. So I am a little shocked in that sense. We've talked expansion of Colin, on every sport. We talked yesterday about the expansion of the World Cup, maybe to 60-plus teams. We've talked about the NCAA tournament for the basketball side, which is expanding. I don't think it needs to happen. I think you dilute it. Colin, I don't need to see, like, who is the 24 team? Like, I don't need to see Oklahoma State. I know they were horrific, but let's just say Oklahoma State's the 25th team in the country. I don't need them to see, watch them lose by 100 points to an Alabama, to an Ohio State. You know what I'm saying? I just think it dilutes it. I think it helps the coaches in the sense that you could go back to these athletic directors and go, hey, we made the college football playoff. You know, I think it gives the coaches a little bit of protection. That's why I think a lot of coaches are behind this. And then obviously the Ohio States, the Miamis of the world would say no, but it did come as a shock to me that Mario would say no to that. But
11: I'll ask him about it, but I did hear that he was on WQAM right next to us. I was listening to the interview.
12: Yeah.
11: And he basically said, he goes, listen, like, I see both sides. Phillips, the commissioner of the ACC, he did say that, like, unanimously, all the coaches and ADs are on the same page. So I don't get that impression that that is the case. But everybody who is top 25 worthy is in favor of a 24-team top college football playoff.
12: Now, Kyle, is Dabo there? Do we have Dabo?
11: Tomorrow.
12: Okay.
11: Tomorrow. So they get these guys in and out. I got the Miami guys, and I think they're going right to the airport at 3 o'clock. So they're going to be out of here at 5. So they go to about 3-4 teams a day. I saw today was Stanford, NC State, Miami, FSU, maybe one more. That might have been it. And outside of that, everybody else kind of goes, you know, 4 or 5 teams a day.
12: All right, so Dabo tomorrow. We got the Hurricanes.
11: Well, I don't know if Dabo's jumping on. We got Fran Brown jumping on.
12: Which
11: should be interesting. We'll talk to Rhett Lashley, who was also very outspoken about the state of the ACC, the head coach at SMU. No Dabo yet. TBD, no Franklin yet. I don't know what's going to happen with him.
12: So, at Georgia Tech, you talked to Brent Key,
11: who's a football guy, friend of show, Brent Key. Big fan of Georgia Tech and the Yellow Jackets there. I would love to talk to Brent Key. He is not on the schedule currently. I'm going to see what I can do when he gets there tomorrow.
12: And then, hang on. I'm trying to count him a phony for this.
11: What are you thinking of? Jeff Rom joining the program.
12: Our special teams coordinator. Remember the Grozo Award for Georgia Tech?
11: Yeah, Georgia Tech special teams coordinator.
12: The hell is his name? Oh, man.
11: In front of you. Look it up.
12: Tim Salem?
11: Yes,
12: Coach Salem?
11: Coach Salem.
12: That's it. Sorry.
11: Good friend of show.
12: Listen,
11: blame
12: Craig Comison's ChatGPT that took, you know, forever to load that up. But, yeah, dude, he gave us the pins. I mean, God, we did the whole thing
11: with
12: him.
11: Friend of show, absolutely, no doubt.
12: You got to make sure you track down Coach Salem at ACC Media Day. But Colin, talking to all the big wigs, all the big fish with the ACC coming up, we're going to be bringing on in Evan Cohen. 2:20, Evan is scheduled with us. Colin, probably won't be talking to you until the 4 o'clock hour when you do talk to head coach Mario Cristobal. So we'll hear you.
11: Cristobal's at 4.
12: Well, but what I'm saying is we'll probably go along with Evan, and we probably won't talk to you until you go live with Cristobal. So I wanted to ask, where are you at leaning for the World Cup, brother? We got the 3 o'clock start. You're not going to be able to watch a lot of it, if any. We got England.
11: I'm going to figure that out.
12: We got England and we got Argentina. Are you and Mario going to be breaking down Lionel Messi's career coming up at 4 o'clock?
11: I might have it up. Coach Cristobal, sorry. I'm going to be watching the game as they do this interview. I'm so sorry. Yeah. But, you know, it's one of those, it's a famous historic rivalry. You know, we talked to Callum Williams, who is a play-by-play man on the MLS and Apple TV, when I filled in for Mike on Extra Time on Monday. And he's an English fan. And he's from Birmingham himself, and he said the one thing about it, he goes, you like the way England matches up with them, but the thing is, Argentina's got that underlying magic that makes you nervous, and that all lies in Lionel Messi. So in terms of the game, I actually think Argentina's going to do it. I think Argentina is going to show some additional magic. I think we're due for that. You know, Lamine Yamal, the picture of him and as a baby with Lionel Messi, I think you're going to see something like, I think there's just going to be a story there. And I can't wait to see England get eliminated. I'm looking forward to seeing them get on that
12: flight
11: home.
12: He's against the Redcoats.
11: They'll be in Miami. So Mike can go see them. His favorite team
12: play. Third place team.
11: They can go see them play in the third place game at Hard Rock Stadium on Saturday.
12: Now, Kyle, quickly, Well, did you listen to the Rich
11: Paul? Where's Theo? Is he on father duty?
12: Theo's on father duty. Quickly, I need to joke around with you about this. I'm going to be talking a lot of LeBron James with Evan Cohen. Did you listen to the Rich Paul podcast today? Are you up to date?
11: Who came on today?
12: Are you up to date on where LeBron is possibly going? Okay, do you care?
11: Everybody here at ACC Media Day has been talking about the Rich Paul podcast.
12: Yes.
11: What general manager jumped on to sell his team.
12: The best is my father, who does this in Cleveland. He's talking to Rich, allegedly, according to my dad. You know, I'm like, Dad, you don't know anything just like everybody else, but I am going to get Evan's opinion on this. Colin, good luck with all the interviews, brother. Can't wait to hear you coming up at 4 o'clock with Cristobal, and I'll talk to you in a little bit, okay?
11: Sounds good.
12: All right, this is Theoretically Speaking. Mike Rizzo filling in for Theo. Kate Chumsman behind the glass. Evan Cohen coming up next on ESPN 106.3.
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12: Mike Rizzo filling in for Theo Dorsey, 888-760-3776. That is the Baptist Health Hotline. Currently, right now, I'm bringing Evan Cohen, the Don of ESPN West Palm, in on the video Baptist Health Hotline. Evan, you can hear 6 a.m. to 10 on Unsportsmanlike with himself, Michelle Smallman, and Chris Canty. Ev, I was going to do this whole shtick with you today where I got my binoculars out, but Egghead over here forgot his binoculars at home. Partner, I'm LeBron watching down here in South Florida. I'm doing my part trying to get LeBron James to the Miami Heat. Where are you at, Ev? Or first off, how are you? But where are you at with LeBron? This decision, are you tuned in to the Rich Paul podcast still? I got my notifications on. Where are you at with him possibly joining the Miami Heat?
2: Yeah, I mean, I'm all in on paying attention to it every second, Mike. I mean, honestly, like that's where it's gotten to a place of I'm a phony. I'm a complete and utter phony because when he left, I destroyed him. And one of the worst moments for me was when he won a championship in 2016 without the Heat, because I went on this big rant right here on ESPN West Palm, destroying him, saying the Heat will win before he will, and they'll be better than he. Like, I pummeled him. And you know what's really interesting about this? I think the Jimmy Butler saga changed many people's viewpoints, mine included, about the LeBron exit, Mike.
12: Yep.
2: Where now a potential re-entrance I'm more okay with, and let me explain. LeBron, did I like that he left the first time? No. Did I like how he did it? You know, he goes back to Cleveland for the Zydrunas Ilgauskas retirement. Heat probably should have put a stop to that because that was a little bit of flirting while you're married. You know, he does the whole thing, ironically, right around the World Cup plays a big factor in this. I don't know if you know this, Mike. The World Cup is an enormous part of this. So during the pitch meeting that LeBron had, Rich Paul and company, with Pat Riley to stay, okay? So after they went to the four finals, two championships, get destroyed by the Spurs in that fourth year, Riley goes to Vegas, obviously, Summer League going on. All the NBA players are there working out, watching their potential new teammates at the Summer League. They go to this suite. This is according to all the reporting. They go to this suite at a hotel. And Riley's talking to LeBron, trying to say, hey, here's why you need to stay. Here's what we can do with the roster. And supposedly LeBron was barely paying attention to him. Why? He's sitting there watching the World Cup, not paying attention to Riley.
12: Wow.
2: And supposedly that really bothered Riley because it's like, wait a minute, we just spent 4 years together. You can't give me the time of day. LeBron was a free agent. He left to go back to Cleveland. Let me reiterate that last part, Mike.
12: Yep.
2: He was a free agent. We didn't like it, as you know, but he was allowed to do it.
12: Mm-hmm.
2: He didn't blow up the team. They went to the NBA Finals. Jimmy, two finals, played his butt off. No one's arguing that. Was not a free agent. Said, all right, they don't want to give me a contract. I'll just make them give me a contract in a year when I play my butt off. Well, couldn't last a week without trying to blow the whole team up. And as you know, did it for basically the better part of the last two or so years. So I kind of look back and say, what the hell was I so mad at? Because he left when he was allowed to. So to the end, long-winded, but I thought it was important backstory. I'm acknowledging I'm a phony baloney. I'm a fraud. Crushed LeBron on the way out, and now I want him back.
12: Ev, you know, we're all fans. We all do stuff that maybe we're not so proud of being a fan and being so emotionally invested into it. Let's take that out of it for a second. I could argue both the Cavaliers and the Heat need LeBron, but I think the Heat need LeBron more just because of what is on the table right now. Like the last time you joined, partner, I believe I joked around with you about Bobby Portis, like being the only available player off the bench. The Heat need more bona fide NBA players. LeBron, even on the back nine of his career, have what, top 10? Still top 10 in the NBA? Possibly top 8? I mean, single-handedly was able to beat the Houston Rockets in the first round of the Western Conference Finals. But my long-winded point is, I think the Heat need LeBron more than anybody that's in these sweepstakes right now.
2: Like, I don't know if I agree
12: on the
2: with
12: court,
2: that.
12: Partner, on the court. On the court.
2: I understand. But the reality is, I look at this a little differently. I say they're the one team that if they get them, you could envision it really happen. I can't envision it happening with the Cavs. And the reason why, not to go too deep on the Cavs, they don't have the grimy. The Knicks became grimy. They were not backing down to anyone, right? We see that in the NFL. How often do we rag on the Packers? They folded when Ben Johnson was talking junk to them. They got, you know what I mean? Like, you need a little bit of grimy. And I think the Heat have so much of that, that if LeBron can join that, Cavs don't have that. The Warriors have it because of Draymond. Although Draymond, boy, you talked. I love Draymond. Not this week.
12: We'll go there next. Finish your point.
2: Listen, Mike, how about this? Let's settle this way. Who needs LeBron the most?
12: Yeah.
2: Let's settle it this way.
12: Yep.
2: Six teams are in on him. Six different talk show hosts, six different fans could sit here with six different answers and they'd all be right.
12: Yeah.
2: Which is the ultimate compliment to LeBron at 41 years old. They all need him. That's why they're all in on him. That's the reality.
12: Correct. And to that point, I think that's why a lot of, you know, executives, including Bob Myers, you know, going on Rich Paul's podcast and basically telling him why he needs to come to the 76ers. I figured it was a fair question because there are rumors out there LeBron is possibly tinkering with rosters. I don't know how much stock you're putting into that, but listen, partner.
2: I saw the guy I reported. Yeah. I don't know about that guy. Yeah, it's funny that guy.
12: Listen, I will say.
2: I love him. not one of my guys.
12: I will say, Ev, it comes from a good source, but I just think they're stringing everyone along. That's what I told the source, Ev. They're stringing everyone along right now. And they're getting.
2: Let's talk about that for a second.
12: Okay.
2: So. Let's say, so this was an ESPN Cleveland report that, which I 1,000% believe because of the sourcing of the reporting, or the reporter, is that LeBron's kind of paying attention to roster composition and maybe some roster tinkering. So let's talk, Mike, you and I for a second about the team that the ESPN West Palm audience cares the most about here.
12: Correct.
2: The Heat do not feel like a team as constituted that LeBron is going to necessarily tinker with the roster. It's more of, oh, person X, LeBron's here now. Sure, I'll play for the minimum for a year. Oh, person Y just got bought out. LeBron, Giannis, Bam, South Florida. All right, I'll take the – I think with the Heat, it's more of the guy that will now come there for less – because it's the Heat, everyone loves playing for the Heat. We know that because they all get better. They all work their butt off, best condition of their life playing for the Heat.
12: Correct.
2: And you know what the sneaky other part about it is? You go join the Heat. If you're like a LeBron or let's say DeRozan or if Zach LaVine were ever to get bought out, it's not that you don't have to play defense, but they kind of got other guys for them. No star really at LeBron's age is dying to play defense. You got Giannis who could win Defensive Player of the Year. You have Bam who could win Defensive Player of the Year. Davion Mitchell's not going to win Defensive Player of the Year, but capability-wise could win Defensive Player of the Year. And the guy that I think Spo is going to rely on the most defensively is Wiggins. And they got four guys, Mike, who are going to say, no, I got the best player. No, I got the best player.
12: Yep.
2: LeBron could sit back, hands behind his head, cigar playing golf on defense, and they're fine.
12: Yeah. Yeah, and Ev, even to that point, to get into it a little bit more, he could just hit the fast break immediately. As soon as they get a turnover, as soon as they get a rebound, LeBron out on the flank and in there. And Ev, my thing with the Heat and the roster construction, with everything that I've heard from Rich Paul and what LeBron is looking for as far as roster, aren't the Heat that? I mean, they went in and got Giannis. They have Bam Adebayo, who is a top-tier defensive player. I could sit here and tell you how phony it was, but the guy scored 80 points. He's a great player. All right. They are more, I think if LeBron goes to that roster, they are ready to win an NBA title. That's the point that I was trying to make and why I think the Heat probably make the most sense. And obviously I'm biased being down here now. I want to be able to go an hour to the Kaseya Center and watch them two nights a week. But regardless, I am LeBron watching. I know you are. And I apologize if I didn't bring in my binoculars to try to spot the guy in the bush. Now you mentioned Udonis Haslam. You mentioned the Draymond Green stuff. Listen, partner. The McGregor fight was an absolute joke. The Bam Adebayo and, Tyler Hero fight, I think was better than that. Are we going to have three fights in a week here? Are you done? It's Haslam and Draymond Green throwing the gloves down. Are they brawling next in Las Vegas at this godforsaken summer league, partner? What can you shed some light on that situation real quick?
2: Yeah. You know what? The funniest thing. So for those who are unaware, So Mike set it up. It's the weirdest, like, three-prong attack of a setup here. So because Tyler and Bam got into a dust-up, Draymond felt the need to reference what Udonis said years ago about Draymond being critical of he and Jordan Poole when they were teammates and they got into a fight. And so Draymond comes out and says, well, I hope Udonis has that same energy. Well, first of all, Bam and Tyler are not on the same team. That's number one.
12: Right?
2: Number two, as everyone has noted, and I'm sure you have as well, if they really fought, Bam would have killed them. And that's not a knock on Tyler. Bam is, as Brian Windhorst said this week on the Hoop Collective, on ESPN app, Bam is listed at 255, Tyler's listed at 195, and that 60-pound differential with Bam Adebayo is exclusively muscle. Okay? Udonis compared Bam in his statement to a baby bear. I mean, what are we talking about? That was not like a fight. But I loved the statement from Udonis because I just loved what he said. It was such an amazing thing. Basically what he said, and I'm paraphrasing, is as a leader, as someone that believes in the team that I'm on, and this is any walk of life, oh, by the way, right? This is not just basketball.
12: Right.
2: If I am a peer, if I am a teammate, and I believe that person who is coaching us, that person's best intention is to get the best out of everyone, I am not going to let anyone disrupt that. In other words, in our world on the ESPN West Palm side.
12: Yep.
2: If Stephanie Prince, Stephanie Prince is in charge.
12: Our general manager. Our general manager. Our
2: market manager, Stephanie Prince, vice president, market manager. If Colin Russo is acting like an ass and I'm the veteran, which I am age-wise, right? It's my job to kick Colin's ass before Stephanie does. Mm. That's what Udonis is saying, right? I'm not going to let someone show up other people. And he was saying Draymond, he believed, did that. Jimmy definitively did that. We know that in Chicago and Minnesota. And that, when you talk about Heat culture and people make fun of it, and you probably made fun of it before you moved to South Florida, the more and more you're around, you're like, okay, maybe I think it's cheesy terminology wise, but I get what they're saying. That is the Heat culture, is that internally they police themselves to a form of excellence, that they want each other to get so much better.
12: Now, Ev, you bring up Heat culture. We talked to LeBron. How much did Heat culture have to do with LeBron and the way he played after he left the Miami Heat? Winning the title in 16, winning the title for the Lakers.
2: Mike, there is zero question it was a huge factor. And again, you know how I know that? Don't go based on my opinion as a Heat fan or as a member of the media or your opinion as a talk show host in South Florida. Go based on the person who knows him the most, and that's Brian Windhorst. Mm. And Brian Windhorst, the ESPN NBA reporter, Hoop Collective podcast, says all the time, and you know this, that he still hears LeBron using the Heat-isms, the Spo-isms, the Riley-isms. And I think that's a lot of the reason at this point in his life, Mike, why there's a shot he comes back. Because I think with the gray in the beard, literally and figuratively, he realizes, as odd as the exit was, really organizationally, the team that fit me the most, those guys.
12: Now,
2: Harrison, Riley, Spoelstra.
12: Evan Cohen joining us from Unsportsmanlike. You can listen to Ev with Michelle and Chris Canty from 6 a.m.
2: What
12: to 10.
2: What is Colin doing, by the way?
12: Colin, like, Colin, is Colin, oh yeah, sorry.
2: On screen, bouncing around. What's happening here?
12: Kate Chumson, our producer here behind the glass at the City Place Studios. Evan can see. Colin's at ACC Media Day. And
2: he's taking phone calls while we're talking. I mean, what is this?
12: From my understanding, I told, and listen, this might be on me. I told Kyle to take the segment off because he's going to be.
2: Well, He hates you.
12: Do you want to elaborate on that, partner?
2: You don't think he does?
12: I don't think he hates you.
2: He doesn't love me. Be fair.
12: You two have a rivalry, Ev. I don't know what's going on there. I
2: didn't know that.
12: You two kind of have some sort of rivalry. I don't know.
2: It's weird. Would you not agree? It's weird to have two hosts, only one doing an interview, and the other one is sitting there taking phone calls. Would you not agree? I could throw you off a little
12: partner,
2: bit.
12: Partner, my pushback is I didn't think you could see him, and I don't think you were supposed to.
2: I'm looking at him taking phone calls, talking to other people. It's very, not asking a single question. It's a very odd interview when only one person is talking and the other one's taking phone calls.
12: Kate.
2: I don't mean 48760 ESPN. I mean on his cell phone.
12: All right. Colin, I'm looping in Colin. This whole mess, boys, is on me. I told Colin to do what he's got to do.
11: What the hell are we talking about? What the hell is going on here?
2: I'm looking at you the entire interview. You don't realize you're on camera. And I'm like, well, he's not asking a single question. He hasn't participated in anything. We've had this great discussion. And he's on his cell phone bouncing around ACC kickoff there with the orange ball.
11: What the hell is going on here? I was under the impression I'm off the hook.
12: He was. Cade.
2: Well, now I'm taking it personally because I think you hate me, and that's why you're not on this interview. Is that true?
11: I got gypped by Cade Chumson. It was Cade Chumson's idea to get me off. He's the one who set me off. He told me to sub out. Am I wrong here?
2: Well, that's an intro break. You know what is halftime? Colin has a halftime in this?
11: Listen, Evan, we just got the new cameras, and it's like building the bomb in 1944, and for some reason we cannot figure out how to get two Zoom people on the same interview.
12: All right.
2: you want to hear something really bad? So you didn't do anything wrong.
12: He didn't.
2: No, I'm saying like if anyone important was watching.
11: We just figured it out. I just heard we couldn't do this. I heard we couldn't do this. Now we figured it out. How am I on the Zoom now?
12: I'm so lost. Ev, go ahead.
2: Wait, you gotta hear this. So this morning, it's one of the most important days of the year on ESPN Radio because we raise money for the V Foundation cancer research, okay? So Canty was off, Courtney Cronin was in today, all right? Courtney Cronin is doing the show from Chicago. So Michelle Smallman and I are in the Bristol studios at ESPN. Show ends. We go over to the producer's studio across the way. We're having this post-show conversation meeting. I look up and I'm like, what is that? And they're all looking, wait a minute. Somehow, I have no idea how. Show ends and I'm watching Courtney get a haircut. And I'm sitting there saying, and this was 10:20, so 20 minutes after the show. At 9:58, show's over, she's out of there. Hey, I gotta go. Clearly had a hair appointment, somehow brought her laptop, cameras on, ESPN is airing a live feed of Courtney Cronin's haircut throughout the, not on television, but throughout the internal system because she forgot to turn the camera off. And it's what I'm literally looking. It's like first take and then Courtney getting a haircut.
12: Ev, why is her laptop up at the hair salon?
11: That's my first question. Why does she have the laptop at the hair salon?
12: Is she watching herself get her haircut?
2: She's always working. That felt like me.
11: She's getting a hair appointment at 10:20. You can't be Mrs. I work all the time, but book a hair salon appointment
12: at 10:20. Courtney's great. All right, great at her job, but at the same time, I'm with Colin on this. Poor clock management.
11: She doesn't stop. She's on. But
12: I mean, my God, you got a hair appointment.
11: She's got to pick up the dogs at 2:00. She's got to do. You know, she's shopping at 12.
2: By the way, she's coming to my house on Friday night, so she's got to get on a plane to get to. She's coming over Friday night, and so she's got to get. Maybe the hair appointment was for this.
11: It was
2: very odd. I was like almost uncomfortable about like I'm like, somebody's got to call her because I don't know what's going to happen next.
11: How about
2: I don't want to know.
11: Guys, what I think. Just take her off.
2: Colin, that's an in-house feed. You know, seriously, this is the crazy thing. So when we're done with our show, like there's an in-house feed till 11 a.m. or something like this where it like can air in a bunch of different places. So like we'll be sitting there having post-show meetings and it could air at the ESPN gym in Bristol. Because it's some satellite feed or something like that. I don't know. It's like, but you know what? Less distracting than Mike and I having a good conversation and Colin calling his mom in the middle of it.
11: I understand. I was told, you know, it's like figuring out Enigma and finding out how the Germans are communicating in World War II, then getting me and Evan on the same stream at the same time. So I was like, all right, you know, wipe my hands. Go ahead.
2: We seem to be on totally fine right now.
11: I don't understand, Evan.
12: As you know, at Good Karma Brands, we like building on teammates' strengths. Mike Rizzo's strength isn't behind the digital board figuring out what the hell is going on with cameras. I was told Colin was off for this segment. So I told my partner, go do what you got to do before you talk to, you know, Mike Norvell before he gets fired in 6 months. And Mario Cristobal is well on his way.
2: Wait a second. Wait, let's talk about this. I've been fascinated by this ACC media, ACC kickoff here with Colin. This is a big spot. A lot of people have not thought he was going to do well with this.
12: Could have wore a suit. Ev, I will say, could have wore a suit, Colin.
11: I only packed a backpack because I had to bring my own Comrex.
12: Could have wore a suit,
11: so
12: but it's okay.
11: I'm not doing multiple
12: Sorry.
11: Carry-ons because I had to bring the Comrex, which is in a suitcase. So I only was able to pack a backpack. So I'm actually doubling up on this outfit. It's going to be Friday's outfit as well.
12: Oh, my God. Could have wore a suit.
2: Come on,
12: Evan, that's my pushback with Kyle. Could have wore a suit. Could have wore a suit.
2: Outfit on Wednesday and Friday?
11: Well, you guys are the only ones who are going to notice this. What do you think? SMU is not here yet.
12: Now everyone in South Florida is going to
2: notice it. You know what? That's Rhett Lashley called me. Colin wearing the same thing won't come on. Colin, I hope you know Rhett Lashley was an assistant coach at Miami. Ask him about that, please.
11: He was Tyler Van Dyke's offensive coordinator, of course. And he's very outspoken about ACC.
2: I was at the game he hurt for Wisconsin. I was there for that.
11: What a great transfer that was, amongst others.
2: Van Dyke, after his freshman year at Miami, I thought he was going to be a star.
11: You know who I just – Evan, you're like this. You know who I just had on? He was talking about the 2010 Wisconsin-Ohio State game was Dave Durin of NC State, and he was – Brett Bielema was the biggest
2: Partridge's
11: character
2: guy,
11: mentor he's ever had.
2: FAU head coach, Charlie Partridge, one of his best friends. Dave
12: 2010, Wisconsin fans still living in 2010, you know, when they beat
2: Ohio
11: State. One of the great wins in the history of college football in 2010.
12: You know, 16 years.
2: We have a job to do. Mike Rizzo.
12: Yes, sir. Yes, sir.
2: Colin, you got to keep it down for 1 second here, okay?
11: Well, hold on. Now, all of a sudden, we can't get a hold of me, and now all of a sudden, I'm getting shunned out. I've been here for 4 minutes.
2: Yes.
11: All right.
2: No, this is important.
12: Let's hear it.
2: Colin is bouncing around ACC kickoff, Orange Bowl, tremendous job.
12: Yes,
2: okay?
12: Sir.
2: This is an awesome opportunity. You're bouncing around with this soccer tonight, 3 p.m. in 15 minutes. You're going to do the show at 6, I assume.
12: Yep.
2: You got a lot of good stuff going, okay? Both of you are flying right now. But there's a little bit more pressure on Colin, I'll tell you what. If you're Colin, I know Cristobal's on today, okay? You got to come home with a good relationship with Malachi Toney. I need that. Relationship. I don't care if he's there. You still got to come home with a good relationship with him. Darian Mensah, better be on.
11: I don't think he likes me. I'm going to be honest.
2: 10 minutes. Norvell, you got to get Norvell on, and you simultaneously have to be respectful and kind while getting him to comment on his job security. You're going to have to do that. And by the way, Tom Herman, been a head coach, multiple stops. Not a great one, but have been a head coach, multiple stops. He's there now at FSU. So I need to hear about that. I mean, you know, Mike, would you agree? You called
12: I agree.
2: Me. You said this is a spot for Colin. You called me off the air. This will be interesting.
12: I agree, but Colin and I talked about this yesterday. I personally think Herman's the placeholder. That's who's going to take over once they get the funds to fire Mike Norvell.
11: Well, was it Norvell's idea to hire him? That's the thing I need to find out.
12: Correct.
11: Did they tell you that Herman's coming, or did you say I want Herman to come?
12: The problem is he's never going
2: to. And Newt Rockne, he is not Tom Herman. Let's be fair.
12: Yeah, correct. Now, quickly, boys, I personally, in my opinion, I don't think Norvell's making a lot of decisions on the football side. I think this is one of the weirder.
2: Well, that's a problem, don't you think? Mike, he's the football coach.
12: But Ev, I think it's one of the weirder situations in college football where Florida State has just set themselves up in such an athletic nightmare where they have no money for anything. They can't even retain players. I'm being told by Florida State alums in this office, they can't even retain baseball players, for God's sakes.
2: Wow. So there's a quick fix, but they're not going to take it. And I don't know. He's got to do something without his kid and without Travis Hunter. The quick fix is Deion. You know he'll bring the money in.
12: Oh, my God.
2: He would walk to Tallahassee.
11: You talk about somebody who's not Nuke Rockne. Look no further than what Deion's doing in Colorado.
2: Wait a second. This is the uniqueness of college football these days. Mike Rizzo just critiqued Florida State without saying anything about the X's and O's coaching, which is a fair thing. What Mike just said is they don't have the funds. Deion is the ultimate fundraiser, is he not?
12: He is, but Ev, I don't think, and I love Prime for the record. I don't think he's proved enough on the field to earn that job.
2: Definitely not.
12: That's my pushback there. But the point I was trying to make, boys, full circle moment here. It's one of the weirder moments in college football at Florida State. It's like they're just waiting to fire the guy. And the guy knows that he's going to get fired. And that's why I got on Florida State faithful and Florida State fan. How is this acceptable? Like, I told you, for my school, I'd have picket signs. If we won 4 games and 5 games, I would have picket. I'd take a week of PTO, and you would see me on ESPN with a picket sign.
2: How many weeks do you have? I mean, I can't imagine you have many more left, the two of you, who have PTO.
12: Hang on, Ev. What do you mean? I took one vacation.
11: Any amount of picket fence does not raise $60 million. Another thing.
12: But you get the point. Like, I just feel like Florida State fan has just become so defeated and accepted of what's going on. I look at them and I go, I never want to become you. I grew up with the Florida State of Bobby Bowden. You know, Ev, early 2000s, you were the pride of the ACC. You feared mighty Florida State. And then you had 2013 with Jameis Winston, one of the best college football players I've ever seen. We're a long way separated from that. And it's because this head coach.
2: No question.
12: Go ahead.
2: No. If Florida State is not what it once was, and this is the uniqueness of the three schools in the state that we talk about the most, okay? It seems like it has been the longest time where they all three were great simultaneously. There's always a program where we do this. What's wrong with Florida? What's wrong with Florida State? What's wrong with Miami? And it very much is a roller coaster ride of that. But let's be fair here. Okay. First of all, Norvell is not fired, which means he has a chance to get past that. Right. So he has he's got a chance to coach his way out of that. But let's just say, for argument's sake, he doesn't make it as FSU coach. That's the problem. What's the solution? Who are you guys hiring if you're FSU?
12: Ev, I'm at the point where anything is better than the current. You got to
11: see.
12: Go ahead.
11: Go ahead, Mike.
12: You got to get out of the contract. That's step number one. If it's putting a caretaker in place for a year, then that's fine. Like, you got to get out of that contract and money hell. Once you have your funds settled, go after it. Evan, I'm looking at the recruiting class, not even top 50. I mean, listen, they wouldn't make an immediate impact anyway, but you are Florida freaking State, and you're not top 50 in recruiting, and the transfer portal is an absolute joke. So, like, you're not winning anything this year. There's no way Norvell is coaching himself out of this. So if I am a realistic Florida State fan, get out of the contract and take it from there. Get me money, get me funds, and get me ask Texas Tech. Texas Tech was nobody until they got money and they got someone back in the program. Now they're in the conversation for the playoff. Can they win a game? We'll see. But you get the point. Get your funds straight, get out of that contract, and then we'll talk head coach.
11: I would say, get the coach right, and the funds will come. If you have the right coach, and he's not the right coach, you get the right coach, then people are going to start raising money. You're telling you want to give some random guy a Brinks truck to build this program, you're probably going to fail. You're probably going to crash and burn. I don't care if it's Deion. I don't care if it's Saban. You got to make sure you get the right guy in there who at least is a great football coach who can maximize the outfit on recruiting, on players. Find that, and I know Norvell is a Memphis guy and a Florida State. You got to find another one like him. You got to find somebody that was a better.
2: Give me a name. Neither of you have given me a name.
11: Well, I mean,
12: caretaker. I gave you a name. Caretaker.
2: Caretaker.
12: Interim head coach Wait till the end of the season.
2: That's not a name.
12: I don't have a name for you because there's no one available yet.
2: The guy, Evan, the caretaker.
12: The point I'm trying to make is there's nobody available yet. You get what I'm saying?
11: USF wins 11 games. They call Heartline.
2: There you go. That's a name.
12: Well, I mean,
2: I wish you didn't do that name because Mike, you know, now is going to go on Ohio State.
13: No one's thinking about Ohio State.
11: He would have a little bit of a Florida base. I mean, that's a playoff spot right there. He'd bring players that are capable of jumping into Florida State and they just got goalish to Auburn, so it's not like it's a crazy jump. And he's somebody that is a highly experienced recruiter. I don't think that's a bad idea.
12: I personally think. I think the problem is whenever the Ohio State, and listen, Brian's got to be successful, but whenever the Ohio State job comes calling when Day goes to the NFL, he's going to be the first to take it. But it's neither here nor there. The point is,
2: you can have Fickle if you'd like.
12: Listen, Evan.
11: Fickle?
12: Evan, can I go there for a second? Can I? No, thank you. Okay, he could come
11: Fickle
12: be the
11: coach at UW Stevens Point.
12: Listen, Luke Fickle, my guy, could come coach my defense whenever he wants. 2014 national championship winner.
2: Colin, what time's Belichick on?
12: We're working on it.
11: I don't even know if Belichick's going to be here. I'm going to be honest with you. I think he operates on his own wavelength. Him, Franklin, and Dabo are the three I'm waiting on. If I get to one of the three of Franklin, Dabo, or Belichick, I'm a happy camper. If I get to one of the three of Franklin, Dabo, or Belichick, I'm a happy camper.
12: The problem is,

0: for him, or not played for him. Canty knows him, and he's come on our show. Very nice guy. Fun, and Clemson ties the whole deal.
1: Tony Elliott's already come through here. I asked, and they put in an official request. I was given a denial. So,
0: you know what? I like them even more.
1: UVA.
2: Yeah.
1: UVA. Now, UVA. Come on. Evan, this is not, I'm not trying to get Marcus Freeman on. Can we calm down for a second?
2: Evan, I mean, Evan, I've never.
0: I'm glad you brought that up. In studio with us on Friday, Marcus Freeman and CJ Carr. And
2: what are
1: you promoting? What book?
2: It's a good game.
1: Okay.
2: Can you, Evan,
0: okay. All right. Tough guy. Yeah.
2: Evan, can you help us out with, can you give me Marcus?
1: Marcus Freeman?
2: Can you give me former Buckeye?
0: The third time he's been in studio. I don't even think he writes a book.
2: Evan, can you put in a good name for me with former Buckeye? Marcus Freeman. You put a good name, put a good word in for me.
0: Mike, hey, tell him.
2: Hang on, no, it's right here. It's right here. There you go. I got it. I handled it. By the way, I've never met somebody who hates their university more than Colin Russo, Evan. He hates Wisconsin like you wouldn't believe it. I asked him. I go, dude, Wisconsin, Notre Dame. I said I'm taking the Badgers plus 21.5.
1: Wisconsin is going to lose that game by 59 points.
2: Evan, it's 21.5. You're telling me Fickell can't cover 21.5?
1: Evan knows. You think Notre Dame's losing that game 2 years in a row? Notre Dame's going to destroy them.
2: He can't cover 21?
0: Mike, Colin, my son's bar mitzvah party the night of September 6th for a reason.
2: Oh,
0: I don't have to watch that dopey game.
1: You booked it on a Sunday night?
0: My Colin, no school the next day. Brilliant. Labor Day, school hasn't started. Starts on Tuesday in New York.
1: What is it?
0: Everybody's back in town.
1: Louisville, USC. You're going to miss that game? I think it's that day. That's a terrible job.
0: Wisconsin, Ohio, Wisconsin.
1: I know. You can miss that game. You can miss that game.
2: That's what he's saying. He scheduled it so he doesn't have to watch. You guys are phonies.
1: I understand. I understand.
2: You guys, that's the biggest game on the schedule.
1: Guys,
2: am I a little eccentric with my team five? Oh, my God. None of you are even going to watch that game. Shame on you. Shame on you guys.
1: You
2: guys are phonies. Phonies.
1: They're never going to wear those jerseys again. They got new jerseys for the game.
2: And
1: they're never going to wear them again.
2: Those things are fire.
1: They're never going to wear them again after that game. Oh. They're going to lose by 59 points.
2: Colin's got a problem with the basketball coach, the new AD, the head football coach.
1: Also should be fired.
2: Colin, who else? Who else do you have a problem with at that university?
0: You know what? I'm going to leave you with this because I haven't announced this publicly, but I will here because this is obviously the place to do it. He's going to have a problem with the Alumni Association. Why is that?
2: Because you're on it.
0: October 24th, or no, 23rd or 24th, I don't know. They're bringing someone back to speak to the university.
1: So who?
2: Is it you, Ev? Is it you?
1: Who are you talking to?
0: You are talking to him.
1: In what
0: department? I am being flown in to Madison, a little LaGuardia to Madison after the show on the Wednesday of the USC week.
1: They got you LaGuardia to O'Hare and put you on the Badger bus. You'll be there 3 hours.
0: No, that's you. That's
2: can
0: you.
2: We, can we take
0: and right into Dane County.
2: Can we take Russo and Rizzo remote to celebrate Evan Cohen going back home?
1: One of the great disgraces, we missed that Wisconsin-Ohio State game.
2: Dude, hang on. I asked. That's a you problem. And admit that. That was a you problem.
1: I screwed that up. That's okay.
2: We were live at, listen, love our good friends at Cardinal Newman, but we were at Cardinal Newman live. I look at Colin. I go, why the hell aren't we watching our teams do battle this weekend? And Colin goes, I screwed up. I said, yeah, you did. I told you six months ago.
0: Let's focus on the important stuff. Colin, if you had to guess, Friday, when are you flying back? Friday night?
1: Friday afternoon.
0: Friday afternoon. If you had to guess right now, blindly, you don't know all the guests you're going to have. You know you're going to have Cristobal, obviously, today at, what, 4?
1: Novella about 35 minutes.
0: Okay. If you had to guess ranking 1, 2, and 3, Russo and Rizzo leave ACC kickoff, best three interviews that you're gonna promote the hell out of on all the ESPN West Palm and South Florida socials, what are going to be the three?
1: I think Cristobal is going to be on that. We'll talk to him momentarily. I think Norvell is going to be a little political in terms of just like, you know, covering his bases. So we'll see how that one goes. I have Fran Brown tomorrow morning. I think that's going to be one that's
0: interesting. He's very good. He's
1: very
0: good.
1: Outspoken.
2: Yeah. Good
1: so
2: guy.
1: I think that would be a fun one. Got a lot to say, and it's got SEC ties. And then on top of that, you know who I think might be a good interview is Bush's Boca Raton Bowl of Beans champion, Mr. Jeff Brom himself. So we're going to talk to him tomorrow, too. I think that'd be an interesting one, too.
2: Yeah, make sure you ask about Lincoln Kielholz, Kyle, all right?
1: Who we have on, by the way, right after.
0: Brom, by the way, with Brom, the Schnellenberger stories are going to be tremendous because he played for

0: coached
1: Howard.
0: It was an assistant at FAU, you know, for a minute.
2: Yeah, he's got a lot of ties, and he loves down here.
0: You know what you should ask him? You know what you should ask him? Because I don't know the answer to this. Did they ever kind of wink him the FAU job? Mm. Did Schnellenberger ever say to him, you know, if you don't get something first, I'm going to hand this off to you? I'm interested in that. I don't know.
3: That's really how it works, man.
2: He should have gotten called for the Florida job.
1: Yeah.
2: He should get called for the FSU job.
0: I interviewed him. Michigan. Was it Michigan? What job was he up? Yeah.
3: Those cheaters.
2: Michigan, the Tone Bowl of Beans happened.
0: Yeah, when
2: the
0: I interviewed job, him, he was being floated.
3: Those cheaters. Yeah.
0: Yeah.
3: Yeah.
0: So I had to kind of dance around during the post game because I did the sidelines interview about whether or not that was the last game, and he that was not something he wanted to answer. I can tell you that much in that spot.
2: So watch out.
0: You know what?
2: FSU
0: I don't think he knew.
1: No,
0: I don't think he knew at that point.
3: Now, Ev, what's coming up on Sportsman Mike?
0: What am I on?
2: What's next, Evan?
3: What do we got to look forward to? You told me you had Marcus Freeman. It's what we do, Ev. It's what we do when we exit a guest. What's coming up on the show, brother?
0: You know what I'm into tomorrow.
3: What are you into?
0: Does anyone realize Brian Schottenheimer guaranteed a Super Bowl appearance this year for the Cowboys? You know, maybe pipe down a little bit. Did you see this?
3: I did.
0: He said February 14th is the Super Bowl. We plan on being there. Cool. Who are you buying tickets from?
1: Yeah.
0: What are we doing? Yeah. I mean, my God.
3: That was
0: odd. I thought today, and then the obviously we'll do the soccer tomorrow with Argentina.
3: Who do you got?
0: I hope Argentina.
3: Who do you got, guys?
0: I mean, why would I not want Argentina? I wanted France, Argentina, and I wanted Mbappe and Messi to be tied in this tournament and overall goals going into the final. That's not going to happen.
3: Ev knows what's good for the business. Colin wanted Ghana versus Morocco.
2: It's going to be the last two games Messi ever plays, Mike. Enjoy it.
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0: What is wrong with you, Colin?
3: Ev, this is what I deal with. I've been hearing it all World Cup on how the great one, you know, is going to be.
0: You know what? I hope Norvell doesn't show. I hope Cristobal doesn't show. And I hope you get a backup special teamer for Louisville. That's what I hope for you.
2: Yeah. We got the Duke tight end tomorrow morning. Go ahead.
1: Yeah. Yeah. All right.
3: Ev, I'm going to end this. Thank you so much, partner, as always.
0: All right, guys. All right. Thank you.
3: Colin, I'll catch up with you on the other side. We got the happy hour with Tina coming up next. Mike Rizzo filling in for Theo Dorsey. Appreciate Evan Cohen for all of the time. This is Theoretically Speaking on ESPN 106.3.
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3: Mike Rizzo filling in for Theo Dorsey. 888-760-3776. That is the Baptist Health Hotline. Well, folks, it's 3 o'clock. I'm getting a little hungry. I'm going to head on over to Duffy's Sports Bar and Grill. Now, folks, they got the rib special still going on for the World Cup. But y'all know what my order is, my go-to order at Duffy's Sports Bar and Grill. I get the buffalo chicken sandwich. But instead of the buffalo seasoning on that beautiful, crispy, golden piece of chicken, I get the hot honey garlic. Oh, man. Put a little pickle on that. Put a little lettuce, put a little onion, a little ranch dressing with the crispy fries on the side. Thank me later, folks. That's the Mike Rizzo special. But the ribs are still on for the World Cup at Duffy's. So go get involved on that. Go check out the beautiful ribs and go check out the Mike Rizzo special. That is Duffy's Sports Bar and Grill. Now it's 3 o'clock. Y'all know what time it is. It's time for the happy hour with Christina Costanza. Tina, welcome on in. How are you today?
31: Hi there, Rizzo. Happy Wednesday.
3: So I actually have something interesting for you.
31: Oh, okay.
3: I remember when I went to L.A.?
31: Yes.
3: My cousin Alex.
31: Came back with a nice tan. Yeah, you had some cigars.
3: Now,
31: laid out by the pool. Oh, yeah. I remember your L.A. trip.
3: I'm still, and quickly, and then we're going to get into it. Am I going pale over here?
31: No.
3: I have not been able to get into the sun. Now, it's funny because over the weekend, it was like 95 degrees on Saturday, Sunday. Honestly, I don't even care about admitting this. I laid out at the pool. I sweated like I jumped in the, it looked like I jumped in the pool.
31: Yes.
3: Like, I'm like, all right. So I took a dip in. I lasted 35 minutes and that was it. I can't lay out. It's too hot. It's too hot for me to lay out. The girl, the bath, it's like bath water. It's like 90 degrees. I'm hotter going in the pool than I am coming out. And then I'm just itchy from the, like, itchy from the chlorine. I need a pool that's like 75 when it's like, you know what I mean?
31: Yes.
3: When it's 95 degrees outside, you jump into 90 degree water, nothing happens, you know? I'm already soaked. But yeah, so I have an issue with it being a little too hot for suntanning right now. But more importantly, my LA trip, I stayed with my Uncle Johnny and my cousin Alex. It's my cousin Alex's birthday. What do I get for it? I haven't done the whole birthday gifts in a long time. Usually I just give her a call, tell her I love her, and that's it. But like, you know, We did everything. When we went to Hermosa Beach, she took me out to the clubs. Like, we did everything together. So I wanted to get her something special. Is there anything in mind for a birthday gift that I could get my cousin Alex?
31: Just, do you know, like, places she likes to go to eat or grab drinks?
3: Yeah.
31: Is there, like, an activity or hobby she has?
3: It's funny. She loves coffee. And okay. We always, I know her order at Starbucks. I was thinking about getting her something at Starbucks, but like, is that too, you know, I was going to have my Uncle Johnny run to the Starbucks to get a gift card, but I don't know. I kind of wanted to get her something that, you know, would be more of substance. Is there something right now that girls have to have when it comes to makeup or anything like that? You know,
31: I'm a dummy when it comes to makeup and stuff.
3: I mean, Tina, as you know, the last time I joined the show, I am so far out of the game. It is absolutely ridiculous. I do not know what women want anymore. But I thought you'd be a good person to ask today for my cousin Alex's birthday.
31: Okay, so she said she likes coffee. Does she ever make coffee at home?
3: She prefers Starbucks. She prefers going out. Okay. My uncle drinks his coffee at home. She gets up in the morning at like 5 and is on the road. So she'll stop at Starbucks or a coffee spot before.
31: Okay.
3: So I you can't go wrong to coffee, but it's just like, I don't know.
31: I know.
3: We had such a great week. Am I going to get her a damn Starbucks gift card?
31: Yeah, I think we can do better than a Starbucks gift card. That's why I was hoping, maybe, I don't know if there was like a mom and pop now coffee shop she likes.
3: She likes laying out. She likes laying out at the pool. Like, I maybe thought something for their pool or like a raft or, you know, I'm open to anything over
31: here. Is there anything that, like, you said a raft. Is there anything you could get that when they have this raft, like if you get them a raft, it'll remind them of you?
3: I mean, I could, you know, my Uncle Johnny is originally from Ohio.
31: We're not getting an Ohio State.
3: Do I get a Brutus the Buckeye raft for the pool?
31: Okay, I actually don't hate that. I don't hate that idea. If she likes going in the pool, she's indifferent on sports.
3: She couldn't care less about sports.
31: But she would see this mascot in her pool and immediately think of you.
3: I'm not against that.
31: That's
3: right,
31: fun.
3: Right. You know, get a little Brutus the Buckeye raft for the pool. But yeah, I just, you know, I was thinking, I'm like, this would be perfect for Christina Day. Now, T, if you had a birthday coming, and I'm at your mercy. When's your birthday again?
31: April 16th.
3: Okay, thank you.
31: I got lots of time.
3: Won't forget.
31: Yeah. I have a big birthday this year.
3: What? Oh, yeah. You're 20, right?
31: Yeah.
3: You're 20, right? You're 20, T. What would you want at this point? If someone was saying, hey, I want to get you a present, not necessarily a gift card, you know, I want to make it special, What is something that you would want?
31: Well, this is funny. I actually just used one of my birthday gifts that I got this past birthday from one of our teammates here, one of my besties, Courtney Rukoff. And it was funny because it ties into actually today's National Hot Dog Day.
3: Oh, my gosh.
31: Yep. And
3: you didn't bring in hot dogs.
31: I didn't bring in hot dogs.
3: What's wrong? What the hell?
31: I'm going to a concert tonight. I'll probably enjoy one later. Good. But it was really funny. So she got me a few different gifts for me. And one of them was something related to working out so that she knows I like to work out. So she got me something related to that. And then she got me these hot dog shaped positive affirmation cards.
3: Oh, wow.
31: And it's so funny because they're hot dog related. So it's like when you're having a bad day, pull this hot dog affirmation and it should make you laugh or whatever. I'll go get them during the break and we can all pull one.
3: I want one.
31: Especially on National Hot Dog Day. but it was cute because it's something that, like, I will say, I think I'm terrible to get gifts for.
3: No.
31: Because
3: you want to know what gift I would realistically get you? Do you do headbands when you work out?
31: No.
3: I was going to say, because you want to know what headband, and listen, I actually have an embarrassing story I'll tell after this. The Lululemon headbands are awesome.
31: Okay.
3: And I was thinking, someone who works out, you know, throw that, you wouldn't wear a headband?
31: No, I don't wear headbands, no.
3: You're not a forehead sweater?
31: I'm a total forehead sweater. I'm a big sweater when I work out, but I don't wear that because it'll crease my hair.
3: Yeah. Doesn't it get in your eyes,
31: yes,
3: though?
31: Yes, I have a towel with me always at F45.
3: Okay, yeah.
31: So that I can wipe off the sweat.
3: Yeah.
31: I would say, though, for me, it'd be something probably workout related or two. Like, I actually make coffee at home a lot. So that's where I thought about for your cousin. Like, if someone got me, like, a cup that I could use for my coffee. Like, that would be helpful. I could bring that around all the time. And two, every time I use that cup, I think of that person. Or just activities that I do. Like, one of my good friends, like, she always gets me, like, a gift card to the nail salon I go to because that'll help me out. She knows I'm going to get my nails done at some point. And so she's like, oh, here, I'll help her out. Like, this, you know, gives her a nice little chunk off.
3: You know what I'm going to do? Because she gets her nails done. I'm gonna tell Uncle Johnny, go to the salon joint that she goes to and do that. You can never go wrong doing it. Tina, what I learned, you know, the couple of long-term relationships I've been in, you can never go wrong, you know, with the nails and the whole thing there.
31: You also mentioned, well, you said, I don't know if she's into makeup, if there's like Sephora, yep. Like you get her a gift card there, because again, that'll help her out.
3: Yep.
31: I actually don't hate, though, the float idea. Like, I think if she likes playing by the pool a lot,
3: it'd be funny.
31: That would be funny. Yeah. And just, again, she'll always think of you when she sees it.
3: Hang on. Brian Rowitz, our content director, my boss, just brought us the positive affirmation. Give me, what is it again, T, official name?
31: It's positive affirmation cards that are in shapes of hot dogs.
0: All right, I'm gonna grab one.
31: Yeah, they can hear you. Okay, here, I'll put a few in my hand, and you just randomly grab one. Okay. They're shaped in hot dogs.
3: All right. I got two.
31: They are, again, 60 hot dog shaped affirmation cards to spice up your day, one bite size boost at a time.
3: All right.
31: Again, this is funny. Like, it's just something cute.
3: Smiling looks good on you, like mustard on me. I do look good when I'm smiling. I wasn't smiling a lot last week, but we're smiling this week. Go ahead, T. Read yours.
31: You are worthy of sweet days and soft moments. There's a lot in here. Some stick, some don't, but
3: I got one for Cade Chumslin.
31: Oh, okay.
3: Inspiration is just a squeeze away. Cade, what's something you need inspiration, you know, that you need for inspiration right now? Is there something you're doing that you could use some inspiration for?
4: Like
3: what's going on in your life, brother?
31: Let's get deep, Cade.
3: For me, inspiration right now, I'm training for the 10K. And by the way, I got a story. I got so many stories for you. What's something you need inspiration for right now?
4: I mean, I found, so if you head on, so we have a YouTube channel that's all about golf. It's called 4, F-O-R-E, exclamation point, Palm Beach. If you guys subscribe, you'll see that I competed in a World Long Drive Again event last month, and that really got me back in the gym because I was competing. I was one shot away. I was only about 25 yards on a drive away from making it to the World Championships.
3: Wow.
4: In October. And it was my first time competing in golf in 4 years, and seeing how close I was, I instantly got back in the gym. So I've been going to the gym 4 or 5 days a week this week after that event.
3: Yeah. So listen, the inspiration that you need is for your golf. I absolutely love these things.
31: I pulled another one. I like this one. The world is your grill. Go sizzle.
3: Oh, yeah.
31: I like that one.
3: I'm cooking with grease right now, running tea. Here's the issue. All right. Here's the issue. What was up? How many bugs? Last night when I ran outside, because as you know, we can't run outside. You know, it's either I wake up at 5 and I do it, which I'm not doing, which I should do, but I'm not doing, or I run when I get home.
31: Yeah.
3: T, last night at 8 o'clock when I ran my 5K, there were so many bugs out. I made the mistake of wearing a cutoff, and, you know, I had my Lulu shorts, my headband, and my cutoff. T, I got done right. First off, I swallowed about 10 bugs.
31: Was there some in your eye, like gnats in your eyes, too?
3: Tina, I had a gnat that was crawling in my eye for about a mile and a half, and it finally died. Mm-hmm. And like in the back of my head, I'm like, yep, you definitely have a gnat crawling in your eye. I get back, so I get done. But the worst part is I was running so great that I was going to try to do my own personal mile, but like I was done with the bugs. I'm like, all right, I'm all done with the bugs. I'm going to go cool off and do some incline on the treadmill. T, I'm walking on the treadmill, and I get a tap on my shoulder.
31: Oh.
3: And a young lady goes, yo, she points to my skin. I'm so exhausted and so oblivious. I look at Tina, I have about 30 dead gnats stuck on my arm from sweat. Mm. And she goes, hey, I don't think you noticed, but you got dead insects on you.
31: That's very nice, actually.
3: It is. And like, there are some on the back of my neck, the back of my legs. Tina, there were that many bugs outside when I ran, and you know, I'm a big sweater.
31: They just stick to us.
3: I disinfected. I probably showered. As crazy as it is, I probably showered. You know how much of a germaphobe I am. For an hour and 15 minutes. I took a bath. At first, I took a bath. And I got everything off of me. And then I drained the bath. And I took a shower. And I just started scrubbing. I scrubbed for about 45 minutes.
4: You took a bath first?
3: Took a bath first.
31: So you laid in the gnats.
3: Laid in the gnats, got them off me, drained it, and then got in the shower and scrubbed myself to completion.
31: Yeah, it should have probably been the opposite.
3: I don't know.
4: That's the most backwards thing I've ever heard in my life.
31: Scrub them off.
3: Get everything off. No, get everything off, drain it, and then go. I could not believe the bugs. And I've been running outside for
31: about
3: a month.
31: You're really tall. Your feet probably like stick out of the tub.
3: Oh, they didn't have a chance.
31: Like Cade's hips are out of the tub.
3: Cade's 6'7". I'm 6'2", and I think I'm tall. And then I stand. It's funny because I always go, you know, I'm pretty tall. And then I stand next to Cade and go, yeah, I'm not.
31: Cade's really tall.
3: I'm not really that tall.
4: Did you ever get baptized as a kid? I know you grew up in the Catholic Church.
3: I did, but it was as a baby. Granted, I was an infant.
4: So I got baptized when I was 15 years old, and we were doing like this outdoor event.
3: Yeah.
4: And they put me in the container with the water, and my knees are sticking up. And so like, I technically didn't get my full body in there because I was so crunched in. And when the pastor laid me back, my head hit the back of this pool.
3: Gosh.
4: As we were doing this on the trailer.
3: Cade, how tall were you at 15?
4: 6'4", 6'3". 6'3", probably. I was 6'5".
3: Taller,
4: when I went to college.
3: Taller than me right now. It's 15.
4: I was 6 foot at 13 years old.
3: Oh, my Lord.
4: I was 6'5" when I got to college. So somewhere in there.
3: You know, Cade's Norwegian. You know, he's got a little Holland in him.
4: Oh, yeah.
3: You got a little Erling
31: Holland.
3: Have
31: you heard the song?
3: No, I've not heard the Holland song. Now, T, you want to know why I'm a phony? Listen, I think Holland's a great person. I love that he likes American culture. I can't like Holland.
31: I think he'd like this song.
3: I'm a Manchester United fan, for the record.
31: I don't know about
3: that. Oh, yeah, all right. Holland.
31: I heard this for the first time over the weekend. I'm like, this kind of is good. I kind of like it.
3: It's a Manchester City song, which the point I was trying to make, I can't stand City. The team he plays for, Tina, is my arch rival.
31: Ooh.
3: My arch rival. He's been taking a poop on my favorite soccer team for 5 years straight. Mm. And he's like one of the best players in the Prem. It sucks. I'm the lone guy who like can't like Holland because I'm a United fan. But, you know, you live and learn. You live and learn. T, what's something you need inspiration for right now?
31: Inspiration.
3: I know, like I said, Cade went with his golf channel and his golf content. And by the way, congrats on the World Dry stuff. Cade beat professionals his first time ever doing it. Me, my 10K, what's something that you're pulling inspiration for right now?
31: I do think I am around fitness, trying to decide if I want to do another race. I did a dinner last night with a few girlfriends, and we were talking about the marathon that's in December, the Palm Beaches Marathon. And I was like, do I want to do a relay again? Do I want to do a half marathon? And I'm kind of stuck of what I want to do. So that's kind of just something I've been trying to figure out.
3: Yeah,
31: I have nothing decided this year from like a fitness activity or event. And I think that's driving me a little crazy since I like a good schedule and plan and something to train for.
3: Now, speaking of training, I know where you're training, and that is over at F45 in Palm Beach Gardens.
31: Yes, and if I was going to do a High Rocks, which I'm not, I had some serious FOMO, but decided I'm not going to do it. I'll be on the sidelines.
3: You crush High Rocks, though.
31: I'd be a big cheerleader. I'm interested. Like, it's competitive, and I like that, and I would want to have a partner to do it with. But I'm going to pass this year and just be a cheerleader. But if you are training for a High Rocks or would like to do High Rocks classes, you've got about 2 weeks to sign up for the 12-week program at F45 Palm Beach Gardens. They are a High Rocks gym. They have all the High Rocks, like the wall balls. They have everything you need to train for High Rocks there. 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You don't have to worry about bugs getting on you at F45 Palm Beach Gardens when we're all sweaty, dripping from the forehead and our arms and everywhere. You can do a strength class. I did a strength class this morning. I lifted heavy. 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I was pumped. You can do a cardio class, a hybrid class, a little bit of both. 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Go check out their Instagram page to see the specials that they've got going on and see why I love it.
3: 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When we come back, we'll continue the happy hour on Theoretically Speaking. Mike filling in for Theo. 3 o'clock, we got Tina in for the happy hour. Kate Chumsman behind the glass on the ones and twos on ESPN 106.3.
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3: 888-760-3776 is the Baptist Health Hotline. Welcome on into another segment of the Happy Hour with Christina Costanza here on Theoretically Speaking. Mike Rizzo filling in for Theo. Kate Chumson behind the glass on the ones and twos. Now, Tina, you told me, what is it, National Hot Dog Day?
31: National Hot Dog Day.
3: What do you take on your dog?
31: I just like ketchup and mustard.
3: You're ketchup on a hot dog person?
31: Yep.
3: I got an issue.
31: And sometimes I'm feeling a little bit of relish.
3: Have you ever heard of ballpark mustard? The brown mustard? The stadium mustard? The reason I bring it up, you know, it's one of those things, Tina, where...
1: No one's thinking about Ohio State! No one cares!
3: It's a Cleveland thing. It's a brown mustard. We call it ballpark mustard. It was created at a Cleveland Municipal Stadium, and I absolutely love it on a hot dog, on an Italian, you know, on an Italian sausage, on anything. I do the ballpark mustard on it. But if I don't have access to ballpark mustard, because it's not everywhere... I'll tell you what, a Chicago dog with the yellow mustard, with the pickle, the onion, and the peppers. You ever had a Chicago dog?
31: No, but my dad's from Chicago, and he talks about Chicago hot dogs.
3: Tina, hang on. You can't be hot dog gal and never try a Chicago dog. So I got to get you a Chicago dog.
31: There used to be a local...
3: No names, please?
31: They're out of business now. It's sad. It used to be a spot my dad and I used to go to all the time. But it was a Chicago hot dog place.
3: So you've been to a Chicago hot dog joint and you never got it.
31: I don't want to put onions on it. I'm not a big onion fan. So that's probably why. I was like, I don't want that.
3: You don't do onions?
31: I like my ketchup and mustard. And if I'm feeling a little spicy, I'll put some relish on it.
3: Okay. Relish. I approve of relish. I really could do anything on a dog, if I'm being honest. Besides ketchup, I don't think like ketchup belongs on French fries, not necessarily a dog. My sister.
31: Why are we against ketchup on a hot dog?
3: It tastes weird to me.
31: No, it doesn't.
3: My sister loves ketchup on a hot dog, and like my brother and I just look at, oh,
31: I used to put ketchup on like everything as a kid.
3: Ketchup and potato chips is actually underrated, Christina.
31: Okay, see, you're going to dip your potato chips in ketchup, but not put ketchup on your hot dog.
3: So, a No Names Please brand of just the regular potato chip, you know, just the salty with the ketchup, pretty good. Did you have, you and I, similar in age, did you have the Bosco sticks in high school?
31: Bosco sticks.
3: So they were it was like a breadstick, but it had cheese in the middle of it. Oh, man. Dude, Bosco stick and French fry day at Strongsville High School.
31: Like a mozzarella stick?
3: Yeah, but not breaded. Like, think of a breadstick, okay?
31: Okay.
3: And then put cheese in it. It doesn't have the brown coating of the breadcrumbs. It's literally just a big piece of bread with mozzarella cheese in the middle. And then garlic, you know, you put a little garlic on it. Oh, man. Every time there were Bosco sticks at that lunch line, the boys and I, you know, football players, I would dip it in ketchup and people would think I was a psychopath. I wouldn't do marinara. I would dip it in ketchup. Isn't that crazy?
31: I probably wouldn't have done that.
3: You've never heard of a Bosco stick? Mm-mm. Oh man, I'm gonna have to culture you in the break. Kate, what do you do on your hot dog, brother?
4: If it's with a
3: National Glizzy Day, by the way.
4: If we're doing the traditional bun on it, then we'll go just ketchup. But I actually used to, and I still do. I'll take just 4 raw hot dogs from the grocery store, stick it in the microwave, and then drown them in honey mustard.
3: Microwave.
4: Yeah.
3: You can't microwave a dog.
4: Yeah, you just put 4 of them on the plate, microwave them, cut them, eat them.
3: You got to boil it or put it on the stove.
31: You want to put honey mustard on your hot dog with a bun?
4: Usually not, but sometimes I do.
3: I'm fine with
4: that. Because most of the time, if I have the bun with it, I'm at an event or I'm grilling with friends. Yeah. And usually, I'm not going to put honey mustard out there. I'll just put the ketchup out there.
3: Honey mustard on a dog is nuts, but I'm not opposed to it.
31: Yeah, I actually love honey mustard.
3: I do too. So. I'm telling you, people would think that's crazy, but I'm not opposed to it.
4: I put honey mustard on quite literally everything.
3: That's your go-to condiment?
4: Absolutely. When I turned 8 years old, my mom got me a bottle of honey mustard for my birthday. Yeah, that's me.
3: Guys, I'd never put it on a dog. My go-to condiment, is the real mayonnaise. I am obsessed with mayonnaise, guys.
31: Yeah, I don't like mayo.
3: Dude, Kate.
31: I'll have it.
3: Kate.
31: But I don't like, I don't choose to have it.
3: My burger, cheeseburger, yep. mayo, lettuce, pickle, onion, and I'm ready. I could eat, I can eat. I got a big appetite.
4: Yeah.
3: I could eat that. Dude, 3.
4: Dude, the mayo ketchup combo is just legit. I'm all for that.
3: My brother likes to ketchup on the burger. So does my sister. I am not ketchup on a burger guy. Ketchup belongs on fries
31: and potato chips
3: and Bosco sticks.
4: You don't combo the ketchup and mayo though?
3: No.
4: I'm a both guy. I love the ketchup mayo combo.
3: No, There are some secret sauces, you know, the Krabby Patty sauce, you know, it's basically what it is.
4: Yeah.
3: You know, there's a No Names Please barbecue joint that has an amazing special sauce as well that I go to and I think has one of the better burgers in town. But yeah, I am a mayo freak. I'll do French fries and mayo. I prefer French fries and mayo.
31: Oh, I can't.
3: I prefer chicken tenders, French fries, burgers, all with mayonnaise.
31: You dip your chicken tenders in mayo?
3: So, listen, no names, please. I'm going to mention this one. Chick-fil-A, the strips, you got to put mayonnaise on those strips, man. Are you kidding me?
31: You got to keep mayo away from chicken tenders.
3: No. No,
31: far away.
3: No chance. I grew up so deep.
31: Oh, my goodness.
3: Strongsville Mall in the 90s. My mother, who is a mayo freak as well, Chick-fil-A was only available at the mall. So every time we would go to the mall, we knew we were getting, you know, we knew we were getting Chick-fil-A. It came to the point where I could not wait to go to Chick-fil-A and eat my strips with mayonnaise.
31: When did you first, like, what made you try this?
3: My mother.
31: So she just, you saw her one day, or she's like, oh, try this chicken Chick-fil-A tender in mayo.
3: We got Chick-fil-A for the first time. We got strips, and she put mayo down on the napkins, and we were dipping the tendies in the mayo, and I love it.
31: They are probably so confused when you ordered mayo as,
3: no,
31: like, your sauce.
3: No.
31: Like, what are they doing with this mayo?
3: You've never dipped a chicken tender in mayonnaise?
31: No. I feel like that's not common.
3: Yes, it is.
31: I've never heard of someone dipping their chicken tender in mayo.
3: My favorite is mayo.
31: If you ever do that around me, please make sure I'm not looking. I might vomit.
3: It's not that. All right.
31: Don't like mayo that much.
3: Yeah.
31: But I can't watch that.
3: Mayo's my go-to. Not going to lie. And now I'm not doing mayo because we're training. And if I'm being honest, like 31-year-old Mike Rizzo teed, I think you're going to agree with me on this. You want to know what my go-to is? Hot sauce.
31: Yes.
3: Oh my God. I could drink it.
31: I love
3: it.
31: Hot sauce.
3: I could drink it. Drink it. On my eggs, on my rice. So my training, what I'm eating for lunch when I'm in the office, blueberries, bananas, a chicken, grilled chicken and rice. What I do is, you know, warm the rice up. Thank you for the shout on those little cups of rice. Mm-hmm.
31: They're makes things very easy.
3: Greatest thing on the planet, literally.
31: I get made fun of from my microwave rice.
3: Dude,
31: they're like, what do you mean you do that? I'm like, what do you mean? It's one cup right here, and that's all I need, and I just pop it in the microwave.
3: It's
31: amazing.
3: Portioning, food prepping, meal prepping, unbelievable.
31: It's great.
3: I don't care that I got to throw it in the microwave. We're dying soon anyway. I'm okay with it. All right? Yes. I'm okay with it. But, T, what I do is cut up the chicken, you know, get the rice out, hot sauce, eat it, and then have my dessert. You know, the cleansing of the palate changer, that's where you eat the fruit.
31: Okay.
3: A little water.
31: Hot sauce is great.
3: Hot sauce is amazing.
31: Good condiment.
3: Now, we got to take a time out. But, Tina, listen, I mentioned to you, my cousin, it's her birthday. Now, if my cousin came here to West Palm Beach, I know where you're going to take her, and that is O Resort and Spa in West Palm.
31: Yes, I would take her there, and I'm so excited because I'm doing a staycation there in a few weeks at the end of this month.
3: Can I come?
31: And no. And so I cannot wait to lay out by the pool, to get a massage, to have a nice dinner.
3: Sounds great. I want to go.
31: I'm so excited. And if you have been looking for a way to treat yourself, you should do that at the O Resort and Spa Palm Beach. And they have an awesome offer going on right now. 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
3: Packing myself in the suitcase.
31: I'm very excited for this staycation.
3: Folks, when we come back, we'll get the cocktail of the day from Christina. This is Theoretically Speaking into the happy hour with Christina Costanza on ESPN 106.3.
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3: 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Christina Costanza here for the happy hour. Mike Rizzo filling in for Theo Dorsey. Kate Chumsland hitting the ones and twos behind the glass. Now, T, I mentioned this 10K, you know, August 30th coming up. What's the longest you've ran? Like in a marathon? Like,
31: the marathon, 26.2 miles.
3: Now.
31: And that took 5 hours.
3: Oh, man. I'm not there, T. I'm not there. I got to say, my absolute limit. I think my absolute limit with where I'm at right now with training, I think I'd be in a bad spot after 7. That's where I'm at. 7, but I think if I could continue, like, here's the thing.
31: Well, if you're telling yourself that that's your
3: hold on. Just from, this is someone who couldn't run a 5K without stopping for like 5 minutes, you know? And the short month and a half that I've basically been doing this, I can now run I could run the full 10K. I could confidently say I could run the full 10K. And I'm going to be hurting after 7. 10K, 6.2-ish?
31: Around that, yeah.
3: I think 7 would be my absolute limit. But listen, the reason I ask is because I think once I do the 10K, I'm going to want to do something else. Mm-hmm. What's the next step after a 10K? Is it the marathon?
31: It's a half marathon.
3: Okay, half marathon.
31: 13.1.
3: Hang on here. Don't shy. I'm learning. Yeah, all right? I'm learning.
31: We could do a third. What if we both did a half marathon?
3: I say let's get to August 30th first.
31: Okay.
3: Let's see how I pace. Because, T, I've ran with you before. You're a fast runner. I'm not quite there yet. I'm not quite on the speed. By the way, I ran my fastest 3 miles last night, 29.50. I was officially under 30, and I got stuck at every light. I got stuck at every light. And Colin goes, just pause. I did that once, and I forgot to unpause. Yeah. And then, so we're not pausing anymore.
31: Yeah. If you follow Mike Rizzo on Instagram, I love seeing your posts because I feel like every time you've been posting, like, your time has just been getting better. This is your best, like, mile. This is, like, it's always, like, improvements every time you post.
3: And last night was, like, 30 on the dot, but I told you I got hung up at every, like, when I say at every single traffic light, see, I'm trying to think. The worst light in the county, I think the worst light in the county is that Congress to Okeechobee. Like, so you're on Congress and you're trying to go left on Okeechobee. It's the worst light in the county.
31: You're running in, like, busy areas.
3: Correct. But that is the worst light in Palm Beach County. So I get stuck at that one, and then I get stuck at it. It's like,
31: We can go run some bridges. Like, we can leave the office here and go run, and I can promise you we won't be stopping at any lights.
3: Yeah.
31: I did a little path that was around the office, and it's nice.
3: Okay.
31: The bridge is a little difficult, but it'll push you.
3: We did it during Run Club, and I did it, but it was a struggle. Let's just say that.
31: It's okay.
3: It was a struggle. And it's crazy. Like, elevation, that's why, like, when I get done with the runs, I go on the treadmill and I do the incline. And, like, just so, like, because we're not, my run, there's, like, no elevation. So, like, I'm just trying to get a little mix of everything. It's crazy how hard running, like, up a hill is.
31: Mm-hmm.
3: And your boy, Holland, his training, a lot of his training is running up, like, hills and mountains and the whole thing. It's a pain in the you-know-what. It's a pain in the rear.
31: One thing I didn't do when I was training for the marathon was the friend who I was training with, her husband suggested a good amount of times, and we just never did it, and then he ended up, like, not being a part of our training anymore, doing, like speed runs. Like, we should actually, like, focus on, like, being faster, but only doing, like, 2 miles. We should run some bridges. Like, we should not just do really long miles every single time that we're running and staying in the same pace. Like, we should switch it up and do some speed ones and some sprints, as well as just, like, run some bridges and just go back and forth a few times and not be like, oh, we have to get 12 miles in today. And that could have helped me, possibly.
3: Colin brought this up, and I think he's right. Like, running to the point and getting to the point where you could have conversations. I'm almost there.
31: Me all the time, yeah.
3: I'm almost there. Let's say the first mile and a half, like a psychopath, I've been, like, talking to myself, trying to, like, see if I'm there. Once I hit.
31: I talk to myself the whole entire time if I'm by myself.
3: Like, but out loud, T, just to, like, do the whole, like, hey, am I able to do this?
31: Oh, I'm so mean to myself, but also, like, I, like, motivate myself.
3: For a mile and a half, I'm able to do it. Once I hit that 1.5 right now, that's when I start huffing and puffing and he's going to blow the house down, big bad wolf style.
31: Yeah.
3: But it's crazy. I think what I'm seeing with this, it's like the human body is truly fascinating. Like, to be able to do this stuff in a short amount of time. That's why, like, when I drew the inspiration hot dog card, that's why I asked, what's going on in everyone's life? Because I really do think that this has been benefiting me for the good. Now, if you listen to Theoretically Speaking last week when I filled in for Theo, I had an unfortunate situation where, I wasn't eating right last week, but T, we're back to, like, I was working out, but I wasn't eating. Like, I didn't meal prep because I was an idiot, honestly. Mm-hmm. But I meal prepped Sunday. We're good. We're back on track. And I just think it's crazy what the human body can do sometimes.
31: You should use that anger to run.
3: So I did. I tapped in. Now, listen, I'm a Jedi. The dark side. We don't like the dark side, T. But I channeled some inner dark side to, do my best 3 miles last night. With that said, T, listen, I'm training. I'm trying to, do my best to become a champion in my own right. But do you want to know where there are a lot of champions? That is over at Kaiser University. They are always winning championships over there.
31: They are. We're at 31 titles. Insane. And if you're looking for a great way to keep your young athlete active this summer, check out the Kaiser University's women's soccer camps hosted by the nationally ranked Seahawks coaching staff and players. These camps are open to the public and designed for soccer players of all skill levels looking to improve their game, build confidence, and just have some fun. There is one more camp session left next week, July 20th. You still have time to sign up. July 20th, the last soccer camp of the summer. Register today at KUSeahawks.com/camps.
3: Who do you want to win today's World Cup bout, T? We got Messi.
31: England.
3: Really?
31: Yep.
3: Over Lionel Messi?
31: Theo made a point yesterday.
3: What was Theo's point?
31: Theo made a point that no matter what, when France and Argentina play each other, that's still going to be an amazing match.
3: Yeah, I don't know.
31: So I'm for England.
3: I want Lionel Messi to win two World Cups. By the way, you can listen to your Inner Miami Radio Network right here.
31: Yes.
3: 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But
31: you can listen to Mike Rizzo.
3: Correct. But I'm stuck between a rock and a hard place because I want Messi for personal reasons and because he's my favorite player. But I do like England as well. I'm not one of those.

0: miss having 3-4 games on in a day, mm-hmm. you know? And it's like, I joke around and say I'm a golden retriever between my nose and like habits. I get used to things. Mm-hmm. Like I'm used to like looking up at the screen. For like 3 days in a row, I had nothing to watch during the show. And now it stinks because I missed the whole damn games now. You know, we're at 3 o'clock. Who's watching this? We're all working.
1: I shared on my Instagram story last week this video that was like, can we continue the World Cup hangouts, like, or the hangouts and getting with your friends, like, yes. during the week and going grabbing drinks and dinner to watch games, like, after the World Cup is over? Like, the season of World Cup is so fun. And, like, we've gone to so many places throughout the past few weeks. From a station standpoint, for watch parties, I'm excited for this Sunday for the final. You're going to be live at Das Beer Garden in Jupiter. I'm going to be hanging out there for the match.
0: Jupiter Tease yes. area of expertise.
1: My spot. But it's been so fun, and I'm going to miss and hope that the excitement from the World Cup continues after it. And, you know, we go watch some games or whatever.
0: Yeah, listen, I'm always down to watch a little football. T, we'll make you a Manchester United fan, even though you're probably going to be a City fan because you like Haaland. Haaland. Haaland. Folks, you hear that music? That means it's time for us to go. Sometimes friends have to go away, but a part of them stays with you forever. Remember that in this life. We're going to have Colin coming up here, ACC Media Day. Now, Kate Jones, I'm pretty sure Mario Cristobal is scheduled at 4 o'clock.
2: Yes, sir. He'll be first on, first thing.
0: So be on the lookout for that. I'll be touching base with Colin when I can. But, folks, a lot of Russo and Rizzo today is going to be interviews with Colin at ACC Media Day. But I will be talking to you guys coming up during Extra Time 6 to 7 on ESPN 106.3. Keep it locked in. Colin at ACC Media Day coming up next. Thank you to Tina. Thank you to Cade. This has been Theoretically Speaking on ESPN 106.3.
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10: Let's have some fun here on a Wednesday edition of Russo and Rizzo, July the 15th, 2026. It is 4 p.m. You know what that means. We're live in Charlotte, North Carolina at ACC Media Day, but it does not mean there is a shortage of sports to talk about. We have England and Argentina in a bit of a slow burn slugfest, no score, nil-nil at halftime as it stands right now. We'll get you more updates as we get further and further into that. But in the meantime, it is football season. We have talked to a number of different football coaches, football players from the ACC all and around, and we're going to be expecting Mario Cristobal here momentarily, the head coach of the University of Miami, who has had a national championship runner-up season to his name and has had an illustrious career and has turned around the U. So we'll talk to him as he shows up here momentarily. First things first, it is Russo and Rizzo. We are streaming live on YouTube at ESPN South Florida, ESPN West Palm, on Twitter and Facebook. If you just missed Mike Rizzo and Christina Costanza and Cade Chumsen, they were live on Theoretically Speaking, which you could hear from 2 to 4 weekdays, and they were talking about a plethora of things. I think Theo's on father duty, so he's got a little baby at home, so that's what he's up to. But in the meantime, stay tuned to our social media, as we're going to be posting a lot of these player interviews. We were able to talk to Darian Mensah, the transfer quarterback in for the University of Miami. We were able to talk. We're going to be talking with Mark Fletcher, who was the star running back for that, probably the MVP of the offense for that Miami Hurricane team throughout the college football playoff. We'll be talking him around 4:20. And, of course, head coach Mario Cristobal will be with us momentarily. And the biggest thing I've noticed about ACC Media Day is, obviously there's a ton of respect for Miami and what they're expected to accomplish. But I think a big takeaway, weirdly enough, has been from the commissioner, Jim Phillips, who came out and changed the tiebreaker scenarios for the ACC. And it used to be, if you remember correctly, if you're a Miami fan, there was a five-way tie for second place last year. And that five-way tie allowed Duke to get into the ACC championship game for a chance to compete for an ACC championship and did not even get a college football playoff bid. And the only reason they got that with five losses is they had the same amount of conference losses as everybody else, but they had the highest opponent's conference win percentage. And that was a very strange way to do the tie break. It was in the rule book, but that is how they did it. So this time around, what the ACC and Jim Phillips announced was it's going to be the first one is going to be head-to-head. So if you beat a team straight up, then there's your tiebreaker, which is how it should be. And then after that, the next tiebreaker is going to be a, quote, body of work, strength of body of work that will determine whether you move on or not. How do you objectively put together body of work? You guessed it. Statistics committee. Wow, sounds familiar, right? We're going to have a committee underneath the committee deciding who gets into the ACC championship game. And I want to ask Mario Cristobal about that when he pulls up here in just a couple of minutes. But that is, what, Jim Phillips gets to decide who's in the ACC championship game? Is that what I'm hearing? We get to find out. All of a sudden there's three teams with a tie and none of them have played each other. And Jim announces on Tuesday it's going to be Miami. I understand there's some questions about it. They apparently have a statistics team that is going to be determining this as we get more information, as we get further and further into the week. But he spoke today, and that was the big takeaway, was changing up how they're going to do the tie breaks, which did hurt Miami last year. And I actually asked Darian Mensah, who is the transfer quarterback from Duke to Miami, about that. And he was fortunate because that was the team, in a lot of ways, in my opinion at least, who was instrumental in getting Miami into the playoff last year. Duke beating Virginia, who was a one-loss ACC team who would have assuredly gotten into the playoff had they beaten Duke in the ACC championship game. They were in a situation where if they lost and a five-loss Duke team was your ACC champion, that would have knocked Virginia out. And all of a sudden, with the committee not wanting to put Duke in, that gave Miami the opportunity to leapfrog and leapfrog Notre Dame, because the College Football Playoff Committee wanted a ACC team, and I think they were validated with that decision because Miami went all the way to the national championship game and won three games. So if that doesn't tell you anything, that tells you that they want Miami and Miami in the mix. And Mario Cristobal, we were able to hear from him during the the press conference, and he was pretty straight up. He was pretty straight up about the expectation for them is win, win, win. He's a very straightforward guy. That's one of the things that Darian Mensah told me was that comparatively, he played for John Summerall, Manny Diaz, and Mario Cristobal, and he goes, of all of them, Mario Cristobal is the biggest no-nonsense of the three. He is the biggest straight arrow. You will not catch him, you know, chuckling or being sarcastic. You will see somebody as straight up as they come with Mario Cristobal being the head coach. As Miami, I think, is heading out today as well. There were five teams that showed up today. There was Stanford, there was Miami, there was Virginia. We saw Coach Elliott walking around here earlier. We were not able to get it on. We talked to Dave Duren. You'll stay tuned for that. That will be at NC State's head coach, who is entering year 14, who I believe is the fourth or fifth longest tenured FBS head coach in college football. And I haven't been able to watch much of the first half to this point of England-Argentina, to switch gears for a second. But it's from what I have heard and from what people have told me, that is a game that is fueled by hate. If you remember the Hand of God goal back in 1986 with Diego Maradona hitting a game-winning World Cup final goal at Azteca, one of the most famous, if not the most famous, World Cup moment to ever grace that tournament's history. And now all of a sudden, they're playing again. They haven't played in basically 20 years in the World Cup since 2002, and Messi has never played England. So that is a big moment for him on top of that. And so there's definitely, obviously, some geopolitical problems there between those two countries, if you remember the Falkland Wars back in 1982. But there is a historical relevance to that rivalry amongst the teams that is apparent, I'll say apparently apparent, at that stadium in Atlanta at Mercedes-Benz. So I'm looking forward to watching that back. And hopefully, I'm rooting for it. Hopefully we see Argentina play Spain in that final, because I cannot stand England. And I'm all good on seeing England move all the way and win a World Cup on United States soil. I'm all good on that, my personal opinion. But as the Miami guys flood back in here, I see Mark Fletcher and Mohamed Touré, who we'll be talking to also in a little bit as we wait for Mario Cristobal. Once again, it is Russo and Rizzo on ESPN 106.3. We are streaming live on all those social media sites, so stay tuned for that. And another thing about ACC Media Day, which I like, was, you know, these coaches are pretty candid about whether they think about the college football expanded playoff or whether the changed tiebreaker rule, whether they feel the ACC is disrespected. I think the thing about the ACC is the ACC really wants to stand up to the other big dangerous conferences. I think the ACC is one of those in-betweeners where the Big 12 sort of feels like a little brother, and the ACC is somewhere in the middle because they have a long historical standing within college football with teams like Florida State, with teams like Miami, with these great teams over its history that have been namesakes in college football, and therefore there is a little bit more of a you're trying to prove yourself notion that you feel amongst these ACC teams. They want to prove themselves to the rest of college football. And to that, I think I think that's why I think the ACC is a good conference, because it's cohesive. These teams, you know, sort of rally behind each other for better or worse, for what it's worth. They will rally behind each other as a conference and then be oppositions on the field. And with Miami coming in and getting Darian Mensah as their quarterback, bringing back stars like Malachi Toney, Mohamed Touré, who has been at the college level for upwards of 6 years. And then you have guys who are going to be major focal points. With Bacate, who is the transfer receiver from Duke, who is joining the program and is one of Darian Mensah's best friends. So there's going to be no shortage of chemistry. There's going to be no shortage of sort of aggression in terms of wanting to live up to the expectation of what happened last year in the runner-up game. And they lost to an Indiana team that played better than them and had the Heisman Trophy winner. So Miami's thinking, well, boy, we're getting that close. We're getting that close. It is our time to really put up or shut up. And it's a team that has not won an ACC championship. That's the most bizarre fact, is that Miami has not won an ACC championship game. My feeling about them, I'm not willing to say that they're my favorite title contender going in. But the more and more I talk to people around this ACC Media Day, the more and more I start to see the vision that the crowd effect into the defense of Miami is real. And these ACC media members and the teams and the conference really has a lofty expectation on Miami's ability to perform. So we'll stay tuned for that, because I think that we're in store for a very good, an underrated ACC year. Throughout the week, we're going to have Fran Brown talking to you tomorrow, the head coach of Syracuse. We're going to be talking potentially to Rhett Lashley, the head coach of SMU. We'll be talking to a number of all these different coaches. We talked to Mike Norvell about 20 minutes ago, 30 minutes ago, and Mike Norvell said a lot of things. You know, listen, there's a lot of hoopla and talk around Florida State, and my big takeaway after speaking with him for about 10 or 12 minutes was you just got to keep things internal. When I asked him how he has adjusted dealing with pressure the last 3 years and dealing with outside noise, he goes, listen, you just as much as you want to listen to the positives, you can't listen to the positives like you can't listen to the negatives. You can't ride high on your own tidal wave, and then you can't allow that wave to crash on you when it eventually comes. And it made sense. It's one of those things where you got to keep everything in perspective, and you got to keep everything sort of in-house if you're looking for an ACC, a successful season at their level, at their expectation, which is not 5-7 and which is not 2-10. Tom Herman was in there as well. My impression was there was not a lot of expectation that Tom Herman was going to be there taking that coaching role. I was under the impression that Norvell was surprised by that in some capacity, but that was just my personal read on the fact. As we wait and see if Mario Cristobal, kind of getting big-dogged here, but as England and Argentina, I think, are starting their second half, Mike Rizzo and Elias Busmenti enjoying their time. We're waiting for Mario Cristobal, who is going to give us a couple minutes as long as Mark Fletcher will be soon after him. As we see him walking down the steps right now, Mario Cristobal on his way here. We'll talk to him, and then we'll talk to Mark Fletcher. It should be a good old time. If you missed any of these interviews, go listen back on our YouTube, because we'll be posting it throughout the week. That's ESPN South Florida, ESPN West Palm on Twitter and Facebook. We got all these interviews going to be compiled in one spot and then also putting it out for you to see. Mario Cristobal entering in year 5 as head coach of the Miami Hurricanes, was formerly at Oregon, formerly at FIU before that. Has been a namesake in the South Florida community and has done a great job at getting Miami back on track, but also keeping them in the limelight. And we're going to welcome him in. Please, Coach, grab a seat. Welcome in. I'd like to welcome in the head coach of Miami football. That is Coach Mario Cristobal. Coach, how are you today? What's going on?
18: Well, nonstop, all in a good way. Certainly, I'm very proud of our players. Have done a great job just presenting themselves in the program. So, just getting ready for the season.
10: You've done this before, and the player coming in, bringing in players on top of this, it is almost fun to see guys do this for the first time. What do you tell them coming into something like this?
18: Be themselves, to make sure to always understand that it's a chance to pub up your teammates, the program itself, each other, your coaches, and be real, be transparent, and don't get caught in any trap questions, right?
10: Yeah, right.
18: It's always out there, right? Everybody wants bulletin board material, but they know what's up. They don't. There's not much to say to them. They're great people, and they deserve to be here.
10: That is Mario Cristobal with Miami, joining us now on ESPN West Palm, ESPN South Florida, Russo and Rizzo, ESPN 106.3. Coach, a lot of things come out today. And one thing I wanted to ask you about first and foremost, because it was on the front of my mind after hearing Jim Phillips, the commissioner of the ACC, talk about it, was the tiebreaker change. Miami was on the opposite end of this, where there was a 5-team tie. All of a sudden, we're going through who the heck Duke played, and then who the heck SMU played, and then head-to-head here, head-to-head there, this, that, and the other. They change it up. They're going to do it where the head-to-head triumphs all in terms of a tiebreak, and then after that, it's now going to be body of work. That obviously is something that favors Miami traditionally. What was your reaction? Were there conversations that you were involved in when they were deciding this tiebreaker? Did you say something after last year? Tell me about that.
18: Well, I mean, you always want the scenario that's best for you, right?
10: Selfishly. So,
18: but you know what? It was what it was, and it worked out in a manner where, you know what? Congratulations to Duke for getting into the ACC championship game and winning. I mean, a lot of credit to them. And you know what? We found our way into the playoffs. We didn't get to play for the ACC championship game, but that's done. You know, there's no looking back. There's no regret. There's no pointing fingers. That's it. You know, it's all about moving forward. And, you know, hopefully the system, we have an opportunity to put ourselves in position and take advantage of it.
10: Coach, we're a little far removed. You said no looking back. I would like you to look back one more time. Do you think that Duke beating Virginia, I've always had this theory, Duke beating Virginia help the committee, give them an idea of getting an ACC team in the mix and flip-flopping Miami and Notre Dame. Do you think so?
18: I don't buy in any of those narratives and stuff like that. I didn't. Miami earned its way in and was selected to be in, and Duke won the ACC. And I think they were both great things for the ACC conference.
10: Darian Mensah, big story coming into the team, coming from Duke, aforementioned. Getting him in the mix, somebody who was looking at the professional level, has played for a number of different coaches, including John Summerall, who's now at the University of Florida. Going into this, did you have conversations with Manny Diaz about what type of player you'd be getting, or John Summerall for that matter? What was the scouting process like, knowing that Darian was the guy?
18: No, we were in the market for a portal quarterback, and we had played deep into the season. So, you know, the opportunities in the portal become more and more scarce. And when he popped into the portal, it was something that we chose to pursue just from watching him play. And when he came on an official visit, we were sold. We were sold on his demeanor, on his levels of football IQ, just regular IQ. We thought he was awesome. And so we said it right away, okay, let's get this guy on our team.
10: Jim Phillips came out today, the commissioner of the ACC, once again, and talked a lot about the expanded playoff. That's been a big topic of conversation amongst ACC teams, because I would say ACC teams have a lot to benefit about that. 12-team to 24, that seems to be the future of what we're looking at, TBD. From your perspective as somebody who has been on the outside looking in and also been on the inside looking out, what is your perspective on potentially expanding?
18: You know, before we met as a conference, I've always been in favor of 12, you know, and then the benefits of 24 were explained to me. And, you know, so I'm kind of, you know, I'm still trying to figure it out. But at the end of the day, you know what? I am for whatever is best for the conference. I have to be, because, you know, again, we're a proud member of the ACC. And we want to do what's best for the conference. It's a lot for me to digest, and I'd have to see all the things that come with it, but that's my take on it.
10: Yeah, and Coach, you're a Miami guy through and through. You played at Miami, grew up in Miami. You've been a South Florida guy, true blood, throughout your career. From what you saw in the late 80s, early 90s, and the type of Miami that you walked into versus the type of Miami that you're trying to build now, what did you try to take from those days, and more importantly, what did you try to change from those days to kind of build your program as it is today?
18: You know what? The grit, the physicality, the violence that those teams played with, the energy, that's how you want to play football. And I think that there's a lot of traits of these teams now that we have been coaching that have that. But we're not going backwards in time. We're not getting in the time capsule and whatnot. It's to me, it's more bringing Miami to the future and being right here, right now. And
10: I think it's never been trying to recapture it.
18: Right, but I think that the players that we had from times past that have shown up have been our biggest advocates about going forward and not going backwards. I mean, in the 80s, come on, man, that's a different day and age now.
10: You can get away with anything.
18: We were edgy. We were edgy in a manner that probably wouldn't be approved by everybody nowadays. And that's why I think a lot of the pylon on Miami was taking place when Miami wasn't doing well for the previous 20 years. And now we're finding ourselves having more success. We still have a long ways to go, but it is all about going forward in a manner where you play the game the way it's supposed to be played, man.
10: Were you recruited under Erickson, or were you recruited
18: Johnson.
10: Under you were recruited under Johnson, and then Johnson goes to take the Cowboy job, and then all of a sudden Erickson comes in. You had no decision making behind that. You didn't want to shift anywhere else. It was Miami through and through. After
18: it was
10: that.
18: Miami through and through.
10: Even with Erickson jumping
18: that
10: in,
18: it didn't matter who it was. You could have had a mannequin over there. It'd be Miami. Don't matter to me.
10: From an early age, you knew you were going to be a Hurricane.
18: All day, every day.
10: That's Coach Mario Cristobal with us now. And another thing about this year, this upcoming year, is Miami's expectation has, in the time that you've been there, changed dramatically. At first, it was getting the U back. Now that the U, quote, is back, it is about getting that national championship, getting that ACC championship, sort of lifting that trophy at the end of the year. Coming off a run that you saw like last year, coming into this year, what are you telling your guys to not only get back there, you don't want their heads to get too big, but you also want to light that fire underneath them again. What are you saying?
18: Yeah, it's a restart button. It's what it is. 25 is 25, and 26 is a whole different animal, brother. You know what I mean? And it's all about being 1-0 in everything we do. Everybody, every day, everything. That's simple.
10: I asked Darian Mensah. He played those Manny Diaz, yourself in some capacity at this point, and John Summerall. And I said, what are the differences between these coaches? And I can't say those words on the radio, but he did say, Mario Cristobal fires me the you-know-what up. Mm-hmm. And he is the biggest no-nonsense guy I've ever had to deal with. Mm-hmm. That is something that you pride yourself in, being no-nonsense, straight up, straight as an arrow, to the point, bullet straight through. Is that has been what you'd like your players to say about you?
18: It really doesn't matter what they say about me. What matters is that I do my very best by them and that they leave here the very best they can be. And that comes with an edge. That comes with some really regimented, structured practices, plans, regimen. It comes with a lot of real deal intensity and production and work. So, they know that at the end of the day, I'm going to do absolutely everything in my existence, exhaust myself to make sure that they have success on the field and off. So that's what I love about this team. We understand each other, so we get after it, brother.
10: Yeah, and Coach, recruiting-wise, too, college football is changing. Transfer portals are changing. You've seen it. You recruited under Nick Saban. You recruited for Alabama. You recruited for Oregon. Now you're recruiting for Miami. Recruiting, let's bring it back to potentially Alabama. Putting together top one, you have, I believe, the number one class four straight years there. Putting together a class at Alabama versus putting together a transfer class now or a high school class now. Differences, obviously, there's the NIL aspect of it, but how are you approaching it differently than what you did 10, 12 years ago?
18: We never did. You always go for the best players that are the best fits. The fit is really important. You know, talented guys that don't fit, it's not going to work out anyways. You know, so that doesn't change. There's a money aspect now that you have to be involved in, that you have to find a way to make work. But in terms of all the other stuff, the parameters for recruiting, you don't change what you do. You really don't. And every day and age is different. And no matter whether you're winning or you're not winning, it's always tremendously difficult to bring in great players. So just work your butt off. Don't skip cycles. Make sure every single cycle has great ones.
10: Do you feel like recruiting has gotten harder over the years?
18: I think it's always been really, really hard. I think every year you feel like it's getting harder.
10: There's another element you're recruiting against, and that is money.
18: Yeah, but you know what? And who says you weren't before that, right? All right, and I'll leave it right there.
10: You're not wrong.
18: Right?
10: I mean, geez, I wasn't there, but I could make a guess.
18: So, you know, so there's no, on this side of the table, there's no complaining, there's no whining. I've seen it in all different ways and all different places. So you know what? Us, we keep our mouths shut, we work our butts off, and let's keep getting better.
10: And, Coach, one of the big stories last year was Malachi Toney and all the star-making plays that he was able to put together with Mark Fletcher, who we're going to talk to you momentarily. Getting those guys to sort of build off the early success, or not from Mark Fletcher, but from Malachi especially, building off that success.
18: Oh, yeah. Well, he's his approach to the game only gets better, only gets stronger. He is bigger and stronger.
10: How is he so ready that
18: early?
10: He's
18: a monster, brother. He don't.
10: What was going on there?
18: He doesn't care.
10: I was at that Notre Dame game.
18: He
10: took everybody by surprise.
18: He doesn't care. He doesn't care.
10: He was 17.
18: He's a professional in his approach to every single thing that he does, and he's not gone astray from that whatsoever.
10: When you realize you had a 17-year-old, did you realize in camp this guy could play tomorrow?
18: Doesn't matter. These guys train all year. They train year-round now. The age, that's out the window, man. These guys train year-round.
10: Wow.
18: He's been playing since he's been this tall. He's been kicking ass since he's been that big.
10: And, Coach, last thing here, college football as a whole, I know you're big on just here's Miami, got to worry about what we got and got to keep everything in front of you. Our plate is our plate. State of the sport, I got to ask, state of the sport, state of the conference, realignment, teams moving, transfer portal. What do you think the most pressing need is to figure out in college football?
18: Poof, right now? Man, how much time do we have?
10: You got an hour?
18: No, we got.
10: I'll keep you an hour.
18: Look, I love college football more than I dislike all the issues that are present right now. So I'm going to stay focused on that part of it. But there's a lot of things that have to be figured out so the sport doesn't go by the wayside in a manner that is unrecoverable. You know, hopefully we don't end up there. There's a lot of great things going on, and I think we should focus on that. But find solutions instead of just making noise and complaining about the things that aren't exactly right.
10: Looking ahead on the schedule, Notre Dame.
18: No, looking ahead. Done.
10: Looking ahead.
18: That's it. Done.
10: Week one?
18: Camp.
10: Just camp.
18: Training
10: no
18: camp.
10: Week one.
18: Training camp.
10: When does when training camp starts, then we can think about week one. It just goes
18: nope.
10: A week. No, wow.
18: Nope.
10: Coach, are we thinking? Have we figured out Friday?
18: Or 12 is it
10: just,
18: days out.
10: Are we just
18: 12
10: Thursday?
18: Days out. We'll talk about opponent one. Right now, it's about tomorrow's training session, and then after that, next week's training, and then after that, camp.
10: Are you guys getting out of here tonight to go back to Miami?
18: Well, we're leaving right now.
10: Oh, are you going to the plane?
18: We
10: gotta
18: go, man. These guys want Zaxby's. I promised them we'd get a whole bunch of it. We're gonna get a bunch of stuff to drink and eat. We're gonna put down some food and some fluids because it'll be about 100 degrees tomorrow out there.
10: All right. Hopefully, you get some Duffy Sports Grill as well. That's Coach Mario Cristobal. Coach, we appreciate the time. Best luck this year. Looking forward to talking again soon.
18: Appreciate you.
10: You got it.
18: Thank you.
10: Coach Mario Cristobal, University of Miami. We'll bloop in some more players on the other side of things. Appreciate his time as always. Colin Russo, ESPN West Palm, ESPN 106.3.
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10: Russo and Rizzo live here from ACC Media Day, Charlotte, North Carolina. Little Miami Hurricanes action coming off national championship runner-up season. Got a lot of expectations in the ACC, but also as national championship contenders. Welcoming in two of the stars of the show. Two of the stars of last year's team. Two going to be the two of the big-time players on this year's team. Running back Mark Fletcher, linebacker Muhammad Toure. Joining us now. What's going on, fellas? How we doing?
28: We're doing good, man. Appreciate you for having us on.
10: Now, both of you guys are here. Coach Mario Cristobal was just with us. He said you guys are getting Zaxby's on the way to the plane.
29: Yes, oh, you got to know that.
10: Was this like you guys had to negotiate this? Did Coach say, what do we want for food? What the hell happened there?
28: Oh, no, it wasn't no negotiating. He asked what we want. We all was on the same page.
29: Yeah, he just asked us what we wanted. Shoot, we said Zaxby's and he was on board with it.
28: Feel me?
10: So you guys had a long day today doing interviews throughout the day. But one thing I wanted to talk about with this Miami Hurricane team is obviously you guys got a lot to build on off last year, right? I imagine, I just talked to Coach, he goes 25-25, 26-26. I understand that's what Coach is supposed to say. Your guys' perspective, it's a shorter offseason because you guys, you know, you're turning it around quickly. You got a new quarterback in the mix. How is the feel of the team heading into camp about 12 days from now? Mark, we'll start with you. What's the feeling amongst the team right now? Is it something unfinished at the table? What was the feel?
29: I mean, it's definitely, I know for the players of last year, they definitely feel that way, but you can't kind of, It's a way that you could bring that energy into the new year because we have new guys, we got transfers, we have freshmen, different mindset, and we have to just emphasize that they have to stay where their feet are. Last year, I'm sorry, but it truly is just last year. We can only take the good things that we learned and the bad things. We have to just try to fix those things and try to avoid them. But we just got to continue to have that emphasis, have that message, and I know the team is just excited to work. The team is excited to work. Like, we love playing football. That's what we do.
10: Muhammad, one thing I wanted to talk about as well, Coach Cristobal. I was talking to Darian earlier today, and he played for three different coaches. He played for John Summerall, now at Florida. He played for Manny Diaz. He was formerly at Miami. Now he plays for Cristobal. I mean, what are the differences between the three of them? And he goes, Mario Cristobal makes me want to run through a you-know-what wall. Mm-hmm. And I've never met a more no-nonsense guy ever. You've played for not only, you've played, you know, Shiano, you played at Rutgers, mm-hmm. you've played for a number of coaches throughout your career.
28: Yeah.
10: What is Cristobal in terms of style? How does he differentiate versus some of the coaches you played for?
28: Well, him and, you got to understand, him and Shiano are like, they like best friends.
10: All right.
28: So, you feel me? Their coaching style is very similar. They're both two intense coaches, you feel me? So, very similar coaching styles. Coach Cristobal is definitely intense, though. They both don't tolerate any nonsense, you feel me? They both have a certain standard that they want their players to play at, you know? So, they definitely oppose.
10: When you first met Coach Cristobal.
28: Yeah.
10: Has he already talked to Coach Shiano at this point? He already got the loadout?
28: Yeah,
10: he already
28: with you? Like,
10: what did he say to you? Did you know that you were going to be a Miami Hurricane the second you kind of talked to him?
28: The second I got on campus, I did. I wouldn't say, like, off the phone call, I knew I was going to be a Cane, because honestly, like...
10: He's got Shiano, too, so
28: yeah,
10: that's the thing.
28: Miami wasn't the first school to even reach out once I hit the portal, because Cristobal told me that. He said he had to wait for Shiano to give him the green light. To say that he could even recruit me, because they are so locked in like that. Like,
29: oh, that's real.
28: Yeah.
10: Wow. So. How about that? Coach Cristobal, you've played for him your whole career, Mark. Yes. And does he behind closed doors, does he ever like blow a gasket? He's losing his mind? Or is he as straightforward as it comes? What's his sort of behind the scenes feel of Coach Cristobal with the team?
29: Honestly, I feel like what y'all seeing, that's just truly him. He's nothing fake about him. He's a relentless guy, no BS mentality, and now he's just grown to be a better coach to connect with his players more. He's always trying to better himself, and so if he's always bettering himself, how can his players not do the same to match it, you know?
10: Both of you players had excellent plays throughout the college football playoff, and I wanted to bring up a couple of them. I got to bring up the end of the Texas A&M game.
28: Sure.
10: Do you remember it?
28: To an extent, yeah. I remember parts and bits of it.
10: Right, that last play, the goal line stand, was one of the – probably it really lit the fire under you guys as a team. Mark, what do you remember from when Muhammad made that final play to kind of close out that A&M game?
29: I just remember him hitting somebody so hard, he dang near killed himself. Like, but, like, that just goes to show you how much he cared, man. How much he was willing to win that game. Like, we always just talked about how much we were – like, we – losing that game didn't cross our minds, and as you can see, the great plays, those legendary plays that came from it, that was just a mindset set before we even step on the field.
10: And, Muhammad, entering into the national championship game, you're at Hard Rock Stadium. Let's go back to that game really quick. I want to just get a feel for it. That Mendoza run, you were one of the last people, I believe, hands on Mendoza in that play. Am I right there? That Mendoza, you know, the reach over the touch for the
28: by the time I hit him, he was already crossed the end zone. It was just like effort play at that point. I'm gonna just get my little lick in.
10: Get your final lick in. I hear that. All right, let's look ahead to this year. With this Hurricane team, I know you guys are trying to keep things as straightforward as it gets, as game by game. I talked to Coach. I go, Coach, what about week one? He goes, camp. You guys are the same way? You don't
28: honestly
10: even think about,
28: like,
10: the opponent in front of you?
28: That's strictly our mindset, though.
29: Yeah,
28: like, we attack everything like that. Go ahead, Fo. You got it.
29: No, go ahead, brother.
28: We attack everything like that, like from spring ball to summer workouts. We attack it one day at a time, because, like, if you look too far forward, you're not focusing on the moment. You're not being where your feet are. How can you worry about that if you're not getting better today, you know? So just not letting the younger guys and just the whole team, you know, let their vision get cloudy, and not letting the rat poison get into our heads. Because, you know, everybody was, oh, y'all going to be the best team in the country. You're going to run the natty back. Like, we're not going to do that if we don't put the work in every single day.
29: And, just to piggyback off what he was saying, it's basically like fighting against human nature. Human nature just allow you to worry about that next game, worry about a big game that you're worried about. And truly, it just doesn't help. It doesn't help. And with people with mindset like that, you're going to miss what you could have got better at today to prepare you for that moment.
10: Replacing defensive production, Reuben Bain, Akeem Mezidor, two esteemed vets who are now on their way to the next level. You're going to taking another step as that defensive leader. You were last year, but now you've got a whole group of guys who are either replacing, transferring in, whatever it might be. What has it been, new year defense, new Miami defense? It's not that new, but some top-end players are going to be new faces. Muhammad,
28: yeah,
10: what has the difference been comparatively to last year?
28: Every year's team is going to be different. 2025 team and 2026 team are two totally different teams. Like you said, we lost Akeem Mezidor, Reuben Bain, Keontae Scott, Jacoby Thomas, and a lot of other important pieces, Wesley Bissing. And it was just like, okay, so who is our identity going to be on defense this year? Like, what is our identity going to be? And it's just Coach Heather, his pieces, understanding the pieces that he have and how to use them. What are our strengths? What are our weaknesses? How to make our strengths stronger, and how to kind of hide or mask our weaknesses, you know, so.
10: Perspective. I know you got a lot of guys coming back. You acclimating in Darian Mensa was obviously a big focal point. You had Carson Beck come in for a sort of a one-and-done year. Now you're at Darian coming in, trying to learn everything in 1 year. How have you helped him through the process of sort of getting understanding what Miami football is all about?
29: Oh, yeah, I think the fact that we're both in the backfield, you know, obviously does help a lot. But
10: you're his eyes and ears.
29: Yeah, almost. Truly. But he's intelligent himself. He's picking up on it. Shoot, easy, and I'm just there to help him with little things that he just might not know at a certain time, but he picks up and learns everything so quickly, as he should. He's a QB1, and he takes that role with very much pride, but now he's intelligent. He got it. I just got his back.
10: Yeah. Are you guys superstitious players?
29: Superstitious.
28: What you mean by that?
10: Like, you got a routine you got to do every single day. Yeah. Do you wear the same socks or something like that? There are some players who are unbelievable. They got to eat the same thing, got to do the same routine. Are you guys like that at all or not?
29: I'm kind of, because
10: what's your thing?
29: I like to just eat oatmeal as my first meal on, like, when I wake up on game day.
10: Every
29: I got to have oatmeal.
10: And have you ever missed oatmeal and then it's a problem?
29: Yeah.
28: Nah, for real. When you don't stick to, like, if you got a little routine that you do and you don't do it, it'll throw you off a little.
10: You ever wake up on a game day, you're excited to get your oatmeal ready to rock and roll, and it's not there?
29: Man, like, yes, it was one away game. I'm not going to say who, but I'm like, yo, I should have brought my little instant oatmeal with me.
10: Oh, right, because if you're in an away game, you got to hope that they got to prepare it.
29: Come on, man.
10: You're at the point, Mark, dirty, where you could say, I need the oatmeal at the away games. I need the oatmeal at the away
29: Start
10: games.
29: Bringing my own.
10: You don't have one? You don't have one?
28: No, I do. I got, mine ain't crazy, though. Like, I eat the same thing for breakfast. I eat the same thing every single day. But same thing, I go out before the game. I walk around the field. I stop. I make sure I pray. I come out. I get my own little warm-up stretching before we come out as a unit, so. Same thing every game, yeah.
10: And at this point, ACC Media Day, both of you guys coming in to represent Miami. Last thing here, fellas, I appreciate the time. Mark, we'll start with you. Representing the brand, Coach Cristobal, kind of enlisting you guys as vocal leaders, but not only to represent your teammates, but to represent University of Miami. What has it meant to you guys to be front and center, talking at vocal?
29: Well, everything to me that be chosen to be here and Coach Cristobal. But Mo's only been here for what, a year? And he's already been chosen. That just man the type of leader he is. But now it's just truly a blessing. Truly.
10: Ever come into practice and he's losing his mind like he does at the games?
29: I mean, well, he hasn't been to a practice yet, but he probably will.
10: Mike, please, just like wait to the games or something like that. That's got to be the funniest thing as a player ever, is seeing him sweat through and completely losing his mind in favor of the team. You got all the alumni of Miami doing that on this. That's got to be awesome, right?
29: That passion.
28: And it gets you going during the game, though. Like, you come to the sideline, you just make a play. You got Mike Irvin, you got Ray Lewis, you got all types of John Vilma all in your face. Everybody in your face celebrating with you. You know, it gives you a different type of confidence and a different feeling.
29: Truly.
10: So I'm looking forward to following it. You guys are going to in store for a very intense and awesome year. Congratulations, guys. Looking forward to follow. I'm looking forward to talking again soon, all right?
28: Appreciate
10: you. Got the Mark Fletcher running back, Mohamed Touré, linebacker for the U as they hold up the U here. There are right there. It is Bruce. Time out here on ESPN 106.3.
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11: 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Elias Bustamante with me as well, giving Colin Russo a little breather here as he is at ACC Media Day. We just heard from Mark Fletcher and Mario Cristobal of the Miami Hurricanes. Really excited to get Miami football back going right here on ESPN 106.3 and hoping Coach Cristobal and the Hurricanes can have another big time college football playoff caliber of a year. Now, I did want to update everyone on the football side of things, on the soccer side of things. England currently up 1-0 against Argentina. Our GOAT Lionel Messi down 1-0 to England, and bringing Elias Bustamante in. Elias, it was a hell of a goal by England. I mean, it was a backstick pass. Anthony Gordon took it off of the volley on the backstick, went near post. Mm-hmm, mm-hmm. And so far, that's been the difference maker. Argentina has been knocking on the door quite literally, trying to score within the last 10 minutes. Jordan Pickford playing inspired, the goalkeeper for England. This could spell the end for our GOAT, Lionel Messi.
12: I think it's going to be the end. I mean, 85th minute right now, unless something happens, something magic happens from Messi, I don't think this is gonna go to the final for them. I think England is just playing a very good game. Pickford inspired. I mean, Argentina, I've told you this, they were lacking the whole tournament.
11: Speaking of another inspired save by Pickford, Enzo Fernandez put in an on-target shot from about 40 yards out, and I think Elias just spoiled the goal here as this is near side with Leo. But, yeah, I'm criminally behind, brother, as, yeah, wow, another outside-of-the-box shot that's going to go in. Is that Lautaro? No, it's Enzo.
12: Enzo.
11: So Enzo, Elias, he missed the first one from a Pickford save, and then another incredible outside-of-the-box effort. It tied things up 1-1 in the 85th minute, Argentina and England. Just like that, Damian, so used to talking to Damian on extra time.
12: Well, Elias, you talk to me every day, too.
11: Elias, that's, you know, that's soccer. That's the tournament. I mean, they were threatening for 10 minutes. Pickford was playing out of his mind. And I can't explain to you how great that shot was. Right, it was right outside of the penalty arc, too.
12: Yep, Messi assist, Enzo goal. Both teams will score right now. I mean, I can't. Yeah. This game is crazy, Mike. And, you know, we talk about this we talked about this yesterday, and we saw the Lions today. Was very tough game, even game, 50-50. Even though before the game, Argentina was getting into this game as the underdogs. They were getting into this game as the underdogs. Now, it's a tough game. I think they're checking for a VAR, maybe offside for Messi.
11: Off of the corner?
12: Yes.
11: Off of the corner.
12: But it's a goal. It's a goal. It's a goal. It's valid. It stays. So it's 1-1, probably going to go to overtime. Now it's for anybody. You know, and we know England is not very good at all at the penalty kick. So it's 50-50, Mike. 50-50.
11: Yeah. And believe it or not, we've seen Lionel Messi, who is one of the best penalty takers in the history of the sport. We've seen Leo miss two penalties this tournament. One got saved, and he put one off target. But yes, Elias, the goal is going to count. And it's just, it's one of those games. I wish, Elias, I'm still going to continue to complain about this. I wish it was the 7 o'clock start. The fact that we can't fully be locked in, a 3 o'clock start, you're telling me you're going to start this game at 3 o'clock.
12: Mm-hmm.
11: 3 o'clock. I mean, instead of looking up every night, like, we're all at work.
12: I know.
11: We're all at work. I know they're bowing down to the European time, but, like, Elias, Argentina is, what are they on, Central Time, Mountain Time? What are they, 2 hours back from Eastern Time?
12: Just give me 1 second, I'll let you know right now. Just, like, right now, in Argentina, is 5:48.
11: My only pushback with this tournament has been the start times for these semifinal games. I mean, it is tremendously awful if you live here in the United States. And if you know, I understand if you live in England, like, what is it, 10 o'clock there? Like, it's prime time. I don't know. The Europeans would never do this for the United States. That's all I'm saying. Then the one time that we're able to, you know, do things our way, we're bowing down for 3 o'clock start times. Absolutely ridiculous. And am I being a little selfish? Maybe. You can't watch any of the games. No Americans get to watch any of these games. I'm sure Fox, you know, can't be too happy about it. But 888-760-3776. Folks, how I enjoy the games. If this game started at 7 o'clock, I would do it with a glass of Giesen 0%. Been 5 years sober, celebrated my 5-year sobriety date with Giesen this year. And, you know, I mentioned to Tina during Theoretically Speaking, where I filled in for Theo Dorsey, that I was at the pool. It was a little hot, had a little spritz, had a little rosé in a can. And obviously it's keeping me sharp and keeping me focused, because later on that night, I had to go to a dinner. You know, obviously being sober, the 0%, folks, I could drink as much as I want. You can't drink every night. Even if you are a drinker and you do consume alcohol, you're not going to be able to drink every single night. The nights you're going to have a night off, if you're the driver, whatever it may be, go to Publix, pick up the Giesen 0%. Keep an eye on my social media at MikeRizzo22, constantly doing the wine and five rye rank things 5-1. Presented by Giesen 0%, the 4 o'clock hour as well. You know, you heard from Mario Cristobal with Colin. You heard from Mark Fletcher. All of those interviews in the 4 o'clock hour on Russo and Rizzo is brought to you by our great friends at Giesen 0%. Give it a try, folks, at Publix. That is Giesen 0%. Elias, updated result in this England and Argentina game. Who do you got?
12: Oh man, I'm still going for Argentina. I'm still going for Argentina to advance to the final. I think, you know what? It might be a very tough view on Argentina, but I think they have shown more, you know, fight than soccer, than football. You know what I mean? Like, against Egypt, 3-2, they were 2-0 down. They just 3-2 win. Cape Verde, the same. Switzerland, the same. Right now, we're watching exactly the same thing. So I think that what they're lacking in football right now, they are just compensating it with, you know, fighting, and I think that's enough for them just to go to the final. Plus, imagine being an England player right now, Mike.
11: Yeah.
12: Winning all the game, 1-0, you know, leading almost into the final, and then 85th minute goal.
11: Now, Elias, you told me you think both of these teams are doomed against the Spaniards anyway.
12: Yeah, I think so. I think so, because Luis de la Fuente, the Spanish manager, said yesterday, we played against the best a squad in the world, but they play against the best team in the world. You know what I mean?
11: Yep.
12: Like, name by name, France, better team, the best team in the world. But Spain, they played as a team, and they were, tactically, they outsmarted France. And I think it's going to happen again in the final against whoever they played.
11: Yep. I'm not completely sold on the Spaniards. It's crazy. I know they've conceded one goal this tournament. I think out of the three teams left, they're the most dominant team so far. I think if you go from offense, defense, and midfield, they control the game through their midfield. But I think any of these teams are going to have a shot. I actually think the winner of this game is going to win the World Cup. I do.
12: I mean,
11: I think the winner of this game wins the World Cup.
12: Makes sense, but remember, whoever wins on this game, we might have overtime. So you might
11: tired legs, Elias.
12: I'm sorry. Argentina almost got one goal.
11: That's fine.
12: I mean,
11: 91st. By
12: I'm
11: the way,
12: I'm telling you, this game is crazy.
11: 91st minute plus 9 minutes of extra time presented by what? Yep. Oh my gosh, it was off the post, and I almost did a Leto Rider thing for Inter Miami Radio Network.
12: I told you Argentina got it in them. I told you.
11: Oh my!
12: I told you.
11: And England is on their heels, mate. Yep, Elias. Yep, yep. That's a goal, folks. Argentina up 2-1. Unbelievable, bro. I cannot believe England saying they quit, I think is unfair. They have not had the ball. It is something about this Argentina team, Elias.
12: Yep.
11: No matter what, they're not going to lose a game.
12: They have
11: no matter what, it seems like they're not going to lose a game at this moment. They have that kind of juice.
12: Yep. All right. It's weird, you know. I'm telling you, what they're lacking in football right now is just fighting spirit. It's just fighting. I'm fighting. I'm fighting. And it's not even for Messi. It's just for them because they have to. They need to. They love. They'll die for this, you know. And again, this game, the rivalry, it's just crazy. Two Messi assists, Lautaro goal, then Enzo Fernandez goal. I mean, it's just a crazy game. Crazy game.
11: Best player in the world, Lionel Messi. I mean, what a pass with his right foot too, folks. Lionel Messi's main foot is his left foot. That's a right foot back stick pass. And an unbelievable header by Lautaro Martinez.
12: And Enzo Fernandez goal. I mean, it's just a crazy game.
11: Best player in the world, Lionel Messi. I mean, what a pass.

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0: Hey, I'll be home in about 10 minutes. Actually, make it 8.
1: Hey, Mom. Yep, I'm walking home now. Mom, I'm trying to cross, but I don't think this driver sees me. 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
9: It is Russo and Rizzo, the 5 o'clock hour on here Wednesday, July the 15th, 2026. We're here in Charlotte, North Carolina for ACC Media Day, day one. So we're going to be here all week getting interviews from all these different coaches and players all throughout. 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You can catch all of our interviews also on our social media. That is ESPN West Palm, ESPN South Florida on YouTube. Joined now, speaking of the Orange Bowl, we're here at the Orange Bowl, presented by Duffy's Sports Grill, the CEO of the Orange Bowl, a man who's been involved in the South Florida community and also the Orange Bowl community for some time now. The CEO, Eric Palms, joins us now. Eric, how you doing today? What's going on?
10: I'm doing great. It's a great day and enjoying watching the end of this World Cup game with you.
9: England, Argentina finished. Did you have a team you were pulling for outside the United States men's national team?
10: I just enjoy the pageantry of it, and it's just remarkable to see.
9: Did you go to any games?
10: I did. I went to Scotland, Brazil.
9: Okay.
10: Went to Cape Verde, Argentina, and I went to Norway, England.
9: So you went to all three. You saw two excellent games. That Norway,
10: amazing
9: England,
10: games.
9: And then the Cape Verde or Argentina game was arguably the game of the tournament.
10: It's just been amazing, and it's just a celebration of Miami and South Florida. Just an incredible job by the host committee. I want to thank Rodney Barreto and Alina Hudak for everything they're doing. And it's just been an amazing 2026, and more to come this Saturday.
9: More to come indeed. And one thing I wanted to talk about, you're right, that the third place game coming up this Saturday, but also it was announced recently that the Orange Bowl is going to have the next two years, straight semifinal games for the college football playoff after getting a quarterfinal and then sort of the national championship host committee. Orange Bowl was involved with that. Now they're back to the semifinals, which last time we saw that, we had Penn State-Notre Dame in a great game, 27-24. So coming out here, I think it just goes to show a little bit of the relationship between the college football playoff and the Orange Bowl, and also the trust that the playoff has. I don't know the logistics of getting these games where and how, but all that tells me is that the playoff and the NCAA, they love the Orange Bowl. Tell me about that.
10: Yeah, I mean, it's the 93rd year of the Capital One Orange Bowl, and it's just been incredible history. But at the same token, to your point, you know, you have to work hard for the future. Last year was the final year of the original 12-year agreement, and this year's the start of the next 6-year agreement. And, you know, we're very fortunate the next two will be the semifinals at the Capital One Orange Bowl, so it'll be a great 2 years to come.
9: In the history of the Orange Bowl, in your experience, being involved with the Orange Bowl, what have you seen in terms of taking it to the next level, getting more involved, so involved with the community, I think is the biggest thing that the Orange Bowl really separates itself with, is the Orange Bowl is South Florida. Kind of having a grip not only on, you know, Miami, Fort Lauderdale, but also like Palm Beach County as well.
10: Oh, yeah.
9: The foothold that the Orange Bowl has, it has grown the last 10, 15 years.
10: Yeah, it's a South Florida footprint. It's the oldest event in South Florida. Its origins, of course, were in Miami, and the games played at Hard Rock Stadium in Miami Gardens. But listen, for us, our mission statement's never changed since 1935. It's been about economic development, and by virtue of the success of the bowl game and all the events we do all years to give back to the community. And, I came in 1993. It was the beginning of kind of the organized postseason that we know today. It was the Bowl Coalition. It became the Bowl Alliance. Then became four 4-year terms of the BCS. And then 12 years ago was the birth of the college football playoff. The first 10 years were four teams. And then 2 years ago became the 12-team playoff. And, you just got to, embrace change. B, you have to make sure that you elevate the platform that college football is. It's so popular around the country. It's become a national platform, that all corners of America watch it. And we're very fortunate that we've been able to sustain it, and through that, to give back to the community continues.
9: It's great to be here with the Orange Bowl at ACC Media Day. Talk about the relationship that not only the NCAA, but the ACC specifically has with the Orange Bowl, because there's not only Miami, there's so much Orange Bowl represented teams here at this Media Day specifically. Talk about the relationship between the ACC.
10: Yeah, I mean, it's changed so much through the years. From our origins, we really had open, invites into the Orange Bowl. Anybody could get in there. And then it fastly became what became a Big Six, that became the Big Seven, that became the Big Eight, right. Nebraska and Oklahoma pretty much dominating the era. And then the Bowl Coalition came along, organized postseason college football. And in that evolution I just described, there was a relationship that was born with the ACC. It continued for, 30 years or so. And then when they went to the 12-team playoff and got to this next agreement, it's more open-ended, but there is a historical connection. ACC is such a great conference, combining the best of athletics and academics. Great brand, great leadership under Jim Phillips, before that John Swofford. And we just love the relationship that we continue to have with them. Also with the Big Ten, SEC, Big 12, Notre Dame, all the conferences around the country. They all are part of the college football playoff family.
9: Was college football your first love growing up?
10: I would say it was the Miami Dolphins.
9: Miami Dolphins.
10: I grew up in Miami at a time when they went undefeated.
9: Yeah.
10: Went to two Super Bowls. Three Super Bowls in a row, two that they won.
9: Yep.
10: And, when I went to the University of Florida, you just can't help in SEC country catch the bug. And, I worked for the basketball program at the University of Florida. So, just became immersed in intercollegiate athletics. It kind of sparked an interest in me getting into this profession. And I fastly got into bowl games. I worked at the Blockbuster Bowl, which was in the early 90s. Went to Las Vegas, worked at UNLV, was there when they started and partnered in the start of the Las Vegas Bowl.
9: Yeah.
10: And then I came to the Orange Bowl in 1993 with my mentor, Keith Tribble. And then he became the athletic director at UCF. I think it was in 2006, and I've been here ever since. So it's in my blood. I love Orange Bowl. I grew up in Miami. I know what it means to the community. And it's just incredible to sustain this amazing tradition. Mission statement, again, has never changed. It's about bringing people down to South Florida, and be by virtue of the success of everything we do all year, not just with the bowl game, what we're giving back.
9: That's the CEO of the Orange Bowl, Eric Palm, saying that at ACC Media Day here in Charlotte, North Carolina. Colin Russo here, Russo and Rizzo, ESPN 106.3. You mentioned tradition.
10: Yeah.
9: The thing about college football these days is tradition needs to be protected, but it's harder than ever to protect tradition because of how much everything is changing. Think of the ACC. Think of these protected rivalry games.
10: Mm-hmm.
9: It's impossible to get these teams still playing each other and still kind of uphold the college football traditions that have 100-plus years. You mentioned 90-plus years for the Orange Bowl specifically. What is it about protecting tradition that goes into sort of putting on the Orange Bowl? You want to sort of lean into the past of what the history of the Orange Bowl is, but you also want to embrace the future. What has that balance been like?
10: Yeah, I mean, as I discussed earlier, the different changes in the modern era of postseason college football, I think everybody has to embrace change. This is an inflection point right now. This is a transformative window, what's happening in intercollegiate athletics, and it makes its way down to everything, including postseason college football. Great faith in the leadership of college football, the commissioners and athletic directors, that lead this college football playoff enterprise. They understand the history and they protect it. At the same token, it's an ever-changing world, and the way people consume sports in general, but college football, college athletics, is also going through those changes. So, I think you can see it with the birth of the college football playoff, going from two teams to four teams. It was tremendously successful. A couple years ago, they went to the 12-team model. It was off the chart. you know, incredible. We experienced it, you know, 6 months ago, 7 months ago with the Indiana-Miami game at the CFP Championship.
9: I mean, in Miami, yeah.
10: It just was epic. You just couldn't feel anything but the magic of what was taking place that week, and ultimately the game lived up to billing. And so as they look to the future, I think they're factoring all the different external factors that take place and looking internally and saying, how do we protect the enterprise that's always made college football, college athletics so special?
9: Looks like we're, at least the ACC side of it, is fighting for 24 teams in the playoff. Is that something that you empathize with? You see the 24-team vision. Do you like 12? What's your position there?
10: You know, we're just, you know, a byproduct of what the CFP Management Committee, the CFP Board of Managers ultimately will decide. You know, being here through the years, you know, I saw the discussion that led from 4 to 12, and I think the commissioners are being very deliberate right now to evaluate what it means to go either to 16 or 24. You know, they have a window to December 1st to decide if they want to make a move for next year. And I think they're doing their due diligence, you know, with the CFP team led by Rich Clark, to evaluate what it means to conference championship games, what it means to the enterprise, and what revenue would come in if they did expand. So it's a critical window right now. For us, you know, we're very fortunate to be in that quarterfinal or semifinal rotation. So regardless of what decision
9: Orange
10: they
9: Bowl's
10: make,
9: in a great spot, yeah.
10: We think we're in a pretty good standing. But, you know, we have to embrace change, and that could impact our world as well. So we'll see where it goes. I think
9: You think they'll do it? You think they'll get it?
10: I don't know. I think that it's a very deliberate process, but I think looking back the last 2 years in Atlanta when Notre Dame played Ohio State and the next year Indiana played Miami, just incredibly successful 12-team playoff runs. So I think they know that they already have something to stand on.
9: Yeah.
10: And that if it leads to, and it has to be, you know, an agreement that, you know, ultimately that the SEC and Big Ten come to, because in this new model, they have been given a voice to work through that together. So we'll see where it goes.
9: That's Eric Palms, the CEO of the Orange Bowl. Now tell me about the future of South Florida, because I know you talk about all the developing, all the expansion, the amount of tourism, and not only tourism, but really like immigration into South Florida from all over the country, that whether that be Palm Beach County, whether that be Broward, Dade, whatever it might be. Your perspective, what is the 10-year plan of continued growth with the Orange Bowl, the 5-year plan? How are you guys looking ahead to continue having a grasp on the community?
10: Well, we're looking now at a 6-year, you know, framework with the CFP. So that's what we are engaged with right now. For us, you know, South Florida is just incredible. It's an incredible marketplace. I've been here since I've been a young kid. And, you know, it's just the most unique place in the country. It just brings all flavors of America, and for that matter, internationally, into a marketplace.
9: Look at the World Cup. I mean, saw it.
10: It was just incredibly received. And, you know, it's because of the infrastructure. It's in Miami. It's in Fort Lauderdale. It's in Palm Beach. Just great airports, hotels, convention centers. Hard Rock Stadium is, you know, arguably, I would say, you know, the preeminent stadium in the country. They've done so much to make it a destination. So when you talk about postseason college football, quarterfinal games, semifinal games, periodically a CFP national championship game, and you look at that destination and that venue, it has everything to offer. So for us, we're focused on, you know, the business model changes with all these iterations, including now. So we're in the process of adjusting to our new world and protecting what we've been able to do in the community, and then figuring a way to expand it and grow it, because there's such need out there. And it's just an important element. I work for the Orange Bowl Committee. There's 400 plus members, many of which are in Palm Beach County. And I think if you surveyed them, they would tell you it's the community give back that really drives the organization. So we're excited about it. We have great, you know, hopes for what's to come in the next 6 years. and we're focused on sustaining that position into the future.
9: Embracing tradition, also embracing the future. That's Eric Palm, CEO of the Orange Bowl. Eric, I'm looking forward to seeing the growth of the Orange Bowl. Looking forward to being back there this coming winter for that national or the College Football Playoff semifinal and for years to come. And I appreciate the time and enjoy ACC Media Day. This is a fun week.
10: Well, we appreciate what you guys do, and you're part of the family. So thank you, and thanks to Steve Pollitt Sr., good friend and a great Orange Bowl member. And we look forward to a great year ahead.
9: Appreciate it. That's Eric Palms, the CEO of the Orange Bowl. We'll take a time out here. Colin Russo will loop in, getting that what the heck just happened between England and Argentina. That's all to come. It is Russo and Rizzo on ESPN 106.3.
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9: 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It is Colin Russo. It is Mike Rizzo. It is Elias Bustamante. Streaming live on YouTube at ESPN South Florida, ESPN West Palm. Russo and Rizzo, ESPN 106.3. We just had a crazy, utterly unbelievable finish to that semifinal, which I just had an eye on. Let's get into a little 5 at 5 presented by Flagler Credit Union.
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19: 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Number one.
7: Well, nothing says England like we need a goal in the last 10 minutes of the game. And they bring on defender Dan Byrne. Colin, the English media is up in arms after they felt head coach and gaffer Thomas Tuchel got it all wrong with the lineup and its second half tactics. England were up 1-0, and then came the 85th minute. And to give a little credit to Argentina, they were knocking on the door for about 10 minutes before that on scoring a goal. But in the 85th minute, Enzo Fernandez scores a wonder goal outside of the box, assisted by Lionel Messi. Fast forward to the 92nd minute. Lionel Messi cuts into the box. Weak foot, right foot pass. Think Tom Brady on a dime to Wes Welker to the back stick where Lautaro Martinez headed it in. Argentina wins 2-1. Colin, your reaction to Argentina doing it again. I mean, this is the second straight game where they have scored two or more goals in the final 11 minutes of a ball game. Colin, I've never seen anything like it. Lionel Messi is inevitable.
9: This is the third straight game, Mike. They did it against Egypt.
7: Yep. Who am I kidding? Who am I kidding?
9: Technically, I mean, they scored at the end of the Cape Verde game. This is the fourth straight game they've done this.
7: He is inevitable. Colin, he is inevitable. And listen,
9: I don't know how you draw it up to anything other than this team is magic.
7: Yep.
9: You cannot... What are we going to go after Tuchel? Tuchel brought in all the defenders after they're up 1-0. That was the plan. That's what you have to do. They had to dig their heels in like they did all tournament long. They did that against Norway, and they did that in that Mexico game. They had to do that. I mean, Dan Byrne, fine. I mean, I get it. But that is a magical team you ran into. It is a magic carpet ride that Lionel Messi and that Argentinian team is on. All you could say is you're along for the ride or you're not.
7: Now, Elias Bustamante thinks Lionel Messi is going to lose to Spain. Elias, explain, please.
25: I'm telling you right now, Mike, Colin, I think Argentina, they are fighting right now. You know, second World Cup final
9: in
25: a row.
9: We've been saying this for three straight rounds, Elias. Can we get
25: I know.
9: This?
25: No, because I'm telling you right now, I see a lot of fight and not a lot of tactical things from Argentina. Today, they did some stuff. I'm telling you right now.
7: What, Elias, why are you doubting Messi? He is the inevitable. They're winning this thing.
25: So it's Messi and what, 10 other guys, whatever the name are?
7: Come on, dude.
25: No.
7: Don't be that. God, you're bad.
25: Did you watch Spain's
9: Enzo?
25: Match?
9: Did you see Enzo in the 85th?
25: Spain's game yesterday, Elias, against France? Did you watch how they played that match? Did you watch it?
7: Elias,
25: yes or no?
7: I watched it, Elias.
25: Okay.
7: And I'm asking you. You're going against the team of destiny. That's what you're doing right now. You're going to go against Lionel Messi.
25: It's going to be.
7: You're going to be that guy.
25: No, it's
9: you got to be fair. You got to be fair, Elias. This is a little anti-magic.
25: Anti-magic. I'm telling you right now. It's the last World Cup champion against the European champion. from 2 years ago. This was supposed to be the finalissima, and that didn't happen. So we have it right now. And I think because of how they're playing, we're seeing one team that's desperate to win against the best defense in the whole tournament.
7: I don't think Spain has seen a midfield like Argentina. Argentina can go toe-to-toe with the Spanish tactics and the midfield. Like, Colin, Enzo Fernandez plays his club, his club-level soccer at Chelsea, which is a Big Six team in England. He is the captain of the team. McAllister plays his ball for Rodrigo De Paul.
9: Alvarez.
7: It's just like they go toe-for-toe with Spain. This is the one team that can outpass and out-tactic that Spanish midfield. That's my pushback. And I understand what Elias is saying. Spain has surrendered one goal. He mentions the defense. I'm more so on their style of play, their culture, and the passing, and then the technicality that is the Spaniards. Colin, if you bet against Lionel Messi at this point, they have not lost a World Cup game since the Saudi Arabia game in 2022. Team of destiny. This is the absolute team of destiny for me. 888-760-3776. Elias, who do we got? Who do we got on the line? I'm at your mercy.
9: Joey West Palm.
25: Okay. Joey West Palm.
7: Go ahead, Joe. What do you got?
0: What's up, boys? How we doing? Go Messi.
9: Joe, what's up?
0: Hey, what's up? How we doing?
7: Good, brother. Did you watch
9: the great
7: Joe, did you watch the Lionel
0: Messi?
7: Did you,
0: baby?
7: All right, you bought into the Messi magic. What do you think of Elias saying Spain's going to beat Argentina in the next round?
0: Well, that's what I'm calling. I'm calling to thank Elias. Hard Rock Bets is ready to shut me off because I've been going against him the last 3 weeks.
25: Oh, you're welcome. You got it. You're welcome.
0: Thank you, Elias.
9: Fade Elias.
7: He is so, Joe. You have been fading Elias Bustamante with our good friends at Hard Rock Bet?
0: Yep, don't. I'm going every which way he goes, I go the other way.
7: Wow.
0: It's awesome.
25: Wow. I don't know if I should be, happy for that or sad or mad.
7: Now, Joe.
9: Elias, be proud.
7: Yeah, be proud. Yeah, listen, Joe, were you able? Now, listen, the 3 o'clock start, Joe. I mean, please, I'm over it. Were you able to watch the majority of the game today?
0: Well, I work in a pizzeria, so our business kind of slowed down for 2 hours. So we watched the whole game.
7: Dude, I want to go to this pizzeria and see Joe. I want a slice, Joe.
0: Anytime, baby. You come through, I'll take care of you. We got Leo's Pizza.
9: Joe, we're watching the third place game at Joe's. That's what we're doing.
7: We're going to Leo. So Leo's Pizza. I'm going to Leo's Pizza and getting a slice from Joe and Jupiter. Not Joe and Jupiter. Joe and West Palm. Now, Joe,
0: Roebuck and Haverhill, baby.
7: Were you listening to Theoretically Speaking today?
0: No way, bro. I can't stand that guy.
7: Come on, Joe. First off, I was trolling Joe. I filled in for Theo, so clearly that group text is phony.
9: Yeah, group text got to say,
7: Chris filled in. I filled in, Joe. I thought you were tuned in, brother.
0: I know. I didn't. I was watching the game. I was watching TV, baby.
7: You're a proper soccer fan. Joe, you're taking Messi and Messi to score, right, in that game? I mean, come on.
0: All day, twice.
7: My man.
0: If Elias is saying no.
25: I mean, I won today.
7: He's fading.
25: But today I said Argentina was going to win, and they won.
7: So Joe and West Palm, down on Theo, fading Elias. Joe, go ahead.
0: Yeah, but hey, you gotta go where the money is. You know, follow the money,
7: dude.
9: And the
7: Colin,
9: money is anything Elias is against.
7: We're going to Leo's Pizzeria. All right, that's all I know. Joe, right. My brother, I appreciate the call, Joe. I appreciate it. That's Joe in West Palm.
0: You guys come see me. The pie's on me.
7: Yeah, my man, Joe. I support local business. I will be buying my pizza from you, brother. I really appreciate it. Now,
0: thank you very much.
7: Of course, that was Joe in West Palm.
9: Thanks, Joe.
7: All right, let's do Colin. Where the hell am I?
1: Number two.
7: Where the hell am I? All right, we're gonna skip that one. Colin, daylight savings time. Colin, daylight savings time, brother. Daylight savings time. Did you see Congress is trying to get rid of it?
9: They're going to get rid of it. I think they was voted in to get rid of it. I actually like daylight savings, so I'm down on this.
7: What do you mean you're down on it? No, dude, no one likes the fast. All right, I guess this is.
9: You wait till we have a sunrise at 9:45 a.m.
7: Oh, I don't care. I
25: do care.
7: I prefer the dark. I prefer the dark.
25: Colin,
7: I prefer the dark.
9: Yeah, I'm down on Rizzo now too.
7: I prefer the dark. Keep it dark. You know, I listen with my late schedule and what's been going on. I'm sleeping until 9 anyway. Who cares, Colin? I guess from working in the bar, you know, bartender for 6 years. That was the worst night. The worst nights of the year is when the clock would go backwards or forward. Like, you're finally made it to 2 a.m. Huh? Joke's on you, bro. You know, you got another hour of work. Screw that. We don't need that. We're the only people who do it on the planet. Are you guys aware of this? We're the only people on the planet who still do these backwards things.
25: Really?
7: Yes. England doesn't do it.
9: Arizona doesn't do it.
25: That's true. That's true. I just went there. That's true.
7: But what I'm saying is we're the only country and states who do this, boys, who turn the clocks back. Like, for instance, when I watch the prep, I want to keep the 7 a.m. at 7 a.m. I don't need that thing starting at 6 in the morning. The Brits don't care about daylight savings. I like it, Colin. I like it.
9: I'm down. They should keep it.
7: Another good thing Trump did.
25: Yeah, they should keep it.
7: It was the right move for Baligan, and this is absolutely the right move,
1: Number three.
9: Trump had nothing to do with this, but go ahead.
7: Colin, the Cowboys and Brian Schottenheimer are putting a lot of pressure on him, and he might be adding more to his plate. The Cowboys coach, apparently told media that Super Bowl that is on February 4th, that I'm all over the place. Colin, Schottenheimer basically said the Cowboys are going to the Super Bowl. How stupid is this? I mean, how dumb are you?
9: Schottenheimer actually did a good job. So let's give him a little credit. He actually did a good job for what it's worth with the Cowboys. But,
7: talking about the Super Bowl.
9: What is he supposed to say? I don't know what situation he was asked about this, but I got to read the whole quote. But what is he supposed to, you know, the goal is to, you know, the goal is winning the 8 games.
7: Right. Colin, he gave the date. He said the Super Bowl is on the 14th and that the Cowboys plan on being there. People are freaking out.
9: Yeah.
1: Number four.
9: He's supposed to say it's part of the gig. You got to say stuff like that.
7: John Gruden. Kyle, can you give me one?
9: A little.
7: Greasy?
9: Ready.
7: Yeah. What? It was him and Bob Greasy?
9: It was him and Rich Gannon. On the street of San Francisco doing snap counts.
7: Dude, we need to have John Gruden on the show.
9: What's going
7: Colin?
9: On with John Gruden? You just said his name. What's going on with John Gruden?
7: I want you to figure out how you can get John Gruden on the show. He's looking to get back in the game, but he is worried about the NFL. Gruden was speaking to USA Today about quarterback play and said a lot of people think the game is evolving. He says, I think the game is dissolving. He said it all boils down to communication and guys speeding things up. Is this an unfair or fair assessment by our guy, John Gruden?
9: Yeah, that's a football guy take. Football is definitely getting more complicated. You can make an argument that it's moving backwards in terms of away from the physicality side of it and more to the skill side of it. But to say that the football is getting stupider, maybe at a quarterback level, I can agree with that, but I do think from defensive scheme, offensive scheme, I do think it is getting a little bit more. You got to imagine it's getting a little bit more advanced.
7: Now, Colin, you're live at ACC Media Day.
1: Number five.
7: Did you shed light on this new tiebreaker the ACC is trying to do when it comes to teams in the conference championship? Keep in mind, last year, Miami and Duke had the same record in the ACC, and Duke played in the conference championship. Kyle, have you dissected this topic with your plethora of guests today?
9: I asked Mario Cristobal about it. He didn't necessarily have too much of a take. He has the team. He said the conference approached him about it, and he goes, "Listen, you're either out or you're in." And he was kind of keeping it simple, even though Miami was a team that got screwed in that regard. So he didn't necessarily have much of a take on it. I was surprised by that. But yeah, people have been talking about it all day. It was one of the first things that Jim Phillips, the commissioner, announced.
7: So they will use some new tiebreakers moving forward, which includes the number
9: it's
7: one.
9: Head-to-head.
7: Go ahead.
9: And then it's after that, it is body of work. And they're determining body work by, like, stats.
7: Head-to-head, and then conference will use team success, to Colin's credit, ranking, provided by Sports Source Analytics. Colin, I don't know much about Sports Source Analytics, but I think these Sports Source Analytics are going to favor the Miami Hurricanes if they have the same record as some other godforsaken team that has no business being there. Is that
9: What's
7: a fair assessment?
9: The College Football Committee? Let's make another one. The ACC Football Committee. That's what we have here. This is another committee.
7: And
9: it's going to be a committee that determines however way they determine. I don't know if they're going to put a number to it on how these teams get involved. Because if there's going to be a number to it, then you might as well keep the same process, because there was a number attached to that. It's opponent win percentage. And obviously they can't control that, but that was the old way. You want to say it was stupid? That was last year was a one in, you know, happens one every 10 years in terms of a five-way tie for second place. I do say that I don't pity any teams that got screwed out of that, because you're sitting there from a perspective of win the games you're supposed to win and we don't have to have this conversation. But I do think that the ACC will have a tough time objectively coming up with the best bodies of work. I agree. There will be some subjectivity involved. 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
9: We'll continue on with what we saw in that semifinal. We have our World Cup final set on Monday. Mike and Damian will be live on DAS leading up to it, I believe, 1 to 3. We'll talk about what to expect from that. 2 to 4?
7: Yes, 2 to 4.
9: You're going during the game?
7: I believe so. 2 to 4 is what I've been told.
9: You're going during the game?
7: I'm
9: looking forward to that. Hopefully Mike's table is faced away from the television screens as we'll roll on. Talk about a little Argentina-England. On the other side, it's Russo and Rizzo, ESPN 106.3.
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20: 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Today, the high temperature will be
24: 24 degrees.
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20: 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Really? That's the forecast? 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
9: ESPN 106.3, that 15th of July, 2026. What a classic we have. They're still showing postgame. All the Argentinians are still there. I mean, geez, they haven't left. And it is quite a classic that we saw in Atlanta with Argentina scoring in the 81st and then the 92nd minute to beat England 2-1. And if you had Argentina late, like you did the whole tournament, you are a rich man on the Hard Rock Bet app, which you can download today in the Google Play Store or the Apple App Store. 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Mike, I'll tell you a funny story really quick. I had a Norvell on, and we finished the Norvell interview. I finished the Norvell interview, and I closed out the segment like I was doing ESPN West Palm High School game day.
7: Oh, my God. Oh, my God.
9: It is ESPN West Palm High School game day. Wait. No,
7: it's not. No, it's not. No, it's not.
9: And then Mike Norvell's watching me do this, and I fumble over my words for another 10 seconds, and then he looks at me after we're done. And he goes, "That was a mouthful." I'm like, "Thanks, Mike. Move on."
7: Yeah, thanks, Mike. We'll see you
9: on the beach next year.
7: Yeah, we'll see you on the job line, brother. Appreciate the jest. Appreciate the guest.
9: Okay.
7: Bro.
9: So yeah, we're gonna stay here for the remainder of the show. Argentina, England, where does that rank amongst the games of the World Cup so far?
7: I mean,
9: three game of the World
7: Colin,
9: Cup, right?
7: Can we get something out of the way? Every time Argentina plays, it's the best game of the tournament. I mean,
9: yeah.
7: Seriously.
9: Yeah, it's like
5: first time I agree with you.
7: We've had a ton of great games. I think this North American World Cup is arguably the best World Cup ever. I know that's a hell of a shout, but I truly think every time Lionel Messi and Argentina have played, it has been absolute box office. So, Colin, it's right up there, if not the best game of the tournament. I expect the Spain and Argentina final to be absolutely electric on Sunday, and it is confirmed. Myself and Damian Perez at 2 o'clock at DAS from 2 to 4. Looking forward to seeing you all there. Colin, you're going to have a pint, mate. You're going to have a pint at DAS Sunday.
9: I'll be at DAS. I'm surprised it's 2 to 4.
7: So what I was explained is that it's going to be like a live watch-along kind of thing.
9: Commercials?
7: I'm going to get more information from Brian Rowitz, our content director and boss, but I'm pretty sure it's going to be like a watch along. And then once halftime comes around, we'll give our thoughts and close things up. That's what we're envisioning right now. Jude Bellingham, man, I do feel bad, boys. Now, Jude Bellingham, what you need to know about him, one of the better players for England, I think future captain of England once Harry Kane hangs up the boots.
9: Top 5 or 6 player this entire World Cup, too.
7: Yep, and Colin, to put things in perspective, him, Mbappe, and Vinicius all play on the same club team, Real Madrid. There's been a lot of hoopla and pushback. I can't believe this team hasn't won any trophies. They've been together for 2 years and haven't won anything. So they were dealing with those narratives when they came in the World Cup. But I think Jude, I think he showed he's still a world-class player. Mbappe showed he's a world-class player. Vinicius, even though Brazil had a round of 16 exit, is still a world-class player. I feel bad for Bellingham, who I thought did enough to win the ball game. And Colin, the English media, I cannot put it into perspective.
9: What, Tuchel's head?
7: They're blasting Tuchel. Just because Colin,
9: I don't know if I buy that.
7: Colin, the last manager for England, his name was Gareth Southgate. And what the English hated about Southgate is that they would score a goal and they would have no intentions on going forward. Remember what the Dutch did against Morocco? I feel like that's where, Colin, you found out of, hey, you can't defend, you got to have something going forward. England were up 1-0 and they never wanted the ball in the second half. And then he brought on his subs. Listen, I think Marcus Rashford, Manchester United player on the club side, what you need to know about him. He's very fast, very quick. I think that was a good sub. But to bring on Dan Byrne, and I'm looking at my mate Damian Perez, who I'm going to be.
9: He's 6'5". He's the 6'5", 6'6", guy, right?
7: He is a defender who has no legs left. Colin, he cannot run. Think Dikembe Mutombo on the back end of his career. Cannot move, cannot run. Just a big body out there. He brings on Dan Byrne when they're trying to get a goal. I mean, I told you the saying, he got it all wrong. He got it all wrong, brother, in that second half. And now they're on their way home, and the England fans want blood. You want to know what? I have not, boys, conformed. I've conformed to a lot of things when it comes to world football. I agree with a lot of things that world football fans like. The third place game, guys, is an absolute waste of time. We do not need.
9: Totally agree.
7: Listen, I love that it's here in South Florida. I love that it's in Miami. I love our host committee here in South Florida, and I know they're very pumped up about it. But at the same time, I got to keep it a buck. That is a waste of time. You think England and their fans care about a third place medal? Those people created the game and haven't won this tournament since 1966. And yet again, we're sitting here saying England choked it away. Colin, they want nothing to do with that third place game coming up.
9: What are we criticizing Tuke for? I understand. The whole second half, they were playing defensively. I didn't have a full eye on it. I'm looking forward to rewatching the entire game later.
4: You have to.
9: They were leading in the 85th minute. What do you want them to do? You want them to attack? What are you, nuts? They're going to give up a counterattack. They're in the 85th minute against Argentina. I understand that's what every other team has done. I understand they got in bird. You got to trust your guys at that point. Am I wrong here? You're going to play offense? You're going to try to score in the 85th? Try to
7: Kyle,
9: put away?
7: You can't,
9: I get it.
7: Kyle, this is my pushback. This is Argentina. You can't expect to sit back for 25 minutes and not expect to concede, bro. Absolute shocking display by Tuchel to not want the ball. And listen, people could sit here and tell me that that's Tuchel's game plan. He wants to hit him on the counter. Colin, when they won the ball, they were never serious about going forward. So I can't even listen to that. I can't listen to the defenders of Tuchel saying, Mike, they like to, you know, not have the ball and then win the ball and attack on the other end. Multiple times they won the ball and they had a desire to go forward. You're not going to beat a team like Argentina
4: As soon as Denver and Green.
9: It is the 86th minute. That is the end of the game.
7: You knew that, but Colin, another pushback. You knew there it was going to be 10 minutes of extra time. You knew that number was going to be astronomical.
9: And the momentum was all Argentina. I'm just playing devil's advocate here. I understand. I just think they ran into the magic carpet. That's it. They ran into the magic carpet. What, is England going to win this game?
7: I mean, Colin, they were up 1-0 in the 85th minute, and I promise.
4: That's true.
7: But the quality, there's a big difference between England and Egypt. Egypt was serious about going, and granted, they had a lead,
9: give Egypt credit. They continued to attack.
7: Correct, and that's what a lot of people, and listen, I can only take what my mates are saying who are listening to Talk Sport in these stations right now. It's Egypt was always serious about going forward, even up 2-0. Like, Argentina had to battle while a team was still trying to go forward and put the nail in the coffin. Mm-hmm. England sat back, parked the bus, and were an absolute disgrace to the game for 25 minutes. And that's why they hated the last coach. And now here we are 4 years later. Thomas Tuchel, a Champions League winning coach, a Bundesliga winning coach, a Premier League winning coach, and it's the same stuff. Listen, I am the number one captain of the Lionel Messi fan club, but I do, Colin, you know I have a soft spot for my lads. Mm-hmm. I feel bad for the English fan today. If they would have went forward, I honestly God think they would have gotten a result in the second half.
25: Honestly, Mike, I'm calling like England, they played until the 55th minute, until they scored a goal. After that, they just sit down and they just, you know, gave the ball to Argentina and just defend. Argentina was like dominating. As soon as Denver got in 82nd minute, Enzo Fernandez tied the game, like 3 minutes later. That's the thing. That's what everybody's criticizing. If it's not Denver, because even your defenders are already tired, who's getting in to control the game? Because if you're not going to defend with a tall guy, then you have to defend by, you know, controlling the ball. Where are you going to get in? Ese?
7: I mean, anybody but Dan Byrne. Why are you putting on Dan Byrne down a goal? Makes no sense. Listen, I hate to poop all over a 33-year-old who's well past it. Like, he shouldn't have been on the roster in the first place. You think Cole Palmer would have helped today? as I look at Damian Perez, who I'm going to talk to at 6 o'clock for extra time. You think Palmer would have helped today? You think Phil Foden would have been able to help today? I know Foden had a shocking Premier League season. The point you need to know, England left a lot of good players and talent at home, and they choked it away. They, Damian, again, here we are again. And folks, you want to know who's happy they choked it away? Mike Rizzo is, I want some cash with our good friends at Hard Rock Bet. Lionel Messi, I appreciate you. I love you. And my bank account loves you with our good friends at Hard Rock Bet. Folks, this is going to be it coming up on Sunday. This is your last chance to get involved on the World Cup. Are you on the side of me and Colin that Argentina is the inevitable? They're the team that has the magic, the mojo, the juice. They haven't lost a game since 2022 against Saudi Arabia in their first game of the Qatar tournament, which they won. Are they going to go back-to-back? If you think so, Hard Rock Bet. Or are you like Elias with Spain? 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
9: All righty, let's have some fun here, Mike. We already got the final set. Argentina and Spain. And you got the third place game, if you care. Argentina is plus 275 to win in 90-plus stoppage time. Mike? I think we have to take Argentina. Right,
7: I mean,
9: now.
7: Dude, if you don't take Argentina, I
9: plus 275.
7: I'm questioning if you watched the tournament, being honest. I know Spain is great, the one goal thing, holding France to two, or rather, holding France to zero, winning 2-0. I get all of it. I hear you. My rebuttal is Lionel Messi, and I'm going to drop the mic. It's that simple.
9: The unstoppable force meets the immovable object.
7: Correct.
9: That's what this game feels like.
7: Correct.
9: And Argentina feels like the unstoppable force. And I would say plus 275 on Hard Rock right now to win plus stoppage time is excellent. Excellent odds. Excellent odds.
7: Dude, I'm fine with ending it there. Honest to God, I'm fine with ending it there.
9: Seriously, what are we spending our time for? Plus 275. Lock and loaded.
7: We're all good,
9: England,
7: brother.
9: Spain to win is plus 120.
7: I mean, I think you throw
9: in. And another thing, Elias has lost every bet he's ever placed.
7: Correct.
9: On Hard Rock Bet. And he's all over Spain.
7: We got Joe in, we got Joe in West Palm actively gambling against Elias. Elias, your mic's off. I can't hear you, brother. You got to, yeah.
25: Thank
7: Go
25: you.
7: Ahead.
25: No.
7: I was just
25: venting myself. That's not true. That's not true. I won today with Argentina. I won recently bet. It's just bad luck. Now, because Joey bets against me, okay, cool. That's perfect. I mean, I'm honored about that. But again, I'm going for Spain this weekend. I think Spain's going to win. I think Spain's going to lift the trophy. Safest bet, both teams to score. That's all.
9: Okay.
7: Well, Joe in West Palm is actively beating that.
25: Joe, you go for Argentina, Joe.
7: Oh, he's right, so funny.
9: Both teams are going to score. Oh. Lock it in. 2-0 Argentina.
7: Joe, plus 250 Argentina. Thank us later. That was Blitz the Book presented by our great friends at Hard Rock Bet. Colin, are you done there? What's going on? Are they going to give you the janitor next?
9: Yeah, honestly.
7: They're giving you the janitor at the ACC Media Day. Who do you got
9: who
7: next?
9: Who wants to get interviewed, huh?
7: Yeah.
9: I mean, geez. You know why I did a good interview today?
7: Who's that?
9: Yeah, Pete Guelli, who is the director of business operations for the Buffalo Bills. Mike, he's had a great career.
7: Well,
9: hang
7: on.
9: Fascinating guy.
7: I heard you were breaking down the Charlotte Hornets when Michael Jordan first hired him. Brian was telling me about the interview. Were you breaking down the Hornets?
9: We did Giants. We did the Angels in the early 2000s. We did some Bills. He said the stadium's great. He said he loved Joe Brady. Jim Leonard's their defensive coordinator, former Wisconsin guy. We talked about that. Really impressive guy. Good career. And for those who don't know, ESPN West Palm is going to be one of the homes of the Buffalo Bills home games this upcoming season. So stay tuned for that. And another thing I heard, here's a little shout-out to Cade Chumsen. Mario Cristobal, the coach of Miami football, came up and said, where'd you guys get this picture that we posted on our Instagram saying scheduled to appear Mario Cristobal 4 o'clock? It's a picture of him and his son. And Mario wants the picture. And I go, Coach, you don't have that picture?
7: Colin, there were people.
9: Cade didn't take that. Let's just get that.
7: Yeah. Colin, there were people in this office who were
9: 4 o'clock. It's a picture of him and his son. And Mario wants the picture. And I go, Coach, you don't have that picture?

0: By week one, coach? He goes, nope. He goes,
1: Friday. The skeleton practice on Friday.
0: I'm like, coach, you know what you're going to eat on Friday? Because week one. Yeah. No week one.
1: You're going to a no.
0: Right, stay tuned after this.
1: Chicken
0: Extra
1: wing
0: time
1: place.
0: With Mike Rizzo. Go ahead.
1: Huh? No names, please. Chicken wing place is where they were going.
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19: 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Heroes emerge. Legends are made. 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

0: Caps, the chase for soccer's ultimate prize, is underway. 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
2: We're home of Lionel Messi. I'm in a boogie mood. I'm going to need you to throw on Boogie Oogie Oogie by A Taste of Honey. I'm going to need you to find that song on the computer because I'm ready to dance. I'm ready to boogie. I mean,
3: it's a clean song, right?
2: Come on, bro. Okay. My mother's disco songs from the 70s. Come on. Grew up in the car listening to it. We're gonna boogie, oogie, oogie till you just can't boogie no more. You're gonna know it the minute you hear it. We're boogieing because our goat, Lionel Messi, is on to the final. Argentina defeating England 2-1 in the semifinal game. And in the 85th minute, Argentina ties it up. In the 92nd minute, there are 9 minutes of extra time. We're able to get the go-ahead goal assisted by Lionel Messi. Messi has assisted both goals, rather, in the game. He assisted both goals in the game. And Damien and I, we're on opposite spectrums here. We're on opposite spectrums here. I'm going to have Damien get the song ready. One thing we're on the same page of, we're happy Messi went through. We're both a taste of honey, a taste of honey. We're both Lionel Messi fans. We love Inter Miami. We're through the moon that Messi is through. But I do have a soft spot for my lads on the other side of the pond. I like the England team. I like their players. I like the national team. England is an ally of the United States. I'm not one of those people and Americans who actively root against England. But I cannot listen to people saying today, and after that game, that it wasn't Thomas Tuchel's fault. Bring it in, Damien. Put it on right now, please. Thank you. Here we go. Oh, man. This is back when, this is back when they knew how to make music, Damien Perez. Oh, man. Boogie Oogie Oogie by A Taste of Honey, where I famously used, my mother was a disco queen. My father was a DJ. That's how they met. This is my party song, all right? I know we don't, Damien, in Peoria, when the Bears would win, I would do something called Victory Monday. If the Bears would win, we'd be boogieing on the air. We are boogieing for Lionel Messi today. Damien, he is the inevitable. He is the absolute inevitable. I mean, 85th minute. Dead in the water. Elias and I looked at each other and said, the dream's over. We both said, 82nd, 83, we go, dream's over. Jordan Pickford on his head, save after save. I go, how long is England going to survive this onslaught? I could not believe that they had no will to go forward. Because we're going to boogie, oogie, oogie, till we just can't boogie no more. Boogie no mo. Damien, you're going to choose the side of defending Thomas Tuchel.
3: No, tonight. I'm not defending Tuchel.
2: Now listen, folks.
3: I think it was absolutely astonishing that they parked the bus for 70 minutes.
2: I personally think Argentina is the inevitable. They were always going to win that game because they're the team of destiny. I can't sit here and listen to conspiracy theories. They're getting all the calls. Infantino. Have they had a favorable whistle? Probably. I remind everybody, Kansas City Chiefs had favorable whistles. The Shaq team that three-peated had, and Kobe had favorable whistles. Golden State, the Cavaliers, LeBron James. Come on. Like, yes, there are going to be some favorable. They didn't win because of the referee today, Damien.
3: They won because England choked.
2: They won because Lionel Messi is the greatest player of all time and had two amazing. Enzo Fernandez, give him credit. He started it with the goal.
3: That's my man of the match. Enzo Fernandez was absolutely lights out, not just for the goals, but I mean, everything he did in this match. It was just absolutely one of the best games I've ever seen Enzo Fernandez play.
2: But like, the bigger issue that England fans, and Damien, you're down on a specific radio station that operates out of Britain that I absolutely love. It's called Talk Sport. My guys, Jason Cundy and Jamie O'Hara.
3: Oh, I
2: heard... Has anybody seen England? Has anybody seen so Jude Bellingham? Jude Bellingham! With the duck in the background.
3: There was so much bulletin board material for Argentina. If you just went on their Twitter page or if you just listened to their podcast, I mean, why would you talk that much smack about the champions, Argentina, right before the game? Now, does England need that added pressure?
2: Now, Damien, give us some context here. Explain what, you know, they were doing and what you had a big issue with.
3: I mean, for example, one of the ones I remember, they brought up a starting lineup. They brought up the England starting lineup and the Argentina starting lineup. They were omitting players like Emi Martinez, Enzo Fernandez. I mean, obviously they had Messi in there. Actually, no, one of them didn't have Messi in there. He chose Kane over Messi. It's just things like that.
2: Can I say some? Those are proper English lads who are defending.
3: It's delusion.
2: I love it. I love a delusional England fan. I do. And Damien, I can confirm at 6:06 Eastern time on July the 15th, England is going to have to wait another 4 years until it could possibly come home.
3: Not coming home.
2: Oh, it's amazing. Damien, I could get drunk on the delusion.
3: Could have came home on U.S. soil, too.
2: I could get drunk on the delusion of an England fan. They are truly one of a kind. And listen, they lost that game because of their manager. They lost because of Thomas Tuchel.
3: It's inevitable. We talk about Lionel Messi and Argentina being inevitable. What we saw from England is literally in their DNA. They've been doing this for so long. They make it to semifinals in Europe. They make it to semifinals of World Cups, and they choke it away. This is in their DNA.
2: Now, when it comes to England, I agree with you. They've been very unlucky. The hand of God game, this game, the Qatar World Cup where they didn't make it out of the round of eight. I don't think it's in their DNA, Damien. I think you're being a little bit unfair. This is a team that has been in European finals.
3: Did we watch the same game?
2: Dame.
3: They died. They were dead. They were dead.
2: I understand. I understand that England expectations, they got to start winning World Cups. The 1966 thing is honestly a troll at this point for that fan base. I mean, that in my eyes, that was a success. I know England fan doesn't want to hear this. That was a successful World Cup.
3: No.
2: That was a success. They beat Norway. They won in Mexico at the Azteca when they looked absolutely they won at the Death Star, for God's sake.
3: Mike, this was the World Cup. Kane is how old now? How old is Kane going to be in the next World Cup?
2: Damien, they're going to have another Harry Kane. This is England. This is England, mate.
3: Who's next up?
2: They're going to have I can't tell you at this point, they're going to have somebody.
3: I mean, Bellingham is there. I think Bellingham is the next guy in England, but you can't compare what Bellingham gives you to what Kane gives you. They're two different players.
2: They're going to need to find a true number 10. I understand that. I remind you, it's England. They got you want to know who they're going to have?
3: What's
2: coming?
3: England, though?
2: Do you
3: what have they won?
2: Do you want to know who they're going to have? Not to get too into the weeds, there's a Manchester United player, our youth academy player, who won the Youth Academy Player of the Year. Gabriel something. I'm at everyone's mercy. I'm honestly a phony for not remembering his name for playing for Manchester United, going to be playing for us soon. He's English. Like, they have young players. Bukayo Saka was playing on one ankle. He was injured the entire tournament. They have young players. They're going to be fine. This was a successful World Cup.
3: Why did you bring Saka? You left out Palmer because he wasn't fit.
2: Do you want to know why?
3: Saka.
2: The sad part is Saka on one leg is probably better than everybody available.
3: Not from what we saw in this World Cup.
2: I don't know, man. I think he played good enough to be on the field at this point. I really do. The problems for me with England, I know Spence had a fine game. I thought fullback was an issue for them. I thought they could have used Trent Alexander-Arnold.
3: Spence was one of their best players today.
2: But you are right. They should have brought Palmer and Foden. And I mean, listen, Dan Byrne, you're seriously going to bring Dan Byrne? And I know Gordon had the goal. You give Gordon credit. Like, keeping Phil Foden at home, though. Like, Palmer.
3: And bring in Bukayo Saka? Palmer didn't even use?
2: You bring Saka, though. I don't think Saka is the one that probably deserves a fight. Like,
3: he couldn't even play in the most important match.
2: Eberici, Eze, like, I probably would have brought Palmer over Eze. Like,
3: I thought Eze should have came in this game.
2: Yeah, I agree. Listen, the fact that Damien, You cannot defend Tuchel for bringing on.
3: But at that point, it's too late. It didn't matter bringing
2: Damien,
3: in Dan Byrne.
2: You need a goal. You're bringing on a 33-year-old that can't move.
3: But the idea of Dan Byrne is not for him to play center back. It's to stick him up front. He's the tallest guy on the field. It's for him to get a ball in
2: the
3: air.
2: At that point,
3: it's desperation.
2: That brother was never. You and I both know that brother was never scoring a goal. That was a troll job by Thomas Tuchel. For 25 minutes. Listen. Let's see. The first 20 minutes of the second half was a bit more of the same. Exchanging of possession. The final 25 plus extra time of that game, England was on their back heels defending for their life. If it wasn't for Jordan Pickford, Argentina should have scored 5 goals in 25 minutes. Pickford was playing inspired, screaming at his defenders to figure it out. And I go back to the manager.
3: Who wanted it
2: go
3: more, though?
2: Go forward.
3: But I guess you can blame the manager, David, and I agree. 70 minutes of parking the bus, that's excessive. But did you really
2: see? England.
3: Did you really see that the players on the field had that fire underneath them? Did you really see that they wanted it? I mean, this was a clear cut case
2: Bellingham
3: of Argentina
2: did.
3: Wanting it more.
2: Bellingham did.
3: I don't know.
2: Bellingham did.
3: I think everyone on that field. It was.
2: I think that's unfair. I think that's unfair to say, Dame. I just like you had no. The fact of the matter is, the manager is the one that's getting blamed.
3: It was blamed. Do or die for one team on that field, and that's Argentina.
2: The manager is the one that is going to get blamed for that, for everything you're saying. It is if what you're saying, if you think that's true, you blame the manager. If you don't think there was fire to see that through in the final 25 minutes of the game, you got to blame the gaffer for that.
3: It was 1-0 in the 84th minute. I'll say it again. I agree with Tuchel's tactics were wrong in this game, especially, like I said,
2: final 25
3: so
2: minutes
3: long.
2: Was shocking.
3: But you hold on for those 10 minutes of the match, 84th minute, 1-0, you hold on. Especially, yes, I get it, they tied, but you can't give up that second goal the way they did it. Lautaro Martinez was wide open in the back post. That's concentration by the defense.
2: Yeah, they bottled it, bro. They bottled it. 888-760-3776 is that number if you want to get into the program. Let's do our moment of the day presented by Tri-Rail.
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2: 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And our moment of the day is Argentina, Lionel Messi and company going on through again, scoring 2 goals in the 85 and beyond in the game. I mean, Colin and I, we talked about it on Russo and Rizzo, the Egypt game, this game, Cape Verde. I mean, guys, the dying embers of the game is where Argentina is king. And that's why they're inevitable. I do want to get back on track, though, with England, because you say it's in their DNA to lose. Explain.
3: I mean, it's what we saw. I'll say it again. Did you really see that there was one team that wanted it more than the other? And
2: I don't agree there. Pickford was firing guys up. Bellingham was firing guys up.
3: Great.
2: I disagree with they didn't want it. They wanted it.
3: I don't know.
2: The issue is
3: they obviously wanted it.
2: Damien,
3: I'm not saying they didn't
2: Damien,
3: want it.
2: They were. I saw them outside of the box one time before the final minute and a half of the game when Ismael Elfaf, MLS referee, would not blow the whistle to end the game.
3: Which was unreal.
2: I mean, my God, they played another 3.5 minutes almost. But an MLS referee, you'd think he'd know the assignment for Lionel Messi, for God's sakes. But to take my bias aside for wanting Argentina and Messi to go through, they were never serious about having the ball. That is on the manager. That is on the manager. I can understand and hear you about the DNA stuff. When I hear you say that, it's more so about England not winning a big time, rather the big time, the FIFA World Cup since 1966. I get all that. I do. But this is a team that is always in the thick of it in the competition. It's like when you compare, and it's almost damn near impossible to compare because England is in a much better spot than the United States. Damien, we would have been thrilled to bits to go to the Final Four. We'd be thrilled to bits to be like, it's just not good enough.
3: Different timeline, though.
2: And it's not good enough for English standards. I know England fans don't want to hear this. This was an incredible tournament. This was an incredible tournament for these people. to win at the Azteca, to beat Holland. Did they have a favorable whistle? Fine, whatever. They won the game. This was a success. And now listen, I want to bring him in, 888-760-3776. I got Carter in Atlanta. Now Carter is English, but he's first off, Carter lives in Atlanta and he's a proud American. Second off, he is an English American. He has family that live across the pond. Carter, are you upset about the result? Do you blame Thomas Tuchel for sitting back for 25 minutes and having no serious will to go forward? Where are you at after the game?
4: Mike, you're spot on. It's one of those sporting events that I've now watched. And the second they scored that goal, we left where we were watching, the second goal, because it was done. And it makes me not want to watch sports anymore. I mean, it's ridiculous. England has no one to blame but themselves. Already spoke with the family. They have no one to blame but themselves. How you make those changes starting about 70th minute and play for a 1-0 result is beside me. It didn't matter. Once you knew a goal was coming, whether they play forward or play back, you knew a goal was coming. So in my opinion, you have to keep a side on that's going to create something. That's going to, go and play in extra time. That's then going to potentially create another goal. Because whether Argentina had scored that second goal in whatever it was, 90 plus two, they were going to win no matter what in extra time. England was never getting to PKs. I mean, I can't believe it. I cannot believe that he sat behind the ball, made those changes, put in Burns, and just thought they were going to win 1-0. It was never going to happen.
2: Dan Byrne coming on the field in the 82nd minute. He put on Nico O'Reilly and Dan Byrne in the 82nd minute to go get a goal. Two defenders. It took him until 90 plus extra time to finally put on Ivan Toney and Marcus Rashford, two attackers. Malpractice by Thomas Tuchel. Now, Carter, do you sack Tuchel? Do you get rid of this Tuchel experiment?
4: I mean, I can't say I'm involved enough in that to then even where you go from there. I mean, I thought for the most part that he did a pretty good job. The other thing that I want to say too is I, as a Chelsea fan, and I don't watch every single game. I'm not going to act like I know everything about the club. I've never seen Enzo play like this. I've never seen him have a strike like that. I mean, it's so infuriating to be then cheering against them and watch him just demolish your team. Mm-hmm. I mean, it's insane. And as you mentioned too, it should have been like 5-1 if it wasn't for Pickford. I mean, they were never going to win that game. But yeah, I mean, as far as the coach, I don't know, or manager, I don't know where you go from here. I thought he did well for the most part, but then, like you said, you start questioning. Well, he probably should have brought Palmer. He probably should have brought Foden. I mean, I don't know. I don't know where you go from here.
2: I just Carter, Dan Byrne, and Nico O'Reilly in the 82nd minute. I appreciate the call, Carter. Last thing, partner, are you going to be rooting for Argentina, or are you going to be rooting for Spain, or do you not even care? You're not even going to watch.
4: I told you, I'm done with sports. I'm turning it off, not watching. No, I probably Spain.
2: Now, Carter's my guy from Atlanta. Is Acuna, how's the rehab assignment going? Am I going to see Ronald in a Braves uniform this weekend, Carter? Have you heard anything on this?
4: Well, I know he went back to assignment, but I thought when he first went out, I thought it was only. I think we're on the phone about it. I thought Weiss said that they weren't considering IL, and then now he's been out for what, a month?
2: Month,
4: I
2: mean, more than a month.
4: And we need somebody back. Yeah, so I actually haven't read up too much on it. They're struggling right now, but we need him back in the worst way and to get some juice moving forward.
2: All right, Carter, appreciate the call. That's our good mate, Carter in Atlanta, English-American, going through it, 888-760-3776. I am at the mercy of you guys. Byrne came on in the 82nd, by the way, before the first goal. So he brought on Byrne, and they immediately – he brings on Byrne and O'Reilly to go full defensive, and they immediately concede. Yeah. That's what they're mad about.
3: That was definitely a substitution
2: what they're
3: to
2: mad
3: hold
2: about.
3: On. That was,
2: I'm
3: they were,
2: sorry.
3: They were trying to hold on for dear life at that point.
2: It is broadcast malpractice to sit here and say he brought him on for a goal. What we cannot get on Tuchel for, Damian – it took 5 minutes to bring on two more attackers, though, after the second goal. I don't know, man. listen, we're splitting hairs here. I personally think Tuchel got it wrong. I know that English fans don't want to hear really anything other than, you know, Damien. I think Damien hit the nail on the head in the sense of they're used to this. England fans are used to this. They're used to blowing close games. And Damien, they're used to not going through when push comes to shove. I think what hurts the most for England fans is that they were arguably 10 minutes away from going through. Now, 9 minutes of extra time is crazy. Do you think the game deserved that? 9 minutes is pretty nuts.
3: I think it was also because they scored two goals late. The celebrations were long. So at that point, it kind of got extended. I don't think it would have gone 9 minutes if it was just, 1-1 or 1-0 at that. So I think it had a lot to do with the goals being so late. But I don't know. I'm not trying to defend Tuchel. I understand his tactics were very poor. I even questioned why he switched the lineup to begin with. I thought Nico Reilly had a great tournament. He pulled them in the last game. Versus Argentina, although Spence had a great game, so maybe he hit it on that one. But I don't know. At some point, it's like, yes, the tactics weren't wrong by Tuchel, but they've been playing like that the entire tournament. You almost start to wonder if the players kind of got really satisfied after that Norway game and completely forgot they were playing Argentina in the World Cup champions.
2: I know it's a cop out. I know it sounds like I'm being pro player. I didn't sense that they didn't want it. Those players wanted it.
3: Who played good today, though?
2: Pickford, Bellingham.
3: Bellingham had a good game.
2: I thought he had a good game.
3: I don't remember a moment where Bellingham really did anything at that.
2: But to be fair, the game was cagey.
3: They probably mentioned him like three times.
2: Messi didn't have a good game till the 85th minute.
3: But he showed up when it mattered. The two goals were off Messi's foot.
2: I get it.
3: Enzo had a great game. It was a cagey, tight game, but Enzo showed up.
2: If they went forward, if they had any will of going forward the final 25 minutes of the game, I think it's a different
3: Paredes, which they pulled. I thought Paredes was having a great game. I was surprised they pulled him.
2: Now, my friends who were pulling for Argentina, a.k.a. me and my friend Brian, Nico Gonzalez, we got on that substitution a bit. I would have wanted a Nico Paz. I understand he's an unproven commodity at this point. Lionel Scaloni wanted to go with experience.
3: High on Nico Gonzalez in Argentina. Yeah. If you ask any Argentine, they'll say nothing but great things about Nico
2: Gonzalez.
3: And
2: listen, it turned out to be the right move. I thought he played brilliant. I thought all the substitutions. Scaloni cannot make a bad move right now. You ever seen the meme of the guy playing the piano and it being on fire around him? That is Lionel Scaloni at this moment.
3: He's the orchestra. He's just conducting that orchestra perfectly. But what did you think about Rodrigo De Paul getting benched today?
2: I thought De Paul has actually had a pretty good World Cup. I don't know why at this point you would bench him. He did have a couple of bad turnovers when he did end up coming on, Damien. But with De Paul, I think it's give and take. I see De Paul make the greatest pass I've seen in months and years. I always say this on Inter Miami, Damien. DePaul have a horrific turnover that'll lead to a goal, but you'll forget about it because he'll have an unreal pass or have an unreal service into the box. You know what I mean? He's that kind of player. He's a roller coaster kind of player. I don't know. I thought it was odd at this moment in time.
3: And the change was for Simeone, which I thought was, you know, he didn't really impact the game as much. It actually, matter of fact, the game kind of flip-flopped once Rodrigo De Paul and all those other subs came out, including Nico Gonzalez.
2: Even when Paredes came off the field too, the butcher, Lisandro Martinez came off in the 72nd minute as well. Like I said, man, dude,
3: Scaloni, he nailed it.
2: It's the meme of the guy on the piano and everything lighting up. And literally, that is Lionel
3: Scaloni. Brought in Lautaro Martinez in the 81st, which ended up scoring the game-winning goal.
2: Did you ever watch those weird Christmas movies with the clay dolls? The Heat Miser, yeah. Mr. Free, I think, you know, Mr. Below Zero. The Mr. Below Zero is Thomas Tuchel. I mean, God, man. If they had any will to have the football and to push forward, they're playing in a World Cup final. I'm not complaining, though, because as I mentioned, I'm boogieing because Lionel Messi, our GOAT, is there. But I'll listen to an English fan today complain to Kingdom Come. I will. I'll listen to it today. I think it's all fair.
3: I'm here for the tears, man.
2: You can't stand England, though.
3: I just don't like how they acted leading up to this game. I said England would win yesterday.
2: I like that Argentina is bailing out CONMEBOL for you. I'm happy for you.
3: You don't got to bail anybody out.
2: Comebol was shocking this start. Granted,
3: yeah, but
2: this is coming from CONCACAF. All right, I'm a loser.
3: Comebol is bigger than Europe in international trophies. Let's count them.
2: European.
3: Count them. Go ahead.
2: Fine. Right now, it's European soccer.
3: No, it's not. Right now,
2: outside of Argentina.
3: Right now, it's not. The current champion is from where?
2: It's why I said.
3: From where?
2: I am happy.
3: Okay.
2: Damien, I am happy that I am happy that my GOAT.
3: What happens if Argentina goes back to back? Is this still European?
2: I am happy that my GOAT, Lionel Messi, is able to bail out CONMEBOL. Brazil, round of 16, shocking exit. Uruguayo, Damien, I'm going to let you off the hook there and not explain what happened there.
3: There was no team in this tournament that played Spain better than Uruguay.
2: Stop it. Colombia, you never were scoring a goal. Colombia, shocking. Go ahead.
3: I just said it. I mean, Uruguay played Spain the best. We can potentially have lost to the World Cup champion.
2: I am surprised you're not ready to burn the federation down. Damien,
3: did you see Diego Forlán, the new head coach?
2: I like that.
3: I love it. Here for it.
2: One of the best, 2010, 2014 World Cup? One was it, Brazil?
3: I mean, one of the best players in general.
2: Listen, I like my former United players, even though, Fergie, binned him very, very quickly. I'm all here for Forlán. What I'm trying to say is, Damien, CONMEBOL acts like they're this giant,
3: They don't act, they are.
2: They have one team.
3: No, they don't.
2: They're lucky
3: Brazil
2: that
3: Brazil has five World Cups.
2: Listen, I get told I'm living in the past all the time for
3: Brazil's
2: my fandoms.
3: Brazil's won in 2002.
2: Dang, Brazil has, for Brazil standards,
3: they've won in the 21st century.
2: I love the Brazil team, for the record. Ronaldinho, I mean, those guys are gods, okay? They haven't been at it. Listen,
3: not just it's you're dead wrong for saying CONMEBOL is one team. Dead wrong. I bet a lot of these European teams wouldn't even make the World Cup if they had to qualify in CONMEBOL.
2: For the last 15 years, they've been a one team race.
3: Dead wrong.
2: I want to give Brazil credit because I love Neymar. I do. I actually like Brazil a lot. They're not what they used to be. And right now in CONMEBOL. Do you have questions once Lionel Messi retires?
3: Questions about what? Just like competing against
2: going
3: Europe?
2: Going forward, Brazil's going to get worse. Colombia's going to get worse. Who is the savior for Uruguayo? Ugarte? Come on, mate. I'm not tuned in. That's why I'm asking you. I'm not plugged in. I don't know young. I know the young. Dame, I know I'm firing you up. And that wasn't. It was meant to be a lighthearted joke, honest to God. But I look at the European sides. I look at the CONMEBOL sides. Outside of Italy, Italy's going nowhere fast. Everyone else, I mean, Spain, they're set up for years. Spain is set up for years. Norway is set up for years with Haaland and their young core. I know they're going to lose Marty Odegaard, but you get the point.
3: Norway goes as far as Haaland takes them. Let's be honest here. And they were also benefit of being the sweetheart of the tournament. I think once there's a little bit of pressure on Norway, things could change.
2: Dude, they have always been the team that folded. I cannot believe
3: they've never been relevant. I mean,
2: I cannot believe they had the World Cup that they did, to be honest. Germany's in the doghouse. Italy's in the doghouse. Outside of that, the big giant. France, I mean, I know they choked it away, brother. But look at it. Give me another team outside of Argentina. Dame, listen, I understand. Brazil, Uruguay, most World Cups, love it. I'd rather have CONMEBOL win than Europe, honest to God. But
3: Brazil is still one of the best. I know they didn't have a good World Cup, but you're dead wrong if you think Brazil won't be back.
2: I can't defend Brazil anymore. I can't.
3: So you think Brazil's done? You think it's no longer one of the best?
2: Give me young players of substance that outside of Vinicius Jr. that are going to do something on the roster. 888-760-3776. Damien, outside of Vinicius Jr., what, you're going to go to bat for Endrick?
3: I mean, Ryan is 19. Endrick is 18. This was a young generation. Yes, they had players like Casemiro.
2: Your whole back, dude, Danilo. You had a 38-year-old Danilo. Bremer, like, Alisson, like,
3: I just think
2: losing a lot.
3: Brazil was also a victim of feeling the pressure of having to bring Neymar to this tournament.
2: You got to take a timeout. We're coming right back on ESPN 106.3.
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11: This is the Seahawks Summer Rundown, looking back at the best moments in Kaiser sports from last year. During the first round of the NAIA tournament, the number 11 Seahawks men's basketball team survived a thriller against Oregon Tech in Fullerton, California. This overtime showdown included 9 ties and 8 lead changes. Kaiser would take the early lead, but Oregon Tech would answer strong in the second half. With less than 90 seconds to go in overtime, down by 1, junior Jalen Lee drove the lane for the go-ahead bucket. Then he immediately created a steal-and-score opportunity to extend Kaiser's lead with less than a minute to go. Final score 94-90, sending the Seahawks to the second round of the tournament. Lee finished the game with a career-high 39 points, and the team ended the year with a 25-6 record, their second-best season in the last decade. 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
2: Welcome on back to Extra Time. We are celebrating as our GOAT, Lionel Messi, is on to the World Cup final. They will be facing off against Spain. And obviously the final winner or go home. I should say it's a third-place game. Team, where are you at? Third-place game, waste of time. I don't need a third-place game, being honest. Very American of me. I tend not
3: when you see how much the federations win for making that third place match.
2: Money?
3: Yes,
2: money?
3: Absolutely.
2: I think England has no, I don't think they're going to have a will in the world to play in that third place game.
3: The players, yeah. I mean,
2: they don't care.
3: They're going to have to rotate some players that maybe didn't get a lot of time in this tournament. I could see playing in that third place match, but it matters. It matters. There's an incentive of winning that game.
2: Like, I think Mbappe, Kane, Bellingham, the big stars, like they're sick to their stomach that they're unable to be there. 888-760-3776 is the number to call into the program. You know, are you for Lionel Messi? Are you upset about England? We heard Carter in Atlanta, English American, was very upset that his lads were unable to pull it through. Do you blame Thomas Tuchel? Everywhere I look, England fans complaining for the final 25 minutes of the game, how England sat back, never had a will to go forward. I think against a team like Argentina, guys, you can't do that. You can't expect to defend for 35 minutes against Lionel Messi, Enzo Fernandez, Lautaro Martinez, Rodriguez. You can't expect to get a result. You can't expect to get a result. Now, is this Matt and Jupiter? And he wants a United States men's national team question. Am I right on this? Now, Maddie, I finally just got over my team crashing out against Belgium. What's your question, partner, on the United States?
8: Well, I have a two-parter. First, has this World Cup been a net positive or a negative for the men's national team? You know, I've played, you know, I was an all-star in high school and all this. I know the game, but I'm not a world football fan.
2: Okay.
8: Like you got.
2: Yeah. So partner, let me answer if it was a positive or not. I absolutely think it was a positive. You battered Paraguay 4-1 in that opening match. You outscored your total goal total from the last World Cup. We only scored 3 goals total in the Qatar World Cup. We matched that number in the first half and beat that in the game. You won the group. The United States hadn't won the group since 2014. You have young players. You have veteran players. And coming up in 2030, the United States is going to have a mix of 31-year-olds and 25 and under. I think it was a tremendous success. I hope that Mauricio Pochettino sticks around. I can't sadly predict the future on that, Maddie. But it stinks because you're judged on the knockout stage, and we failed. We completely failed in that knockout stage game. Matt Fries had the worst howler in goal. I've never seen a goalkeeper do that at a professional level. I've been calling soccer and watching soccer for the better half of 10 years and watching for 25. I've never seen that before. Tim Ream getting bodied on the back stick and the lads not clearing the ball on the first goal. And Malik Tillman, who is 23 years old. He's going to be 27 the next time this World Cup comes around. I know it's a long-winded answer, Maddie, but for the first time in our federation's history, I think in the next World Cup, you're going to have 11 players who are actually great players playing in Europe. So that's the answer to the first one. Absolute net positive.
8: Well, I agree with you on that. I played, so you know, I know. I understand a game like that.
2: Yeah.
8: I'm not a serious fan, though, worldwide. Right? But I had, like, 5 of my buddies hanging out in the garage drinking beer, watching every game, and not even when the U.S. was playing. So it did bring it back. You know, questioned at one point about losing casual. No, it did bring that in. And Malik Tillman, geez, that dude had himself a couple games there.
2: Yep.
8: Great. But my follow-up question was, as far as watching England, has England, you know, we're going to cross lines with American football, has England become the Penn State of world football?
2: Yeah.
3: Or the Dallas Cowboys.
2: God,
8: well, I'm a Cowboys fan too.
2: Maddie, it's hard.
8: Thanks, Mike. I appreciate that.
2: Of course. Yeah, Maddie. And by the way, that was Damian who brought up the Cowboys. Maddie, it's hard for me. I guess it is the Cowboys, but like the Cowboys won in the 90s. England hasn't won since 66. Well,
3: I say the Cowboys because that brand is just so big and the media is just so behind them.
2: Yeah.
3: Similar to how they are with the Dallas Cowboys.
2: Yeah. Matt, here's the thing. England fans won't want to hear this. This was a tremendously successful World Cup for England. They got back to the final four teams. They won at the Azteca. They beat Erling Haaland and the big juggernaut Norway. I think outside of the last 25 minutes of the second half, Thomas Tuchel looked like the right answer at the manager spot. England is similar to an Ohio State or a big-time college football program. If you're not going to get a result, you're probably not going to be there. And Tuchel isn't...
8: Nobody wants to talk about Ohio State, Mike.
2: Yeah, here we go. Hang on.
13: Ohio State! No one cares.
2: I'll give you Evan.
3: Penn State is a good shout, though.
2: But, bro, Penn State...
3: A lot of expectations. I mean,
2: Penn State, my pushback with Penn State, England makes finals. They make semifinals. Penn State has made the college football playoff, what, once? Once? And they played nobody and went to a final.
3: More recent.
2: England beats good teams and they're always there. I don't necessarily have a comparison for them outside of the Cowboys, but just because of the brand and the badge. Maddie, I appreciate the call. Do me a favor. Tell the casuals, tell your mates that you're drinking beer with and watching the lads in the garage. Listen, we still got a long way to go, and I hope that this World Cup will keep them locked in coming up this September when we're going to have qualification matches in CONCACAF again. Maddie, I want you tuned into the CONCACAF matches and the World Cup qualifications in September. Can you do that for me?
8: We've all agreed, me and my buddies, that this sport's a good watch, so we're okay. Going to be there, bro.
2: Thank you, Maddie. Appreciate the call. That was Maddie and Jupiter chiming on in with us. On extra time. I need more fans. I need more people getting bought in. And Damian, that's why I was so, remember, I apologize. Colin thought it was hysterical. I said, I feel like the loss, I feel responsible for the loss because I sold everybody on the U.S. team. I sold everybody that this is the best team we had. We have a real chance against Belgium. I thought that the Flo Balogun thing with President Trump getting him to play, I thought we were going to be able to rally around that. I felt like an absolute idiot.
3: I don't feel like USA was ready to be the villain, and that's kind of what happened. I feel like hindsight, I don't think the red card situation worked in their favor.
2: Well, Balogun talked about it. He said it was a distraction. You know, there was an article on ESPN.com.
3: They weren't ready.
2: And he thought, like me, that they were going to be able to rally around it. It made him nervous. And listen, guys, take the politics out of it. To be honest, guys, I don't care about politics. I really don't. I do not care. I do not care who you root for, who you vote for. I couldn't care less. I'm not a politics guy. All I know is I applauded Trump for that, for getting him to play. Was it the wrong move, hindsight 2020? Maybe. But at the time, I thought it was the right move, and it was never a red card. I still stand ground on that. Like I said, spare me the political stuff. I do not care. I do not care what side of the leaf you fall.
3: I think what made it worse, not to really keep talking about this, but what made it worse is that the red card didn't even get rescinded. It's literally suspended.
2: Right.
3: So it's still a red card, yeah, but he's just going to serve it in a year.
2: Mr. CONCACAF over here is going to be reminding everybody on what's going on with the U.S. team and qualifications, who will be locked into every kick of the football because I love my lads. It'll probably be for one of the CONCACAF games. We'll probably have to start Brendan Aronson, and my God, I'm going to have
3: against Antigua or something.
2: Damian, the fact that, and my mates and I talked about this, why is Brendan Aronson so bad in that jersey? He's actually good. I think he played for Leeds. He scored against United this year. I watched him score against my favorite club team outside of Inter Miami, Manchester United.
3: I mean, to that point, Timothy Weah.
2: My favorite European team is Manchester. I am a diehard man. Manchester United, a bunch of bouncy bussies. They deserve to be knighted. I mean, guys.
3: By the way, I got your Manchester United boy. It's Joseph Junior Andreo. Goes by JJ.
2: When you're traveling to the town, take a trip to that football ground. Take a lesson, you will say. Football taught by Matt Busby. I mean, guys, I had to watch Brendan Aronson, United States striker, score for Leeds against United. I texted my mates. I said, guys, is this fine? He had the worst. Damian, I think him, Miles Robinson and Mark McKenzie could have had the three worst performances I've ever seen in my life in that Turkey Egg game. Remember when Pulley Goat, or sorry, I'm not allowed to call him Pulley, you know, him that.
3: We got to put that arrest until further notice.
2: According to you. I had to watch Pulley Goat put a ball into the middle. Aronson with an absolute sitter didn't even put it on target. So yes, long-winded short answer. Balogun is probably going to be suspended for a CONCACAF game. And I'm going to have to watch Aronson.
3: Which, out of the two games, which one were you most surprised with? Was it the performance from France or the crumble by England?
2: It's definitely the France not showing up. France didn't get off the bus. That's insane, dude. And gosh, you think, dude, the Lace Blues fans are losing their mind. Losing their mind that they didn't even score a goal against Spain. And you know that's the third time that they lost to Spain?
3: Yeah, and third
2: that's
3: time
2: the
3: in
2: third
3: a row.
2: Straight
3: in
2: time.
3: Major tournament. Second in a semifinal.
2: Excuse me, guys. Been on air for 5 hours. Got a lot of burps coming out. Three straight times is what I meant to say that they lost to Spain.
3: And that second semifinal in a row.
2: Do you know the meme of Foghorn Leghorn, you know, slapping the butt of the dog outside of the barn? That's literally what Spain has done. Yeah, like, that the belt to you know what? The Foghorn Leghorn meme.
3: Did you see it was before the France game. It was the night before they had Lamine Yamal had a press conference, and they asked him just that: which team should be feeling more pressure? And his answer was France because they lost the last two games.
2: And I give Yamal credit. He didn't play well. He didn't play well in the game. I give him credit for drawing the pen. I still don't think he played well.
3: I think he
2: that speaks volumes to France.
3: He played well against France. He just didn't score or assist, but it was one of his better games in the tournament.
2: If that's a bad game for Yamal, you know, fair play to him, but I expected more. And I think the ones you got to look at is Didier Deschamps in France and the attack. Well, I know he's done, but Damien, I blame him a lot for that. I told you yesterday.
3: You can't blame the coach.
2: I mean,
3: look at this France team. You got Mbappe, Dembele, Olise. I know you didn't like the Barcola
2: site. He started Barcola, and he started Chouameni.
3: Barcola started in three games in this World Cup.
2: But why change the best lineup you have?
3: No, I mean...
2: best lineup you had wasn't Barcola and Chouameni.
3: We've been talking about how this France team is stacked top to bottom, on the bench, reserves. I mean, every player that comes in could start for another team, this, that, and the third. Now we're talking about the coach. No.
2: It didn't. I think it ruined all the momentum.
3: We got to give Spain credit in that match. Their defense was unbelievable, and France just didn't show up.
2: It's their midfield, bro. It's not even their defense. It's their midfield.
3: I mean, Kubarsi's pretty good. Kubarsi's pretty good.
2: Whatever, man. I'm down on
3: Kukurea is the pretty
2: down
3: good.
2: I'm down on Spain. I'm not a Spain guy. I got to be honest. I'm down on
3: They've
2: Spain.
3: They've allowed one goal in the entire tournament.
2: I'm rooting very hard for Argentina. I'm sick of Spain. I'm sick of seeing them. I liked the golden generation in 2010. That was fun. I don't need this. I don't need them winning every European tournament.
3: You got me rooting for Argentina after what you said earlier, by the way. The disrespect on the CONMEBOL.
2: Dame, I'm sorry, mate. CONMEBOL is not in a good spot right now.
3: No, but the last two World Cups are potentially from where? The CONMEBOL. So I don't know how you're saying that right now.
2: And listen, Argentina is going to be good. I don't know if they're going to be a powerhouse without Lionel Messi anymore. And I'm assuming that the great one is going to stop playing. Who knows? Maybe you see a 43-year-old Messi.
3: The last two games Argentina played, Messi didn't have quote unquote his best game, and I think that team actually showed up in spite of him, including Enzo Fernandez.
2: Guy had two assists.
3: Yeah, but that was in the last 5 minutes in the game. Would you say Messi was really present in that entire match? Like, from what we expect from Messi?
2: To be fair, I think it was a cagey game.
3: Yeah.
2: I think it was a cagey game. England was the focus.
3: He was the focus of their defense, for sure. But Messi always finds a way, despite of that.
2: Tinkle got it all wrong, mate. I'm long overdue for a timeout. Our last segment in your injury report, presented by Little Rider Smith, Ivy and Fromrath, coming up next. Extra time on ESPN 106.3.
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2: Our injury report is presented by Lytle, Ryder, Smith, Ivy, and Fronrath. Folks, for over 40 years, Lytle, Ryder, Smith, Ivy, and Fronrath have been serving injured people and their families. 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Go see what Lytle, Ryder, Smith, Ivy, and Fronrath can do for you. They have been protecting, like I said, 40 years, families in South Florida for over 40 years. Lytle, Ryder, Smith, Ivy, and Fronrath. Now, Damian, injury report, your early injury report for Spain and Argentina. I got nobody on the list, folks. I got one more game. How about this? England and their fans are on the Lytle, Ryder, Smith, Ivy, and Fronrath injury report with a broken heart. Damian, again, can you imagine? You know how crazy England fans are. Like, I'm going to go home. First off, I got to train. I got to go run outside. By the way, dude, what is up with the bugs? What was up with the bugs yesterday?
3: Brutal.
2: Damian.
3: Every time after it rains.
2: I went and worked. I trained. I ran 4 miles yesterday. And what I do when I'm done running, like I said, I go into my apartment gym and I walk on the treadmill to cool my heart rate down, the whole thing. By the way, girl had an Iniesta jersey on. Gave her credit for
3: that.
2: She
3: knows ball.
2: But she tapped me on the side and she goes, dude. She said, dude, and pointed to my arm. Dude, I dead.
3: Mosquitoes breed in water. Dude. So they lay their eggs in water. So when it rains, it's like a
2: I had
3: rising of mosquitoes.
2: I had dead gnats on my arms.
3: Oh, gnats.
2: On my
3: back.
2: Dame, I wore, they were the little black ones. Tell me, are they mosquitoes? I don't know. Do I need to go see Doc Al?
3: No,
2: mentally medical? Like,
3: no,
2: what's going
3: mosquitoes.
2: On here? Do I know, need to go see Doc Al?
3: You'd be welted up if those were mosquitoes.
2: No. But Damien, they were gnats. And the girl, give her credit. She goes, hey, dude, you know, might want to go get a paper towel. She started dying laughing. And then we started talking about the golden generation and Iniesta. I almost asked her for her number, but remember, my heart is a stone right now.
3: You're retired at the moment.
2: I'm retired at the moment until I see another pretty girl walk by the glass here at the City Place Studios in downtown West Palm Beach. Dame, your reaction to the matchup though, Spain and Argentina. This is everything we could have wanted, I think, in a World Cup final.
3: Yeah, I mean, this is I guess you can name it the passing of the torch. The two teams, the two best teams in South America and Europe, I think, made it to the final. It's what we wanted to watch. This was actually supposed to be the finalissima, which is the Euro champion and the Copa America champion. But we're getting it in a World Cup final, so I'm very excited about that.
2: Yep. Spain, the winners of the Euros, and Argentina, help me out. They didn't win. Colombia won Copa.
3: No, Argentina.
2: Did they? Okay, yeah, yeah. It was the final. Yep. I'm sorry. I get so confused.
3: Argentina, Colombia, the final.
2: I just remember your team fighting everybody in the stands.
3: Against Colombia.
2: Give them credit. Winners of the Euros, and Argentina, help me out. They didn't win. Colombia won Copa.
3: No, Argentina.
2: Did
3: Copa
2: they?
3: America.
2: Okay, yeah, yeah.
3: It was Argentina.
2: It was the final. Yep. I'm sorry. I get so

0: see every now. Now look at what's going on. The Big Ten is the conference, so who knows? Maybe your luck
1: five,
0: will.
1: Who's won five national championships in the Big Ten, though, other than Ohio State?
2: No one's thinking about
1: it's
2: Ohio
1: not just
2: State.
1: Ohio State no incumbentable. That's the thing. That was my point.
0: Well, now it is. But what I'm saying is for 15 years it was.
1: You sounded like a casual.
0: Michigan was horrible. Indiana was quite literally the worst team in Division I football.
1: Sound like a casual, Mike.
0: Oh, stop it. Stop it. Damian and I will be back at it tomorrow. This has been Extra Time on ESPN 106.3.
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13: I'm Christine Lisi. Just when it seemed like it was over for Argentina at the World Cup, Lionel Messi delivered again. He played a huge role in another stunning comeback as he did 8 days ago against Egypt. Messi assisted on the game tying and game winning goals in the 2-1 victory over England in the semifinals. ESPN soccer analyst Santiago Solari.
14: Doing what he's doing in this World Cup at 39 years old, I think that's out of the wildest dreams of anybody, any analyst, any player, any fan. What we are witnessing, the world of sport, I mean, not only Argentinians, is something unique and something I don't think we'll ever see again.
13: Argentina will play Spain in the final on Sunday. NFL running back Alvin Kamara will return for a 10th season with the Saints after agreeing to a reworked contract. Cowboys receiver George Pickens officially will play this season on his $27 million franchise tender after today's deadline passed for tagged players to agree to long-term contracts. That was the expected outcome after the Cowboys announced announced back in April that they didn't plan to hold talks on a long-term deal with Pickens. Baseball. The Astros traded injured righty Lance McCullers Jr. and lefty Colton Gordon to the NL Central leading Brewers for minor leaguer J.

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10: I'm Christine Lisi. Argentina, the comeback kids once again at the World Cup with a late rally and victory. Argentina came back from a 1-0 deficit with a pair of goals over the final 5 minutes. Lionel Messi, of course he did, assisted on both of them in the 2-1 comeback win over England in the semifinals. England lost today for a couple of reasons, explains ESPN soccer analyst Steve McManaman.
11: The substitutions were very negative because as soon as Argentina got the equalizer, England were never going to go up the other end and score a winner because they had too many defenders on, they had too many centre-halves on, so it was just a matter of time before Argentina scored the second. Whether it was in normal time or whether it was going to be in extra time, Argentina were always going to win that game.
10: Argentina installed as plus 134 underdogs against Spain in Sunday's final per DK Sports. NFL running back Alvin Kamara will play for the Saints in 2026 on a reworked contract. He joins edge rusher Cam Jordan as the latest Saints cornerstone to re-up with New Orleans. Baseball, the Astros traded right-hander Lance McCullers Jr. and lefty Colton Gordon to NL Central leading Milwaukee for minor leaguer Jaden Fielder. He is the son of former Brewer Prince Fielder and grandson of former major leaguer Cecil Fielder. Houston is 3 games out in the AL West race, a game and a half out of the final AL wildcard spot. NHL, the Jets and center Cole Perfetti avoided salary arbitration with a new 5-year, $30 million contract. Scottie Scheffler, reigning Open champion, enters golf's final major of the year as the favorite to retain the Claret Jug, plus 680 favorite per DraftKings, his longest odds to win a major since the 2023 Open.
12: Hey, this is Rich Eisen. Coming up on Thursday, the World Cup final is set. Taylor Twellman joins us to preview it. One of the biggest actors in the world, starring in one of the biggest movies on the planet. Matt Damon of The Odyssey is in studio. That's Thursday's Rich Eisen show on Disney+, the ESPN app, and ESPN Radio.